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9: CBS News Brief. 10 weekend shootings in Austin, Texas have left 4 people injured.
10: This was a rapidly evolving event involving multiple incidents in multiple locations.
9: Mayor Kirk Watson says the attacks appear to have been random. 2 suspects are in custody. Cops are looking for a third. As firefighters make progress on the 1,200-acre Flanders wildfire in Minnesota, Crow Wing County Sheriff Eric Klang says,
11: we'll be able to get people back into their residence. We probably have about 30 of them that are kind of displaced at this point.
9: Governor Tim Walz has activated the National Guard to help battle several wildfires burning in the state. CBS's Jennifer DePinto with the latest poll.
12: Many are frustrated with the Trump administration's approach to the economy, and neither political party is seen by a majority as helping with costs of living. 65% of Americans use the word uncertain to describe the economy, and most people worry that AI will take jobs.
9: CBS News Brief. I'm Heather Bosch.
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16: Very mild tonight and tomorrow. In fact, feeling summer-like through Tuesday. We'll see temps tonight in the upper 60s. As for Monday, some chances of showers and storms both in the morning and again in the early afternoon. Otherwise, high temperatures in the low 80s with humid conditions. We could see one or two strong to severe storms within that round of showers and storms on Monday. Same goes for Tuesday with highs near 83. Back to quieter conditions Wednesday. Checking Southwest Michigan's weather, I'm Storm Teammate Chief Meteorologist Ellen Baca.
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0: 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And Brett, we've heard you say several times that there's no place else like B&G Discount. 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
1: Welcome aboard. This is Handle on the Law, marginal legal advice. Now, I don't know how many of you smoke pot. I did for a whole bunch of years, and recreational use is in many states. 24 states, by the way, have legalized pot for recreational use in addition to medical use. And even medical use is basically recreational use. All you need is a doctor to sign off, and there are plenty of doctors out there that are willing to sign off for $12 or whatever they cost for whatever they charge for a meeting with them, right? And they'll diagnose whatever it is. I have pain. I have all kinds of mental illness. Yeah, here's marijuana. Here's a prescription. Okay, so 24 states, recreational use, a bunch of others for medical use. So what ends up happening? Let's say you're driving down the street and you smoke pot, and clearly you've been impaired. The cop stops you and gives you a breathalyzer test. You're fine because there's no alcohol. The cop stops you and you're weaving in and out of traffic, and you say, "I wasn't." And it's difficult for a police officer just on the basis of seeing you weave in and out of traffic or stopping short to arrest you. It's just very difficult. So there's always been the issue of, let's find something that can analyze marijuana, where heretofore it just didn't exist. And so there's a breathalyzer that is now a step closer to coming onto market. It's there. It is testing using a 3D printer, and looks like it's going to fly. And as the drug becomes more and more popular, authorities have to find a better way to catch drivers using marijuana. Why? Even if marijuana is legal, you still can't drive impaired. Now, alcohol is perfectly legal. You can't drive while you're drunk or impaired. Same thing with marijuana or any drug. Any legal drug, for example, that you take and it impairs your driving ability. So in 2023, a few years ago, Emanuele Alves, professor of forensic science at Virginia University, set out with a team of researchers to develop a THC breathalyzer that could deliver results within minutes. And it differentiates between THC and CBD, which is all part of the same family. THC gets you high, CBD does not. And what he said is, we could reduce the number of accidents caused by impaired drivers, making a road safer for all of us. Yeah, it's true. And when a device like this is public, the drivers know. Even if the drivers aren't caught, drivers know they can be caught using marijuana, which heretofore they couldn't. And this acts as a deterrent for people considering using marijuana before getting behind the wheel, because everybody knows alcohol is perfectly legal. People drink, and they don't get behind the wheel. And if they do and they get caught, it's drunk driving. And it's no joke. It really isn't. So researchers use this 3D printed test cartridge. And it's a little bit wonky, but I'm going to share this with you because it's fascinating. It has fast blue dyes that could determine the chemicals in THD, CBD, and CBN separately. And all three chemicals are found in marijuana, but as I said, THC is the one that causes the high. So it looks like science has finally gotten there. And also, if you use any drug, if you notice that when you get a prescription, do not drive, it'll make you drowsy, do not use heavy machinery. I've always wondered about that. How many of us use heavy machinery? But there it is. Right there. Okay, phone calls. Sue. Hi, Sue. Welcome.
2: Good morning.
1: Yes, ma'am.
2: I have a friend who has recently been put into a memory care unit due to Alzheimer's. She's widowed. There's a gentleman who is already a patient there, resident, and he is not widowed. He's married. And the children have visited their mother there and found the two of them in bed together.
1: Mm.
2: And and complained to the staff saying, you know, shouldn't you be doing something about this? And they said, nope, they're two consenting adults. I'm wondering what your take is on consenting adults, the definition, and whether the staff should be doing more.
1: Yeah, well, first of all, anybody in memory care, it really can't consent because that's someone who is far enough in dementia that they need memory care. So there's no consenting there. On the other hand, who cares? Literally. I mean, do you care?
2: I think the other guy's wife does.
1: But is that your problem? No, it's not. Let them shtup. Let them enjoy themselves. Two things happen. Number one, they have a good time. And number two, they've forgotten that they've done it. So they do it again. And you know what? Yeah, they shouldn't do that. But again, who's harmed? So the wife of the man is all pissed off. Okay, let her get pissed off. And consenting adults can do whatever they want. I mean, in California, consenting adults can shtup kangaroos as long as it's an adult kangaroo and it consents. The answer is, should they do something? I don't know. I would let them shtup. I mean, there's no law against it, and their argument is probably as good as anybody. I don't think it matters. I really don't.
2: Okay. So,
1: it's a good question, by the way. That is a good question. Wow. Not bad. All right. Here we go. Chris, you're up. Hello, Chris. Welcome.
3: D. Bill Handel, what an honor, sir, talking to you. I had a plumber come out to fix a leak in the front yard in the driveway between the driveway and the street. So it was obscured. They couldn't see where it was coming from. They gave you a quote for $3,000 to bust up the concrete and to locate the leak and fix the leak. During the repair, they called me and said, we found the leak, and it's a very old house. And the pipe is iron or galvanized or something, and the entire pipe is going to have to be replaced to the house. I said, fine, whatever it takes to make it happen, thank you. Well, after they finished the job, I got a bill. It was twice the amount that they said it was going to be. They said it was going to be $3,000, and then the bill that I got was $6,000. They never mentioned it was going to be a price increase. They only called me like to give me an update on where the leak was and what they were going to have to do to fix it. Can I dispute that?
1: Sure. You can dispute anything. They were kind of dumb not to put it in writing. If they put in writing, it is going to be repaired for $3,000. Your argument is, what am I misunderstanding here that you put in writing? It's going to be repaired for $3,000. And they're going to argue, probably legitimately, it costs a lot more to fix. Because we found it was far worse than we thought. They were idiots for not putting that in writing, and then they were pretty stupid in not getting you to sign off on it. So, you dispute it. You say, no thanks, I'm not paying it. And then they get to sue you because that's your argument is right on. You never told me, you never sent me a bill, you never said that there was going to be an increase. Now, I'm doing some remodeling in my house, for example, and the contractor always puts in a change order, always, that I have to sign off on. We're replacing that window. We open it up, and then the jamb around the window the lintel, I have no idea what they call those things, around the window is far worse shape. It's going to cost you an extra $1,200. You sign on it, and if you don't, he doesn't do it. So, yes, you can dispute it and you get into it. You'll probably end up settling for some amount of money because if it's legitimate, if they really did have to replace it and it was a legitimate repair and the only thing they did wrong was simply not get you to sign on it. Well, you know, that's up in the air. You make, you do some kind of an argument, a small claims court. They take you to small claims court. Maybe they lien the house and then you got a big issue there where you have to, somehow expunge the lien or quash the lien. Negotiate, make that argument and see what they do. And they should, sit down and try to get some more money or try to get some of that money, because it's probably legitimate money. There's also that, because I'm remodeling a house and they find things that are, horrific because mine is not a new house either. Yeah, of course. You know, it's legitimate. Hey, let me talk about privacy. You probably know by now there's no such thing as privacy online. Everything, I mean, everything out there is available. 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

0: go. More handle on the law. And who do I want to talk about here? Yeah. All right, Ed, you've been there for a few minutes. Welcome to Handle on the Law.
1: Hi. I wondered if you can give me maybe a ballpark idea of what I can do to against a claim against a hotel chain. I was invited to a guest appearance at a convention over the weekend, a couple of weekends ago. And from day one, things started happening that I wasn't too happy about and made it an unpleasant weekend for me. First checked in, asked, the first thing I said was, can I have a wake-up call for the next day for the event? And they said, okay. Never got a wake-up call. Then they gave me keys to a room that was already occupied. Somebody from behind the door said, this is taken. So they apologized to me, gave me new keys, key card. Went to that room next day of the convention, came back, and the door was locked. They said, oh, we changed the keys. We thought you were in a different room. It was our misunderstanding. And finally, the third day, I go to the convention, so like a Sunday, come back, and the do not disturb sign is not on the door handle that I left, and everything was cleaned. And that meant my clothes were thrown into a somewhat plastic garbage bag and taken downstairs to the lobby, receptionist. And
0: wait a minute, hold on. Yeah, I understand everything, but you already had booked that room. They came in and put your clothes into plastic bags and took it down to the lobby. Is that correct?
1: Yeah, on one of the days. I didn't book the room. It was, I was a guest of the convention.
0: Okay, it doesn't matter at this point. Do you know if the room was booked throughout the entire visit, including the day that they took your clothes?
1: Yeah.
0: Okay, so you know that. All right, good enough. So they did a horrible job for you, clearly. What do you do? What do you want?
1: Well, basically, what I have to work with, the two main points was invasion of privacy for them entering the room when...
0: That one's not going to work. So what's the other one?
1: Conversion of...
0: Conversion of your property. Right. It really isn't because you got it right back. They took it and just moved it down. Conversion is the unlawful taking of property, and that's not going to fly. Conversion, because how much are your clothes worth? Because you're talking about the value of clothes.
1: Well, they wrapped them up like...
0: I understand, so but that's like, not conversion. That's not conversion. You know what that? You know what legally that means? They wrapped them up and they brought them downstairs. Yeah. I mean, they did a horrible job. I'm not arguing that. You know, for sure, you didn't deserve any of that happening. So now, what do you want? They're wrong. Okay, now what do you want?
1: That's what I'm asking you, what I can do about this.
0: All right, well, you can sue them and ask for $750,000. You could do that. Or you can go through management and say, what would you offer me? What is going on? Because if you're going to go in for, let's say you go in front of a judge, small claims judge, the judge is going to say, I'll give you $200. You ask for the moon. You ask for the jurisdictional limitation, which is $12,500. But at the same time, what you have is, you don't have much of a legal issue here. What you have is a hotel that treated you like crap, and you go up the food chain and you talk to the manager, and then you go to the vice president of treating people like crap of the hotel. And that's what you want to do. I know I would be upset too, but sometimes the law doesn't really help and this one doesn't help you. It's a PR deal. Go up there and make their lives miserable. And if there's management out there that cares even a little bit, about what, their guests are going through, you'll get some recompense. Maybe you'll get a free hotel room or here's a coupon or here's some money for the hotel stay, although you didn't pay the money. So, free dinners, whatever they're going to offer. And then you start negotiating that. You go, nah, that's not enough. And, you see what they say. Matthew. Hello, Matthew. Welcome.
2: Hi, Bill.
0: Yeah, go ahead, Matthew.
2: My daughter and her roommate have an apartment together, and

0: We're on a lease. They're now month to month. Roommate has asked my daughter to move out. She doesn't want to due to the proximity of her job. Does she have anything to be concerned about? Can the roommate force her out
1: no.
0: in any way, shape, or
1: no.
0: form?
1: No. First of all, did Bob, both of them sign the lease?
0: Yes.
1: Oh, yeah. There's no place they're going to go. She, as a matter of fact, roommate says you got to get out. Your daughter tells the roommate, no, you got to get out. Neither one of them can force, neither one of them can force the other out because there is a tenancy in place and it doesn't matter if it's month to month.
0: Okay.
1: She's a tenant. Yeah, there's nothing they can do. Now, the fact they hate each other makes it even better because that really gets to be a lot of fun. But
0: I kind of think my daughter enjoys that aspect.
1: Okay. Well, good for her. That's my kind of person. All right. Your bad breath, which is, there always. And when I mean it's there always, you eat foods that cause a bad breath. I wake up in the morning with coffee breath or morning breath, and then I eat my lox and bagels, which I do every morning for some reason these days. And I have that kind of breath. And not only in my mouth, but also everything goes into your stomach, too. And breath comes out of there because the food burns and churns there. So let me tell you an answer that I have, and that's Zelman's. Zelman's Minty Mint. 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
9: Paula Cunningham is the state director for AARP. Andrea Newman and her husband Frank featured in AARP, the magazine, living on a ship called The World. They bought a condo. They've been everywhere, including Antarctica.
10: Have you ever thought about retiring that way, on a cruise ship and seeing the world?
9: I am now, thanks to this article. And thanks
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9: to
10: I.
9: Andrea.
10: And it's interesting that that's another option that we can add to our list of how we want to live as we retire. You know, that's people, in order to do that, though, you got to have the financial security to do that. So that's a goal of someone. They need to start planning for that now, or regardless of what they want to do when they retire, they need to start planning.
9: Paula Cunningham, the state director of AARP, and Andrea Newman, who is, last I looked, was in Antarctica. Moving on to
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11: Very mild tonight and tomorrow. In fact, feeling summer-like through Tuesday. We'll see temps tonight in the upper 60s. As for Monday, some chances of showers and storms both in the morning and again in the early afternoon. Otherwise, high temperatures in the low 80s with humid conditions. We could see one or two strong to severe storms within that round of showers and storms on Monday. Same goes for Tuesday with highs near 83. Back to quieter conditions Wednesday. Checking Southwest Michigan's weather, I'm Storm Teammate Chief Meteorologist Ellen Baca.
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0: Welcome back. Handle on the Law. Marginal legal advice. Evan. Hello, Evan. Your turn.
1: Hey. Thank you so much. I appreciate you taking my call.
0: Yes, you do.
1: So, I have an interesting situation. So, my mom just passed away. And she was my stepmom, but she was my mom.
0: Okay.
1: Loved me for 25 years, and we formed a long bond. And
0: sure.
1: I'll put in a shout-out for hospice. Oh, what a great group. You know, there's 7 days with them, and they were right by her side and kept her comfortable all the way till her end. But her trust, the layman trust, which is my name, 2 months before her death, her brother-in-law and sister were unhappy with me, so they changed the trust from where I was getting 50% of her $1.8 million to where I was getting 20%.
0: Okay. And she signed the trust, correct? Brother, sister-in-law, she did. She signed the trust, notarized, right? And before her death, what was the timeline of the new trust, the amended trust, and her death? What was that timeline?
1: 3 or 4 months.
0: Oh, yeah. Okay. You can unravel that. Absolutely, you can unravel that. Do you have a copy of the original trust?
1: My question is not that, but if I accept the $360,000 from the trust, currently, which I desperately need the money, can I then go back?
0: No.
1: Or am I?
0: No, because I'll tell you what's before. I'll tell you what's going to happen. The trustee, who is the trustee?
1: Her brother-in-law.
0: Ah, okay, you're screwed on that one. No, if you accept the money, then the document will read, I accept the money, and this is it. So they have you between a rock and a hard place. And normally you would have, if it was a legitimate trustee, well, if it was a legitimate trustee, it wouldn't have happened anyway. But a trustee, depending on the, terms of the trust, can forward money, can front money, if, assuming that he or she has the power. But if you accept the money, Evan, you're done. So if there's any way you can fight this thing, if there's any way you can borrow against that trust, and I think there are organizations out there that do that. They let you borrow against the trust and they'll charge you, I don't know, 8%, 10% interest, 15% interest, whatever the hell they trust, they charge. Yeah. It's going to be a lot less money. But the bottom line, unfortunately, is you sign, you're done. And so you get to figure out another way of doing it. Go to one of these trust organizations. There are a bunch out of, out there. The ones I would go to, is, you know, when they buy trusts and they, buy, insurance policies. That's where I would go. You can also talk to a trust and estate attorney and see what you can do. But now you can set aside the trust. Based on what you said, the amended trust can be set aside. That's fairly easy based on when the original trust was written, when she died, when the trust was amended. But if you're desperate for money, you've got to figure out some way of doing it.
1: Well, I've got $250,000 in the bank.
0: Well, then you're okay. Then why are you so desperate for money?
1: Because I'm going through a divorce, and she's got it all locked up.
0: Okay, so talk to her and say this is what's going on, and offer her a piece of it, and just say, "Hey, listen, she's not entitled to any of it under the law, but say, I'll tell you what, if you help me out on this and cut loose at least my share." I'll give you 50 grand when this thing settles up and talk to my attorney. So there are other ways of doing it. Just have to figure out, go to a trust and estate lawyer. That's what I would do because there are avenues here that, you can take. Oh. Adam. Hi, Adam. There you are.
2: Hello, Bill. Thanks for taking my call.
0: Sure.
2: Hey, 4 years ago, my brother was dying and in hospice. And when he was dying, he signed over his interest of the family trust into my name, that basically declining all his interest. And when he signed it over, there are 3 witnesses in the room and a notary. And the only asset in the trust is a house. And he lived in that house for 20 years, never paid a dime. And I discovered that he never paid taxes. I then paid all the taxes. I removed a lien that was put on the house. And when I did all that, I asked him to move out so I can move in. He did so willingly. And now he has changed his mind. And he wants all his interest back in the trust. He wants to remove me for not doing fiduciary duties. And he wants 100% of the house.
0: Yeah, okay, well, that's obviously not going to happen. Who's the trustee, and what does the trust say? Who does the trust go to? Originally him, and he signed off, right?
2: It was originally me and him.
0: Okay, all right, so he signed off. I mean, he's going to have a hard time making that argument. The only argument he can make is, I didn't know what I was signing. I was in hospice. I was about to die. Adam took advantage. I mean, he's never going to get 100% of the house. That's impossible. And you've got enough claim there that look what everything you paid. Look at the fact he lived there. I think you're in good shape. So now, mm-hmm. when he asks for 100% of the house, is this a lawyer who has sent you a letter? Is this a lawsuit that has been filed?
2: Yes, it's in the petition that he had filed. I believe he...
0: Okay, then you need a lawyer to fight it. Yeah, you get a lawyer to fight it. You have no choice.
2: Okay.
0: There's nothing else you can do, but I think you're in pretty good shape. You know, the only defense was I was hospice. I thought I was dying, and then it turned out I wasn't dying. And when I thought I was dying is, when I changed it, and therefore, we go back to the original agreement or the original ownership before it was changed, before I gave it up. Maria. Hi, Maria.
3: Yes. Hi.
0: Yes.
3: Thank you very much. Okay. I have a question. I have a rental property in Lancaster City. Before I got in North Hollywood City, I sold that unit, that building, 6 unit, and purchased 2 houses in Lancaster City.
0: Okay.
3: In 2024, I find out my accountant did a very big, several mistake. But my concern is regarding California schedule K-1-568, which is member share of income deduction credits. Mine is under limited liability company. Mm-hmm. Then another one is limited liability company return of income.
0: Yes.
3: They are using somebody else, State of California, SOS entity number, not mine.
0: Okay.
3: I find out from the federal did not involved, but I wanted, I just wanted to find out about the IRS, how I may fix this without hiring an accountant.
0: Yeah, and you know what? I wish instead of the subchapter 561, you had asked me about 562, because I really know that one. And 559, I happen to know completely cold. I could answer that question. But 561, you know what? I just don't have that expertise.
3: 568.
0: Ah, 60. There again, same problem. That's the one subchapter I am not aware of is 568. I know all the rest of it, but not 568. So I'm sorry, I can't help you there. Yeah, why not? I love this. And before I take a break, let me tell you about your privacy. Oh, I'm sorry. No privacy online. By now, you probably know it doesn't exist. Everything, and I mean everything about you is available online. 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

0: Back we go. More handle on the law, marginal legal events. Wow, did I just say that right? Yeah, marginal legal advice. All right, Johnny, you're up.
1: Hello?
0: Yes.
1: Okay, yes. So I'm a stoner, what I want to find out is, like, if you have, like, a disabled card for medicinal marijuana, can you use that as a defense?
0: For what? Defense to what?
1: I mean, a defense for what? I mean, because you're legally protected because you have to consume it because I have a
0: condition. Medical. Yeah, you don't condition. Have to, but yes, you're allowed to consume marijuana. So legally protected from arrest, legally protected from conviction of possession of marijuana, yes. That's not your question, is it?
1: Well, my question is that if I present that I have neuropathy and I'm using THC to help me with my existing condition, then they should say, yeah, okay, you're not stoned, but, you know, they have a certain probably criteria.
0: Oh, wait a minute. No. You're still stoned. I mean, just because you have a condition doesn't mean you're not stoned.
1: Right.
0: What do you defend? What would you be arrested for? What would you be charged with?
1: Well, this is my defense. I know Bill.
0: Defense to what? No. Defense to what, Johnny?
1: Okay, this is the defense. Okay.
0: To what?
1: I'm going to tell you. Give me a minute here. Give me a second. My defense is that I'm a human being, and I'm human, and I don't want to suffer pain. Look what your wife's going through.
0: Yeah, okay. Johnny, clearly you're stoned. I get that. You are a stoner. I understand that. You didn't even have to tell me that. Now, the question is, you say this is my defense. Defense to what? What are you being charged with? What are you being accused of?
1: Okay, I could be charged with under the influence.
0: Yes, you could. You're talking about driving under the influence?
1: Right. And
0: yes, that's not a defense. That's not a defense.
1: Okay.
0: If you're high, you're high.
1: Okay. I drive better because I'm not.
0: Doesn't matter. You're still. That doesn't matter. I don't care if you drive better or not. And the court's not going to care if you drive better or not. Couldn't give a rat's.
1: Okay.
0: If you're driving, if you are impaired, you are breaking the law. Period. And it doesn't matter why. You can have legal marijuana. Fine. Here in California, I can buy marijuana at any dispensary I want. Do I have a defense that I need it or I have a medical condition? No. If I'm impaired, I'm impaired. Go ahead and take another puff, okay, and enjoy yourself. Anna. Hi, Anna.
2: Hi, Bill. My question is, I was with my company for 25 years. I had a medical condition back in November, and since then I've been on medical leave. No communication from my job, not at all, nothing. And around March, mid-March, I get a call. First time I hear from anyone from my employer telling me that I had exceeded my 90-day protected leave and I was being released.
0: Okay.
2: Wrongfully terminated.
0: Mm-hmm. Okay, so they terminated you after November, December, January, February, March. So you're talking about 5 months down the road is when you're told that you have been fired. Now my question is, how big is the company?
2: It's big.
0: It's big.
2: Employees.
0: How many?
2: Mm-hmm. Yes. About 2,000.
0: How many? 1,000. Okay, so you're covered. There's ADA issues here, and they have to keep your job open or they have to give you your job back or something similar if you leave for medical purposes. Did they know you were leaving for medical purposes? Do they have that information?
2: They do.
0: Communicated
2: with HR. I said,
0: all right. All right. Good enough. All right. I think you're covered. That I think is employment discrimination because you've got all kinds of protections here. So you get to talk to employment discrimination attorney or go to HR. Was it HR that told you you've been terminated?
2: Yes.
0: Okay, go straight to an employment discrimination attorney. Just look what up. Because that seems to be a pretty clear case. Usually when terminations happen, I asked how big the company is. Let's say it's four people. I think under the law is protected anyway. But let's say it's only four or five people. Well, what do you do when someone's gone for 4 or 5 months? Do you not have that employee? Do you give up 25% of your workforce? Yeah, that's difficult to do. But with 1,000 people in the company, they pretty well have to cover you.
3: Elvis. Hello, Elvis.
4: Yes. Hello.
3: Yes.
4: All right. So I have a situation with an auto body shop that caused additional damage to a vehicle that's covered under insurance. Insurance is saying that the auto body shop's responsibility. They've admitted it. They're saying they're going to do the right thing and fix it. I've requested that they take it to a dealership and have them fix it. The mechanical issue that they've caused. So far, they're saying they're going to do it. I just want to know what my options are.
3: If they don't do it, you simply go to court, and that's easy. Because you have the right, with the insurance company, let's say their insurance, they screwed up, so they have an insurance policy that's going to pay you for what they did wrong. Can say, I want to take it to a dealership to have it repaired because I don't trust you guys. You already destroyed the car. And the insurance company certainly can't force you, their insurance company, we're talking about the auto body's insurance company, certainly can't force you to allow their insured to fix the car. You have a right to say, I want those people over there to fix it. So what are your options? Your options are you tell them I want the car and you pay for it, or you give them a chance to fix it, or if you're feeling okay about it, you tell them, okay, you got a week. And if not, I'm taking the car, I'm going to take it someplace else, and I'm going to sue you. It's that simple. Not complicated. And you can even say, I talked to an attorney who gave me some advice. Do not mention my name, Elvis. Please do not mention my name, because if they know who I am, they will start laughing in your face as soon as you say that.
4: Okay? I'm going to say your full name.
3: Just don't even say my first or last name. Just an attorney, an anonymous attorney. Because if you start saying, throwing my name around as an attorney that gave you your advice, your credibility is gone.
0: Now, let me tell you a problem that I had when I had to put my mother into an assisted living facility. I didn't know where to put her. So I ended up putting her in one near my house, figuring that was the easiest way to go. Well, it turned out to be a rotten decision. It didn't work out. So I had to find another one to put her in, and that one barely worked out. I didn't know where to go. How about you? 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
8: I'm Wendy Gillette. A home was flattened and two people were stuck in their basement when a funnel cloud roared over a field in St. Liberty, Nebraska earlier today. That's how it sounded. An upper-level weather pattern could bring days of severe weather, heavy rains, and floods. CBS News meteorologist Andrew Kozak.
9: By the time we get into the late night, the storms become more of a straight-line wind damage type of situation. We call that the bow echo when the storm continues to kind of bow out.
8: Police report at least 10 random shootings in Austin, Texas this weekend, including shots aimed at firehouses. Four people were hurt. Austin Mayor Kirk Watson.
10: There were four victims of gunshot wounds. One was serious but is in stable condition. The victims of these crimes and their families are in our prayers.
8: There's concern about a disease outbreak in Africa.
11: I'm Vicky Barker at the Foreign Desk in London. The World Health Organization has declared an Ebola outbreak in the Democratic Republic of Congo a public health emergency of global concern. Nearly 250 cases so far and at least 80 deaths. It's a rare strain of the virus for which no vaccine or treatment exists. There's already been one death in neighboring Uganda.
8: President Trump has another political win in his pocket. He targeted sitting Republican Senator Bill Cassidy, who lost his primary race in Louisiana. CBS's Olivia Rinaldi.
12: The president is hoping for another political win this week, the possible defeat of Republican Congressman Thomas Massie in Kentucky in his primary on Tuesday. Massie was one of the leaders of the bipartisan push in the House to release the Epstein files.
8: Cassidy was seeking a third term. The Long Island Railroad is still on strike for a second day, disrupting transportation to major events over the weekend in New York City, including the Mets-Yankees Subway Series. Correspondent Jerika Duncan.
13: North America's largest commuter rail system remains shut down. It's day two of a strike by Long Island Railroad workers. The railroad serves roughly 300,000 people in New York City and eastern suburbs. With the work week looming, officials are urging commuters to work from home.
8: The prayer-centered event Rededicate 250 was held today in Washington, D.C. President and CEO of Samaritan's Purse, Franklin Graham, spoke at the America-themed prayer rally.
14: Our struggle today is to be free from the rule of sins that are weakening the foundations.
8: This is CBS News.
15: What is going on?
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8: The rise of artificial intelligence is proving to be one of the biggest challenges for schools as educators adapt to the technology. CBS's Itai Hod reports on how AI is revolutionizing the classroom in San Francisco.
16: For a lot of kids, school is something you suffer through, but not for 13-year-old June Rockefeller, at least not anymore.
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20: Mild tonight, lows near 67, highs rebound to 85 for Monday. We have a chance of some showers and storms, especially the first half of the day. It's going to be mild, humid, and breezy. Some of the storms could be on the strong to severe side, so just have a way to receive weather alerts where you live. Same sort of story for Tuesday with highs near 83. Showers and storms move out late Tuesday. We'll see quieter, sunnier, and cooler conditions for Wednesday. Tracking Southwest Michigan's weather, I'm Storm Teammate Chief Meteorologist Ellen Baca.
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1: The following is a pre-recorded program. This is Handle on the Law, marginal legal advice. Here in Southern California, we have a small city by the name of Huntington Beach. And while California is known as a wildly liberal state, more so than any other state in the union, there is this city of Huntington Beach, which is about as red as you can get. I mean, this is a MAGA city, to save the least. Well, the city council passed a resolution in 2023 prohibiting children from accessing books deemed to contain sexual content in the city's public libraries. And incidentally, what they deemed as sexual content is really very widespread. It is astounding as to what is deemed sexual content. And this is from the public libraries, the children's section. Well, of course, they were sued instantly and by the various civil liberties organizations saying, nope, this doesn't work. It's a First Amendment issue. And it goes on beyond that with the city, by the way. It's also established a citizen review board with the power to censor children's books at the library. And what the voters did, repeal that one in a special election in June of 2025. But moving on, it doesn't stop the city and their resolution from prohibiting children from accessing those books deemed to contain sexual content in the city's public library. Well, guess what? They got nailed for that. The culture world, culture wars went against them. A judge ordered the city to pay $1 million in attorney's fees for restricting minors' access to library books. And Orange County Judge Lindsay Martinez found the policy violated California's newly passed Freedom to Read Act. That's what it is. It's basically a First Amendment issue, but there is a specific statute, the Freedom to Read Act. And the court said, that includes your ability to say that if you think that there is sexual content in a book, then it has to be removed from the libraries. No, doesn't work that way. That review board is illegal, and the state has lost all kinds of issues. They lost court battles over state housing mandates, voter ID requirements, California's immigrant sanctuary laws, and racked up millions of dollars in legal fees. And the Martinez has, at this point, has tried to appeal the judge's order, but it's not going very well because there are some that went their way, and they're trying to go the other way. So in any case, those books are going back to the library. These were books on puberty, incidentally, and the human body, describing the human body. It was anatomy. It was, this is what your body is made of. Nope, that's sexual. That's sexual. Discussion of puberty. That's sexual. So it's back on. Those books, those perverted books that talk about that are sexual in nature and describing what the human body is about. Horrible, horrible. You can't let kids understand that. All right, so much for that. Let's go ahead and take a phone call or two. All right, let's start with you, Cheryl. Welcome to Handle on the Law. Cheryl.
2: Hello?
0: Yes, ma'am.
2: Yes. Yes. Hi, I'm Bill. Thank you for taking my call. I'm wondering if I have a bad faith claim against Allstate Insurance for raising my a premium on a life insurance policy that I'm a beneficiary of from $2,000 a year to $23,000 a year.
0: Oh, okay, hold on a minute. A life insurance policy, they're raising the rate?
2: Correct.
0: Wow, I've never heard of a life insurance policy going up.
1: Was this a term policy that the term ended, or is it right in the middle of the policy?
2: It's in the middle of the policy, and it's while I'm helping my 90-year-old father with an insurance claim against Allstate after 7 months because they haven't dried out its house.
1: Okay, so it's an elder care policy. It's not a life insurance policy, right? It doesn't. It's not when he dies, you get money kind of policy, is it?
2: No, it is not, and it has nothing to do with him. This is a separate policy, but through Allstate Insurance that I am a beneficiary of. This has nothing to do with this.
1: You're talking about your dad here. I was a little confused. You are the beneficiary of a life insurance policy. Who set that up?
2: Correct.
1: Who set that up?
2: My ex-husband.
1: Okay. And, your ex. Okay. And I don't understand, any of that. Based on what you said, they just can't do it. I mean, they're just not allowed to do that, in the middle of a policy. I mean, it's a contractual issue unless the policy itself says that, policy terms will change, that the money goes up the, older you get. Very strange. And I've never heard of, going from what, $2,000 to $20,000 in one fell swoop? Yeah, that is $23,000. You have to talk to, someone, because none of this makes sense to me. I don't have the foggiest notion because we're talking about something that makes no sense. None. You know, it's, let me give me an analogy. You're driving down the street and there is a sign that says, 35 miles per hour. And in the middle of the street, as you drive from one corner to the other, it now is 70 miles an hour or the other way around. It just doesn't make sense. So, other than speaking to an attorney on this, I don't even know where to go. I wouldn't even know where to go on that one. All right, John. Hello, John.
3: Yes. Hi. Good morning, Bill. Yes. I was a corrections officer about 20 years ago, and I left that department 20 years in 2007. So I got a phone call about a month ago from supposedly the sheriff's department from that county saying that there was a person that was incarcerated back then that I rubbed up against them and that they're pressing charges.
1: Wait a second. The county is pressing, the sheriff's department is pressing charges against you?
3: It's the person who said that I rubbed up against them.
1: Okay. They don't, people don't press charges against other people. So, it's some policing agency that presses the charges. So I don't understand. What is the sheriff? What was that phone call about? Explain to me what the sheriff said.
3: That there was a person who was incarcerated.
1: Yeah, no, I got that. But what is, what do they want? So they're now what? They suing you? They're trying to get you arrested?
3: Yes.
1: What's going on?
3: Well, suing me. And supposedly they said they got some records of my Instagram from last year and that they're reviewing those.
1: John, it's complete BS.
3: Yeah.
1: You may very well even be scammed on this because 20 years ago, where are they going to go?
3: Yeah.
1: And, it doesn't work that way. And this was a phone call or was it a document that you received?
3: A phone call. It was a phone call first, and then about a week later, I got a document in the mail.
1: Saying what?
3: This sheriff's department. Saying that.
1: And what did it say on the sheriff? Wait. The sheriff's department sent you a document, and what did it say on the document?
3: That there was two charges. One of them was for, I guess, underage something, because I worked at a juvenile detention back then.
1: Oh, I see what you're saying. They're saying, okay, the statute of limitations is up. Well, it still sounds pretty flaky to me. I'm going to suggest contact the sheriff's department and just say, what the hell is going on? You know, something's fishy about that. Something is definitely not kosher in Denmark. Although I don't know how many people keep kosher in Denmark, and I have no idea what Denmark has to do with this. Now, let me talk about your privacy online, as in there's no such thing as your privacy online. Everything, and I mean everything about you, is available online. 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Insurance companies have that info, using that to raise your rates, your DMV info, your credit score, your social media. I mean, I can go on and on. And it's not, it's all out there, and it's there, not hard to get either. 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They contact hundreds of these data brokers and demand your information be deleted, which the brokers have to do. And that's what Incogni does. 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

0: $1,000 to move her out. She says she put in windows and bars and a heater. She's been there about 4 years. I didn't charge her first, last, and a holding fee, et cetera, et cetera. And the second part of the question is, I work for the post office, and I have in my retirement $25,000. Can I borrow that $25,000 out of my retirement so I can move her out of here?
1: Okay. First of all, let me answer question number one. Just because she wants $25,000 does not mean you owe $25,000, Wayne. I mean, what if she wanted $50,000, $100,000? No, you are not responsible to give her $25,000. There is relocation money in the state of California you give her, and after 4 years, it's $3,500, something along those lines. That you have to pay to get her out. And so that's number one. And then the issue of putting in the heater, et cetera, was there any agreement that you made that she was going to put that in? She just did it on her own. So you're not, responsible. Yeah, you're not responsible for that. So you can evict her. Now, what city are you in?
0: Los Angeles.
1: Okay. And this is an apartment, correct?
0: A duplex, yes, sir.
1: Duplex. I wonder if duplexes are covered by rent control. If it's covered by rent control, and I don't know the answer to that. Apartments, yes. Duplexes, I don't know if it's in the same category. Means that you can't evict her unless there is cause. Why are you evicting her?
0: We're just not getting along.
1: Okay, well, that's not it. Okay, if that's covered by rent control, that's not, that doesn't matter. You can't evict her just because you're not getting along.
0: I don't think we're under rent control.
1: Oh, if you're not under rent, if you're in the city of Los Angeles, you're under rent control. But if there is no rent control, then that gets easy. You evict her. That's it. You give her an unlawful detainer. You give her 60-day notice, which you have to give, and you say, you're gone. And then you pay whatever relocation fee that is mandatory under California, and she's done. She's done. There's nothing she can do about it just because she wants $25,000. Man, if you're willing to pay $25,000, I would tell her ask for $50,000. Why not? If your dad's willing to pay you that much money. And then the issue of $25,000 that you have in your retirement account, don't know if you can borrow against that. That depends on, I don't know if any lending institution lets you borrow against that. How old are you?
0: 75.
1: Oh, you can take that out. Your pension kicks in. You want to talk to one of those organizations that buys insurance policies, et cetera. That one, I don't know if you can take the money out and borrow it. I don't know how the post office works. I have no idea. Oh, here we go, Joe. Oh, good question, Joe. What can I do for you?
2: Yes. The front license plate on cars, is that required? Is that a law or is that a gray area where...
1: It was the law, but there are so many cars out there that don't have front license plates. I have an EV, and of course, back license plate is mandatory. There isn't even a place for me to screw on the front license plate on my car. I couldn't attach one if I wanted to, because there's just no place. So, is it a gray area? You know, I don't know about the law, but it's so many people do it. I've never heard in the last, 20 years, anybody being tagged for not having a front license plate. And believe me, everybody is out there without a front license plate. So that I can't help you with. And I'm perfectly comfortable not having one. Is it a gray area? It may not even be a gray area if the law's changed. And you have one more question, right?
2: And my question is on e-bikes. I know it's a very big concern right now. I'm a old school kind of guy, so I didn't have an e-bike as a kid. I think I would have loved it if I was a kid. And the thing is, the kids love it too much, okay? So my question, I guess a few, is like, are they insured? Because if they damage somebody else's car or something.
1: I don't think they're considered, vehicles. As far as the legal definition is. Now, are they insured? Well, through homeowners policies, they are. I don't think e-bikes are insurable, other than if they're able to reach a certain speed limit, if they're able to go

0: above that, then they may be registered. They may be considered motorcycles. And then, yes, then they have to be insured. Yeah. So there's the answer. I mean, I'm getting some weird questions today, which is great. And before we break, you have bad breath and you want fresh breath. It's just that simple. I mean, in the morning after I have breakfast of salmon and bagels and my coffee breath, et cetera, I get near you and you're going to reel because my breath is that bad. And then after eating garlic and onions, man, you know, you don't want to get too close to me, or we don't want to get too close to you if that's what you do. So let me suggest what I do. And that is, I have a packet of Zelmans with me all the time. 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
4: Abdul Al-Sayed, he ran for governor. Now he wants the Democrat nomination for the United States Senate. There's some audio leaked where he's telling campaign staffers to avoid taking a position on the death of the late Iranian Supreme Leader Ayatollah Khamenei.
5: We are having a war that expanding by the minute. People are dying right and left, and our country, the United States, is bombing our homeland, and Israel is occupying part of Lebanon. Many people are dying, so the least that I'm concerned about is what Abdul Sayyid said about Ali Khamenei.
4: Osama Sablani, the publisher of the Arab American News.
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6: Mild tonight, lows near 67, highs rebound to 85 for Monday. We have a chance of some showers and storms, especially the first half of the day. It's going to be mild, humid, and breezy. Some of the storms could be on the strong to severe side, so just have a way to receive weather alerts where you live. Same sort of story for Tuesday with highs near 83. Showers and storms move out late Tuesday. We'll see quieter, sunnier, and cooler conditions for Wednesday. Tracking Southwest Michigan's weather, I'm Storm Teammate Chief Meteorologist Ellen Baca.
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8: So now you know the rest of the story.

0: Welcome back. Handle on the Law. Oh, yes. Frank, you're up. What can I do for you?
1: Hey, Bill, I've got a probate and real estate question. I've got a 40-year-old son with a wife and a baby living in a family home since his birth 40 years ago. My wife died intestate 8 months ago. He had been paying $1,500 a month for $1.5 million house based on a verbal agreement with his dead mother. He has paid rent since her death, and now, 8 months later, he hasn't paid. Should I start thinking about 3-day or quit?
0: If you want him out. Yeah, it depends. Well, he's not a squatter. That's he's a tenant. So the squatter issue is gone. It was gone 40 years ago. So you got a tenant, and then the issue is, do you want him out? And if you want him out, then you give a 3-day notice to pay rent or quit, and he is responsible for all the back rent. Also, when you give a 3-day notice, depending how far back it is, he's going to argue, well, gee.
1: It's 9 days. Am I going to be responsible for relocation fee?
0: You might be, yeah. You might be. And that's an easy one to look up. But if you're going to toss him, he's only 9 days late on the rent.
1: Right. It's,
0: okay, well, you can give a 3-day notice to pay rent or quit.
1: It's going, yeah. It's going into probate, though.
0: Well, that doesn't matter because you've got you have an estate going on. Now, this was your wife's property, not yours, is what you're saying.
1: Yeah, that's still in the
0: okay. So it's your wife's property,
1: be community property.
0: Okay, well, wait, is it community property or was it your wife's property? What's the title on the property?
1: It was in both of us. I quit.
0: Okay, was it joint tenancy
1: to an IRS?
0: Hold on a minute. Hold on. Was it held in joint tenancy?
1: I believe so.
0: Then it's your property. Then it's yours outright. Okay. It happened the moment she died, it became your property. So now, and it's basically out of probate. So now you are the sole owner of a piece of property that you have a son that you want to boot out. And if he owes $1,500 a month, If he doesn't pay, you throw him out with a unlawful detainer, 3-day notice to pay rent or quit. Now, if he pays within the 3 days, Frank, he's there. And getting him out may be a little problematic. As a matter of fact, if it's a single home, I don't think it's covered by rent control. And you would probably have to pay relocation anyway. Other than that, boot him if you want. And the problem is he's only paying $1,500 a month, so that's all you can ask for. Can you raise the rent? Yeah, like 3% if it's in the city of Los Angeles. If there's no rent control at all, you can raise it to whatever you want.
1: Perfect.
0: All right. All right. There you go. That's when you pop out and you go goodbye. Mitch. Hello, Mitch.
2: Good morning, Bill. How are you?
0: Yeah. Yes, sir.
2: Okay. Yes, sir. I bought a property, single family residence, about 2 months ago. I went over the disclosures. What has happened is all the drains around the swimming pool are clogged with roots and nothing passes through. Previous owners had to have known about it because I've spoken to the gardener and the pool people, and they said every time it rained, it overflooded in. It was never disclosed. So now I'm looking at probably $8,000 to $10,000 in replacing these pipes and digging them out. But it was never disclosed.
0: I understand that. The whole issue here is disclosure, clearly. And, the duty for them to disclose. Just a practical word here. And that is, did you have a home inspector come out?
2: I did have a home inspector.
0: And the home inspector never checked those pipes.
2: Never checked the outer drains. No.
0: Okay. All right. So now the question is, if they knew about it and you had a home inspector, the argument is you knew about it or you should have known about it. And that's what the house is. Do we have to disclose that pipes are clogged? I don't know. I don't think so. But it's it doesn't hurt. It doesn't hurt to file a small claims court case and go against the homeowner. The worst that happens is you lose and you're out $150. And if you have if you're lucky enough and you have a judge who's had a pool whose pipes have been clogged, then you may have a good shot. Now, duty to disclose, is that substantial? I don't know if you have a duty to disclose that. The pipes.
2: The other problem is the sellers live in Colorado now.
0: Oh, that's even worse.
2: In California.
0: Yeah, that's right. Yeah. So you get to sue in Colorado. So that's no fun either. But you still can sue them. You can file a small claim suit and have them served in Colorado, depending on what Colorado law says about it. But I think you'd be okay on that. Yeah, duty to disclose depends on how much, what duty to disclose. One of my favorite, California duties to disclose is someone died within 3 years, in the house. That's physically died in the house, just croaked, duty to disclose. Yep. Someone died, 2.5 years ago in the house. Hey, how'd you like a cup of coffee before we, go ahead and close escrow? Sure. Why not? Michael. Hi, Michael. Welcome.
3: How you doing, Bill?
0: Yes, sir.
3: Yeah, I wanted to know, like, if my debit card was hacked with unauthorized users, but I have my amount set at 200 and the bank has to notify me whether it was authorized by me or not. But they notified me when they did the first $999, and then I said, no, it wasn't me, but they still allowed them to do it four times. It's under investigation, but I want to know, are they liable for that?
0: Yeah, probably, especially if the instructions are you have to be notified anything over $200. Now, you say, yeah, that was me. So notification was clear cut. And if they didn't, it's not even notification. It's just letting those charges go. They have all kinds of duties there. Yeah. Yeah, I'd go after the bank.
3: Yeah,
0: sure.
3: Yeah, they were all 7 minutes apart.
0: Oh God, yeah, that's all kinds of information. You would think the banks have algorithms. Now, there's no human being that goes through there, of course, because, I mean, it's probably a major bank, right?
3: Bank of America.
0: Yeah, I mean, that's about as big as it gets, okay? So they're not going to have human beings go through it, but they're all algorithms, and I can't imagine there isn't one that says if someone is removing money every 9 minutes and on the record there is a request for anything over $200, yeah, they pretty well screwed up, and they should replace that. Now, getting them to replace it is that's not easy to do. I mean, they will eventually, but banks are banks. They like to hold on to your money. All right, before we take a break really quickly, let me tell you a little bit about HandleOnTheLaw.com. 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

0: This is Handle on the Law. Welcome back. Marginal legal advice. Bridget. Hi, Bridget.
1: Hi, Bill. How are you?
0: Yes, ma'am. What can I do for you?
1: So my mom was engaged to a man who stole our heirloom diamond ring to trade it in for an engagement ring for her. And he denied that he took it, but the receipt for the engagement ring that he bought shows that he traded in something worth a lot of money. So I'm wondering if it's worth the battle to try to get compensation from him or really anything. He's
0: Let me ask this. Assuming he did it, and there's no reason for me not to believe it, you file a lawsuit, which is the only way you're going to get compensation, and he says, no, I didn't steal it. I had my own ring that I use it as effectively a down payment for the new ring. How do you prove that he took the heirloom ring?
1: I mean, he was the only person in the house or only other person in the house who knew where it was.
0: Okay, how do you know that? How do you know that? How do you know that?
1: I think it would just be verbal.
0: Yeah, that's the problem, because there's not enough proof there. You make the accusation that, there's no neighbor that's ever come through. Your mom couldn't have shared that information with somebody. There's too many, possibilities there. So, the answer is, there's nothing there that you can take to court. I mean, you could try. How much was the ring worth?
1: I mean, it was a nice ring. I don't know how much jewelry is worth right now, but it was gold and a big diamond.
0: Okay, so let me ask this. Gold and a big diamond. How big a diamond? So let's say you're going to court and you're asking, you're saying, Your Honor, it was a big diamond. Well, how big was it? Oh, I don't know. I just know it was a big diamond. You see the problem you got with that one? That is a real tough one. Yeah. So there's no way to go on that. Whatever she was going to say, I have absolutely no idea. Sunil. Hello, Sunil.
2: Hello, Ms. Handel. Yes, I have a situation. I had a U.S. attorney, and she pushed me to give in and for something I didn't do because I was up against my promotion in a federal job. So I did, and she said that is it not going to affect? In fact, it did affect, and I didn't get the promotion, and it is called misdemeanor class B or something. And is there any way I can take it out?
0: Usually misdemeanors you can remove. You can ask the court to remove misdemeanors, expunge it. The problem is, it's a federal misdemeanor. So, you need a federal, attorney or someone who dealt with the federal courts before. And, do I know any offhand? You want someone who's dealt with them, with the feds before. And, what's the basis of, the expungement wants? Yeah, it can be done, but it's not easy, especially with the feds. And to prove that she said that you would not get, that you would not be in the way, that would not be in the way of getting a job. She's going to deny that. So Neil, she's going to deny that. She's going to say, I didn't know that. I never said that to him. And so I don't know where you're going to go. That is a tough one. Mike. Hello, Mike.
3: Hey, Bill, how are you today?
0: Yes, sir. What can I do for you?
3: Married 16 years, got caught her cheating. She told the kids I was trying to kill them for 25 months. She got a frivolous restraining order against me. I got it dropped. She wants to appeal that. Do I have a slander case?
4: No.
3: All the way to the neighbor.
4: No, you don't. This happens all the time. It's a spousal issue. No, you really don't. I mean, judges hear that every single day from spouses that are fighting. You know, you're sexually abusing our children. You threaten to kill them, for example, in your case. Your father really hates you. He has another secret family. He intends on cutting you off from the will. All that. The answer is no. That is not that's not a slander. It's not defamation, because it happens too often. All right, Gene.
5: Hi.
4: Yes, go ahead.
5: Okay, I have a trust. And when we got this trust in 1978, we had everything listed under the trust. We had all our money in a local bank.
4: Yeah.
5: Then after my husband died, the bank was taken over by a business bank. So I started moving my money into a credit union. So the local bank, the original local bank, was listed under my trust. So any documentation I get is the trust of. But when I put my money in the credit union, they said, no, they don't do that anymore. They make the trust a beneficiary. And I just want to be
4: sure
5: that...
4: Well, the trust, hold on a minute. The trust is the beneficiary of any money that is transferred to whatever account. For example, I have a family trust. I'm changing banks. I mean, I do not like the bank that I'm with, so I found a new bank. And I'm transferring my trust money from Bank A to Bank B, and the only thing Bank B needed was a copy of that trust to show that the trust is legitimate. That's it. So,
5: yes, and I gave them that.
4: Okay, then you're done. Then you transfer the money into it, and if they don't want to take the money, you find another bank. That's all.
5: Yeah, but they took the trust, and they said, no, we don't, it's not like when I get correspondence from them, it's not listed as the trust of so-and-so.
4: Well, okay, the fact that they don't list it doesn't mean anything. You want to go in there and find out the name of the account. And if the name of the account has to be the trust, the whatever name trust, okay, I've got...
5: But they don't do that.
4: Have to move the money someplace else that accepts the fact that that's trust money. So what name...
5: Oh, okay.
4: Okay, you transferred the money into another bank. What's the name on the account?
5: Jean.
4: It's just your name. So you wrote a check as the trustee of the Jean's mom's trust. You wrote it to Jean's mom's trust into this other bank. Or you just wrote it to yourself and transferred it. What did you do?
5: I just moved it because my name is on
4: okay,
5: the trust,
4: then
5: too.
4: Then what you want to do is tell the bank you want it in the name of the trust, that money. And if they don't do that, you find another bank and you transfer all of the money to the other bank and in the name of the trust. Right now, no harm, no foul, because it looks like that you took the money all out of the trust, okay, for yourself. But if you put all the money back into the trust, and by the way, this is just procedural. I mean, clearly you're not ripping anybody off. It is just if a bank doesn't accept the fact that you're transferring a trust, okay, fine. Then the bank doesn't believe in trust. Okay, you got to find a bank that does. I've never heard of a bank saying, no, I don't want money. No, we're not interested in money if it's a trust. Nope, not interested. I've never heard of a bank doing that. How much money, by the way, are we talking about, Jean?
5: It's only the savings and checking account. All the rest is property and stuff.
4: Okay. But how much money is in their savings and checking account?
5: About $60,000.
4: Okay, then they don't want your $60,000 because they won't accept it as a trust, which it is. Then what they're telling you is, we're not interested. We're only going to allow it to be in your name. And you go, I can't because I don't own it. It's the name of the trust. And if they say, nope, we're only allowing Gene to have it, then what, the name Gene, then what you have is, you can't do that. You can't.
5: Oh.
4: Yeah, it has to be, the account has to be in the name of the trust because the trust owns the account. Find another bank.
5: Oh, okay.
4: Yeah, find another bank. Something's wrong there, by the way. Have you ever heard of a bank saying, nope, don't want your money because we won't take it as a trust? Are you kidding? I mean, banks take money all day long. I mean, they'll take it in the name of Santa Claus. They don't care.
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9: I'm Wendy Gillette. Severe weather is already causing problems in parts of the Midwest as a funnel cloud blew through a field in Liberty, Nebraska, leveling a home. No one was injured, but more storms are on the way, according to CBS News meteorologist Andrew Kozak.
10: Warm air to the south, cold air, even a winter storm to the north and the west. Places like Casper, Wyoming getting accumulating snow. But right in the middle is where we have that really sultry air, and that's where we're once again going to be focusing on severe weather for Monday. This time, Kansas, Missouri, and up toward Iowa with tornado threats along with hail and gusty winds.
9: Three teens are in custody in Austin, Texas, suspected of 10 apparently random shootings over the weekend. Four people were shot. Police Chief Lisa Davis.
11: At this point, we have two suspects in custody. We have a 15-year-old and a 17-year-old in custody. The 17-year-old has a warrant for a theft of a gun from the same store that the 15-year-old stole a gun from.
9: Pakistani negotiators were in Iran this weekend to try to make progress on a permanent ceasefire between the U.S. and Iran. This afternoon, President Trump told a reporter Iran should be afraid of what's going on right now. Correspondent Olivia Rinaldi.
12: President Trump visited his Virginia golf club shortly after issuing a new warning to Tehran. The administration's focus on Iran has Americans feeling the pinch. In new CBS News polling, almost 60% of Americans described gas prices in May as a financial hardship.
9: The current national average for a gallon of gas is $4.51, according to AAA. It's likely going to be a tough commute for hundreds of thousands of New Yorkers because the Long Island Railroad is on strike. There are talks underway, as CBS New York's Alan Devlin reports.
13: The National Mediation Board summoned the five workers' unions and NTA management to a meeting. It's their first time back at the table since the strike began overnight Saturday. And that meeting is still going on at this hour right now, but no deal just yet. The two sides at odds over a pay increase. The MTA's contingency plan kicks into place at 4 a.m.
9: The World Health Organization has declared an emergency over an Ebola outbreak in Uganda and Congo. There are almost 250 suspected cases and 65 deaths, according to the Africa CDC. CBS's Imtiaz Tayab reports.
14: Global health experts are warning the Trump administration's dismantling of USAID and withdrawal from the WHO may have a serious impact on the global effort to contain the virus.
9: This is CBS News.
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9: A coalition of voting rights advocates is launching a campaign ahead of primaries tomorrow in several states, including Alabama and Georgia. Common Cause and other groups are reacting to the recent Supreme Court decision that gutted the 1965 Voting Rights Act.
18: The Election Protection Coalition includes groups such as Common Cause, Lift Our Vote, and the National Association of Latino Elected and Appointed Officials. It is setting up a voter protection hotline to battle what it calls the dilution of black and brown voting power, as well as voter intimidation. This is states across the South erased districts representing voters of color in the wake of the Supreme Court decision. Allison Keyes, CBS News.
9: Four crew members are safe after two military jets collided at an air show in Idaho, all safely ejected from their aircraft. It happened near Mountain Home Air Force Base as the jets were performing an aerial demonstration. Wendy Gillette, CBS News.
19: Mild tonight, lows near 67, highs rebound to 85 for Monday. We have a chance of some showers and storms, especially the first half of the day. It's going to be mild, humid, and breezy. Some of the storms could be on the strong to severe side, so just have a way to receive weather alerts where you live. Same sort of story for Tuesday with highs near 83. Showers and storms move out late Tuesday. We'll see quieter, sunnier, and cooler conditions for Wednesday. Tracking Southwest Michigan's weather, I'm Storm Teammate Chief Meteorologist Ellen Baca.
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5: I'm Wendy Gillette. Many New Yorkers are expecting a dismal commute Monday morning as the Long Island Railroad remains on strike, meaning hundreds of thousands have to work remotely or take cars into the city.
6: People are going to go from like 40-minute ride to like 2 hours, 30 minutes. That's what I'm up against right now.
5: Talks are underway between LIRR management and five unions. CBS New York's Lisa Rosner spoke to employees.
7: The raises that were being offered weren't actually raises when you factor in inflation.
8: We're looking for a modest raise in our wages. Health insurance should never be on the table. We work hard enough for it.
9: Jana Lieber, the head of the MTA, says the unions are the highest paid railway workers in the country, making well over six figures, and alleges they are trying to force a bad deal.
10: We're more than willing to meet them halfway on wages. In fact, they wanted much more than halfway.
5: AAA says a gallon of gas now averages $4.51 across the country. That means more Americans are turning to trains, buses, and bikes. CBS's Tim McNicholas.
11: Trailways.com president Alex Berardi says long-distance travelers are also steering toward buses, with jet fuel prices pushing skyward and airfares up 15%.
12: People were booking last second a little bit more. We think that could be around the uncertainty in the travel market. People are looking and they're shocked by the prices and they're trying to figure out, how am I going to get there?
5: President Trump is growing frustrated with Iran. Correspondent Olivia Rinaldi.
13: President Trump on Sunday issued fresh threats to Iran, saying that the, quote, clock is ticking, and warned that there won't be much left of the country if they don't get moving fast on making a deal with the U.S.
5: High winds took down trees and damaged homes in Fairbury, Nebraska this weekend. KOLN-TV's Sam Cobb.
14: The streets lined with neighbors, busy with cleanup, now leaning on one another to get it done.
15: People pull together and they help each other. 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
16: That's what you do in a small town. That's how I was brought up. You help to be in service to other people, and so that's what you do.
5: The stage is set for the NBA Eastern Conference Finals after the Cleveland Cavaliers eliminated the Detroit Pistons 125-94. Donovan Mitchell leading the drive with 26 points as heard on Amazon Prime.
17: A step back, Jay. Money. Wow. Spider has been scintillating.
18: He's just been under control the whole night, playing at his pace.
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26: Sunscreen is harmful to coral reefs.
27: A study by the Hereticus Environmental Laboratory says 25% of applied sunscreen, some 5,000 tons of it, washes off people and ends up in reef areas each year. Lab director Craig Downs says a lot of that sunscreen comes off at home in people's showers and through sewer systems.
28: The water that they discharge into the marine environment is untreated.
27: The metals in the sunscreen runoff do a number on reefs.
28: It caused coral bleaching. It killed them at the higher concentrations. It deformed them.
27: Downs says you can help by wearing long-sleeve swim shirts at the beach. Michael Wallace, CBS News.
26: The spotlight is back on the show Chess 6 months after it opened on Broadway. I spoke to one of the performers.
29: It's a very nice thing to be in a hit musical. It's a very cool thing.
26: Singer-actress Hannah Cruz isn't just in a hit. She's now a Tony nominee for her role as Svetlana Sergeyevsky in Chess. Wendy Gillette, CBS News.
30: Mild tonight, lows near 67, highs rebound to 85 for Monday. We have a chance of some showers and storms, especially the first half of the day. It's going to be mild, humid, and breezy. Some of the storms could be on the strong to severe side, so just have a way to receive weather alerts where you live. Same sort of story for Tuesday with highs near 83. Showers and storms move out late Tuesday. We'll see quieter, sunnier, and cooler conditions for Wednesday. Tracking Southwest Michigan's weather, I'm Storm Teammate Chief Meteorologist Ellen Baca.
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7: I'm Wendy Gillette. A former New York City traffic commissioner says expect a nightmare Monday morning commute thanks to a strike of the Long Island Railroad. He predicts packed subway trains as well as bumper-to-bumper traffic on Long Island's highways. CBS New York's Andrew Ramos.
8: According to former DOT Commissioner Gridlock Sam, the ripple effects of what's shaping up to be a commuting nightmare will be far-reaching, so buckle up.
9: People on the A train will see bigger crowds. People on the F train will see bigger crowds as the MTA sends more buses over to stations. And those from the South Shore are going to see the Belt Parkway backed up like they haven't seen in a long time.
7: Representatives of five unions and management are holding talks. A home was flattened and two people trapped in their basement when a funnel cloud roared through a field in St. Liberty, Nebraska this weekend. That's how it sounded. No one was hurt. An upper-level weather pattern could bring days of severe storms, including heavy rain and floods. CBS News meteorologist Andrew Kozak.
10: By the time we get into the late night, the storms become more of a straight-line wind damage type of situation. We call that the bow echo when the storm continues to kind of bow out.
7: Police report at least 10 random shootings in Austin, Texas this weekend, including shots aimed at firehouses. Four people were hurt. Austin Mayor Kirk Watson.
11: There were four victims of gunshot wounds. One was serious but is in stable condition. The victims of these crimes and their families are in our prayers.
7: Three potential suspects are in police custody. There is concern about a disease outbreak in Africa.
12: I'm Vicky Barker at the Foreign Desk in London. The World Health Organization has declared an Ebola outbreak in the Democratic Republic of Congo a public health emergency of global concern. Nearly 250 cases so far and at least 80 deaths. It's a rare strain of the virus for which no vaccine or treatment exists. There's already been one death in neighboring Uganda.
7: President Trump has notched another political win. He targeted sitting Republican Senator Bill Cassidy, who lost his primary race in Louisiana. CBS's Olivia Rinaldi.
13: The president is hoping for another political win this week, the possible defeat of Republican Congressman Thomas Massie in Kentucky in his primary on Tuesday. Massie was one of the leaders of the bipartisan push in the House to release the Epstein files.
7: This is CBS News.
14: Join Adriana Diaz and Kelly O'Grady for the perfect start to your weekend. 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
7: As gas prices rise, there are a couple ways to save money. Today's national average is $4.51 a gallon, according to AAA.
19: There's likely a button on your vehicle's dashboard that recirculates the air inside the cabin when using the air conditioner.
20: If the recirculation button isn't on, it's trying to cool the hot air that's coming into the vehicle, which makes the air conditioner system work hotter.
19: Auto mechanic Greg Costa says using recirculated air will help your vehicle use less gas. Another gas-saving tip, proper tire inflation.
20: If you keep the tire pressure up to where it should be, makes it easier for that vehicle to roll.
19: Stephen Kaufman, CBS News.
7: Four crew members are safe after two military jets collided at an air show in Idaho, all safely ejected from their aircraft. It happened near Mountain Home Air Force Base as the jets were performing an aerial demonstration. Wendy Gillette, CBS News.
21: Mild tonight, lows near 67, highs rebound to 85 for Monday. We have a chance of some showers and storms, especially the first half of the day. It's going to be mild, humid, and breezy. Some of the storms could be on the strong to severe side, so just have a way to receive weather alerts where you live. Same sort of story for Tuesday with highs near 83. Showers and storms move out late Tuesday. We'll see quieter, sunnier, and cooler conditions for Wednesday. Tracking Southwest Michigan's weather, I'm Storm Teammate Chief Meteorologist Ellen Baca.
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7: I'm Wendy Gillette. It's likely going to be a tough commute for hundreds of thousands of New Yorkers because the Long Island Railroad is still on strike this morning. There are talks underway, as CBS New York's Alan Devlin reports.
8: The National Mediation Board summoned the five workers' unions and MTA management to a meeting. It's their first time back at the table since the strike began overnight Saturday. And that meeting is still going on at this hour right now, but no deal just yet. The two sides at odds over a pay increase. The MTA's contingency plan kicks into place at 4 a.m.
7: And that contingency plan includes shuttle buses during rush hours, but the railroad's management urges commuters to work remotely. Severe weather is already causing problems in parts of the Midwest as a funnel cloud blew through a field in Liberty, Nebraska this past weekend, leveling a home. No one was injured, but more storms are on the way, according to CBS News meteorologist Andrew Kozak.
9: Warm air to the south, cold air, even a winter storm to the north and the west. Places like Casper, Wyoming getting accumulating snow, but right in the middle is where we have that really sultry air, and that's where we're once again going to be focusing on severe weather for Monday. This time, Kansas, Missouri, and up toward Iowa with tornado threats along with hail and gusty winds.
7: Pakistani negotiators were in Tehran this past weekend to try to make progress on a permanent ceasefire between the U.S. and Iran. Yesterday afternoon, President Trump told a reporter Iran should be afraid of what's going on right now. Correspondent Olivia Rinaldi.
10: President Trump visited his Virginia golf club shortly after issuing a new warning to Tehran. The administration's focus on Iran has Americans feeling the pinch. In new CBS News polling, almost 60% of Americans described gas prices in May as a financial hardship.
7: The World Health Organization has declared an emergency over an Ebola outbreak in Uganda and Congo. There are almost 250 suspected cases and 65 deaths, according to the Africa CDC. CBS's Imtiaz Taieb reports.
11: Global health experts are warning the Trump administration's dismantling of USAID and withdrawal from the WHO may have a serious impact on the global effort to contain the virus.
7: Health officials say this strain of Ebola has no known treatment and no vaccine. The prayer-centered event Rededicate 250 was held today in Washington, D.C.
12: Our struggle today is to be free from the rule of sins that are weakening the foundations of our great republic.
7: President of Samaritan's Purse, Franklin Graham. This is CBS News.
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7: A coalition of voting rights advocates is launching a campaign ahead of primaries tomorrow in several states, including Alabama and Georgia. Common Cause and other groups are reacting to the recent Supreme Court decision that gutted the 1965 Voting Rights Act.
20: The Election Protection Coalition includes groups such as Common Cause, Lift Our Vote, and the National Association of Latino Elected and Appointed Officials. It is setting up a voter protection hotline to battle what it calls the dilution of black and brown voting power, as well as voter intimidation. This is states across the South erase districts representing voters of color in the wake of the Supreme Court decision. Allison Keyes, CBS News.
7: Four crew members are safe after two military jets collided at an air show in Idaho. 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
21: Mild tonight, lows near 67, highs rebound to 85 for Monday. We have a chance of some showers and storms, especially the first half of the day. It's going to be mild, humid, and breezy. Some of the storms could be on the strong to severe side, so just have a way to receive weather alerts where you live. Same sort of story for Tuesday with highs near 83. Showers and storms move out late Tuesday. We'll see quieter, sunnier, and cooler conditions for Wednesday. Tracking Southwest Michigan's weather, I'm Storm Teammate Chief Meteorologist Ellen Baca.
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6: I'm Deborah Rodriguez. This is the first weekday of a strike at the country's busiest commuter rail system, the Long Island Railroad, and riders are bracing.
7: I can't think about it. I might just take a day off.
6: CBS New York's Liza Rosner with some of the rank and file.
8: The raises that were being offered weren't actually raises when you factor in inflation.
9: We're looking for a modest raise in our wages. Health insurance should never be on the table. We work hard enough for it.
10: Jana Lieber, the head of the MTA, says the unions are the highest paid railway workers in the country, making well over six figures, and alleges they are trying to force a bad deal.
6: The LIRR serves hundreds of thousands of riders who commute from Long Island into Manhattan and back. The National Mediation Board called both sides to meet last night. Violent storms swept the mid and northwest last night. Chainsaws in Nebraska, where a second night of severe weather destroyed at least three homes west of Lincoln, sending roofs, trees, and power lines flying through the air. At least 22 tornadoes are confirmed. In Northern California, this woman held on to her baby in Stockton.
11: Mostly branches and, like, the occasional, like, little tornado situation. A lot of dust.
6: There are more storms on the way today from Texas to Michigan. U.S.-Iran peace talks remain at a standstill this morning. CBS's Olivia Rinaldi.
12: President Trump on Sunday issued fresh threats to Iran, saying that the, quote, clock is ticking, and warned that there won't be much left of the country if they don't get moving fast on making a deal with the U.S.
6: Gas prices are at an average $4.52 a gallon today. Police in Austin, Texas, say three people are under arrest in connection with a dozen shootings at homes, apartment buildings, and two fire stations over the weekend. Four were wounded, one critically. KEYE-TV's Vinny Materano.
13: Austin police say it was all hands on deck to track down suspects responsible for 12 shootings in the area. They say the spree started when a teenager stole a gun from a gun shop.
6: Officials say two were caught after a chase during a traffic stop, a third following a manhunt. The Cavaliers are back in the NBA's Eastern Conference Finals for the first time since LeBron left in 2018.
14: The step back Jay, money!
6: Donovan Mitchell led Cleveland to a 125-94 victory over the Pistons in Game 7 on Amazon Prime. Cavs and Knicks kick off their series tomorrow night. West Finals begin tonight with the Thunder hosting the Spurs. This is CBS News.
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6: Starbucks has something new brewing overseas.
18: Starbucks plans to open its first corporate office in India next year, in a move that the company says would actually bring previously outsourced jobs back under direct control of the Seattle-based company. Memos obtained by Bloomberg say the new office would bring technology jobs being done by contractors back in-house, which would save money. Starbucks expects to choose a site for the new office later this year and then begin recruiting. Heather Bosch, CBS News, Seattle.
6: After two decades,
19: I'm Anderson Cooper.
6: After choking back tears, Anderson Cooper signed off from 60 Minutes on CBS last night. He explained in an extended farewell interview.
19: I've got a 4-year-old and a just now 6-year-old, and I want to spend as much time with them as I can while they still want to spend time with me. And those days, that clock is ticking, I think.
6: Deborah Rodriguez, CBS.
20: Mild tonight, lows near 67, highs rebound to 85 for Monday. We have a chance of some showers and storms, especially the first half of the day. It's going to be mild, humid, and breezy. Some of the storms could be on the strong to severe side, so just have a way to receive weather alerts where you live. Same sort of story for Tuesday with highs near 83. Showers and storms move out late Tuesday. We'll see quieter, sunnier, and cooler conditions for Wednesday. Tracking Southwest Michigan's weather, I'm storm teammate Chief Meteorologist Ellen Baca.
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0: House. It leaves in place the Virginia High Court's decision striking down a constitutional amendment narrowly approved by voters. Virginia's Democratic Governor Abigail Spanberger says the state will hold this year's elections under the current districts. It's the latest twist in a partisan redistricting frenzy that kicked off last year, now supercharged by a Louisiana case in which the Supreme Court weakened the Voting Rights Act.
1: When Democrats took the House back, we had to flip 24 seats in 2018. 24 seats, which people said was impossible to do. We didn't just flip 24 seats in 2018. We flipped 40. And of those 40 seats, 31 were in districts that Donald Trump had just won.
0: Jennifer King, Washington.
2: Confusion at the Pentagon and from some of America's European allies after an army brigade preparing to be sent to Poland was stopped with no warning. Correspondent Lisa Dwyer reports the move was made to cut the number of U.S. forces in Europe.
3: Several U.S. officials confirmed that 4,000 troops from an army brigade are no longer en route to Poland this week. The deployment was canceled after Defense Secretary Pete Hegseth signed a memo directing a brigade combat team to be moved out of Europe. While some troops had already been sent to Poland, some still in the U.S. were told shortly before departure not to travel to the airport. Another official said most of the army unit's equipment had already made it to Europe and was sitting in ports. The Trump administration had previously said it was cutting U.S. forces in Germany only. I'm Lisa Dwyer.
2: America in the Morning for Monday, May 18th, 2026 is produced by Jeff McKay. I'm John Trout. This is Westwood One.
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6: A woman and her baby are safe after a fire at their multi-level home in Kalamazoo's Edison neighborhood. The mother threw the baby from a window to a public safety officer who caught the child. The officers were able to rescue her using a ladder to the second floor. Now, the cause of the fire remains under investigation. The flames broke out Friday afternoon. A proposal is in the works to create a homeless shelter for people with health issues in Kalamazoo. One of the more successful aspects of Kalamazoo's emergency winter relief efforts was a program designed to provide temporary shelter and medical care for people who needed it. Two homes near the Western Michigan University campus have continued to operate as a respite facility since the end of the winter. That was last month, operated by Western, the Homer Schranker School of Medicine, ISK, and Dignity in Motion. Kalamazoo County Board will vote on spending the money from the housing millage Tuesday. In the WKZO Newsroom, I'm Michael Arney.
7: Another warm and humid one today. It's going to feel like summer out there. Breezy with a good chance of some showers and thunderstorms. Some could be on the strong to severe side, especially this afternoon. Look for a high up around 85. Warm, breezy, and humid tonight. More shower and thunderstorms are possible. Low temperature right around 66. As we head into Tuesday, a mix of sun and clouds. Warm, breezy, and humid. Once again, with scattered showers and thunderstorms, some could be severe. High temperature right around 83. I'm Storm Team 8 meteorologist Matt Kirkwood, tracking southwest to Michigan's weather.
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0: It's 5 till America in the Morning continues. Lainey Wilson, Ella Langley, and Cody Johnson were the big talk of Sunday night's ACM Awards. Entertainment reporter Kevin Carr has a recap.
1: On Sunday night, the biggest names in country music came together for the Academy of Country Music Awards in Las Vegas. Lainey Wilson kicked things off with a live performance. 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
1: Not to be outdone, Ella Langley won Female Artist of the Year, beating out top nominees Megan Maroney, Miranda Lambert, and Lainey Wilson.
4: Thank you to the fans. I don't know why you latched onto this song, but thank you for doing it.
1: Langley's hit, Choosin' Texas, also won Song of the Year and Single of the Year, among others. The Red Clay Strays went home with Group of the Year, and in a blast from the past, Brooks and Dunn won Duo of the Year.
5: I don't know why y'all aren't getting sick of us, but God bless you for hanging with us, because we love it, y'all.
1: But it wasn't all just music and awards. There were some other highlights, like Shaboozey joining Twain on stage to wish a happy birthday to country music legend Willie Nelson, who turned 93 in April.
6: Happy birthday, Willie!
1: Other big wins include Avery Anna for new female artist and Tucker Wetmore as new male artist. Fans can rewatch the ceremony on demand through Prime Video. I'm Kevin Carr.
0: She may not be Bob the Builder or Rosie the Riveter, but a community college student in Michigan will be heading to China representing the United States. The first time a woman has done that in a welding competition. Correspondent Donna Warder reports.
7: Michaela Spicito is a student at Washtenaw Community College in Ann Arbor, Michigan, and she's really good at welding. So good, she'll be the first female welder to represent the United States at a worldwide competition in China in September called the World Skills Competition.
8: So three people from across the country came together in Huntsville, and so we did a three-day competition, and it was very, very close the whole time, but I was the one who made it to Shanghai. So I will be representing the United States in Shanghai, China this September.
7: Spicito said when she was a kid, she had a dream of being the first female to accomplish something.
8: I just figured everything was already taken. So when I got to this position, I figured out that this is kind of my shot to make history in a way.
7: She says she's getting a lot of practice.
8: I'm currently welding 80 hours a week, and in between now and September, I'll be doing a series of practice competitions.
7: Her instructor, Alex Heskowski, finished second in the competition in 2013.
9: If you're successful, it's going to open up all kinds of doors for you.
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0: America in the Morning for Monday, May 18th, 2026, is produced by Jeff McKay. I'm John Trout. This is Westwood One.
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16: This is the first weekday of a strike at the country's busiest commuter rail system, the Long Island Railroad, and riders are bracing.
17: I can't think about it. I might just take a day off.
16: The LIRR serves hundreds of thousands of riders who commute from Long Island into Manhattan and back. CBS New York's Elijah Westbrook's in Queens.
18: The MTA is basically telling people, if you can work from home during this strike, do it. There just aren't enough buses to handle the daily load of LIRR riders who use the trains when they're operating, which could create some major crowding.
16: Major issues for union members, wages and health benefits. Gas prices are at an average $4.52 a gallon this morning, and a new CBS News poll finds Americans are nervous. Director of Surveys Anthony Salvanto on Face the Nation.
19: They tell us they feel stressed, they feel concerned about their personal finances, and feelings of economic security are down.
16: Our poll puts the president's approval rating at 27%, lowest of his second term.
19: They continue to tell us they don't think their income is keeping pace with inflation. And that's something we've been seeing now for years, coming out of the pandemic.
16: Police in Austin, Texas say three people are under arrest in connection with a dozen shootings at homes, apartment buildings, and two fire stations over the weekend. Four people were wounded, one critically. Police Chief Lisa Davis.
20: The firearms were stolen. We know that they stole them. And this was a 15-year-old that stole the gun. But the 17-year-old had a warrant on him from stealing a separate weapon from that same store.
16: Officials say two of them were caught after a chase during a traffic stop, a third following a manhunt. A Dutch-flagged cruise ship hit by a deadly virus has just docked in the Netherlands.
21: The Dutch luxury liner at the center of the hantavirus outbreak has reached the port of Rotterdam, where all 23 crew and two medical staff will go straight into quarantine.
22: They are especially tired, but they don't have any symptoms that are compatible with the hantavirus.
21: The MV Hondius itself will undergo disinfection after three of the people on board died of hantavirus. Vicky Barker, CBS News, London.
16: A Dutch-flagged cruise ship hit by a deadly virus. Well, we told you that already. How about the Cavs? They're back in the NBA Eastern Conference Finals for the first time since LeBron left in 2018. They clobbered the Pistons 125-94 and move on to face the Knicks tomorrow in New York. Shai Gilgeous-Alexander's won his second consecutive regular season MVP award.
23: Thank you guys so much, from setting screens to rebounding when I miss, to passing the ball, even though I don't pass you the ball. Everything you guys do to make me a better player out there, like I really appreciate you guys.
16: Is Thunder host the Spurs in game one tonight? This is
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28: Oh, come on. Come on.
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16: Sunscreen is hurting coral reefs.
31: A study by the Hereticus Environmental Laboratory says 25% of applied sunscreen, some 5,000 tons of it, washes off people and ends up in reef areas each year. Lab director Craig Down says a lot of that sunscreen comes off at home in people's showers and through sewer systems.
32: The water that they discharge into the marine environment is untreated.
31: The metals in the sunscreen run off to a number on reefs.
32: It caused coral bleaching. It killed them at the higher concentrations. It deformed them.
31: Down says you can help by wearing long-sleeve swim shirts at the beach. Michael Wallace, CBS News.
16: The Michael Jackson's movies back on top at the box office.
33: I believe music could change the world.
16: Michael has moonwalked its way back to number one, raking in another $26 million in its fourth weekend. That pushes it ever so close to a global record for the biggest music biopic of all time. Deborah Rodriguez, CBS.
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5: Kalamazoo City Commissioners will take a couple of actions this evening to boost the job and general wealth opportunities for economically disadvantaged city residents. They plan to approve a contract with KREESA's Career Connect organization to provide 80 to 120 summer jobs for young people between 14 and 21 to give them exposure to career exploration, employability skills, training, and paid internships. The $416,000 summer program is something the city has funded for years. Now, commissioners will also consider shifting income paid in fees by marijuana license holders from just training people to work in the cannabis business into community wealth building, business, and home ownership. City business specialist Eric Hahn says financial instability, higher taxes, market oversupply, and product price declines in the cannabis business have prompted a review of their social equity policy. The original voter-approved marijuana initiative requires that a percentage of the income from fees be set aside to help communities that were disproportionately impacted by prior marijuana enforcement. It may not be everybody's idea of a fun day, but Kalamazoo's Public Services Department will be holding open houses this week. That'll include tours and explanations of what goes on at the city's water, street, and road operations. City Manager Malcolm Hankins says Tuesday they're going to hold an open house at the upgraded water reclamation plant on North Harrison Street.
6: It's a great event. There will be food, so we invite everyone out to experience that.
5: On Thursday evening, they're going to hold a second open house at the Public Works facility on Stockbridge Avenue.
6: Tour facilities, meet the Public Works staff, and learn more about the maintenance, forestry, streets, and stormwater operations.
5: Now, both are free, family-friendly events. They'll run from 5:30 to 7:30 p.m. both days. It can be hard for parents to share responsibility with their teens.
7: Preventative care visits could be a key opportunity for your doctor to talk with your teenage children in confidence. A new poll from the University of Michigan Health CSMOD found that parents recognize the value of privacy, but they often have mixed feelings about being less involved. Co-director Dr. Sarah Clark said you could use this as a way to help your kids become more independent in a controlled way.
8: You know, there's nothing magic that happens when a teen turns 18 and all of a sudden they know how to do things. They need practice. So these visits between the ages of 13 and 17 are really about gradual opportunities for teens to learn how to do the things to manage their own health care.
7: And she said that when parents step back, they're helping their teens build their skills and confidence. Ryan Recker for the Michigan News Network.
5: Well, drivers across Michigan are now paying an average of $4.84 a gallon to fill their gas tank. AAA Michigan says that's an 11-cent increase from last week. It's 97 cents more than what we paid last month, $1.65 more than last year. A 15-gallon fill-up costs, on average, $73 in the state. Michigan's highest price, $4.92 in Jackson. Marquette has the lowest price at $4.49. In southwest Michigan, prices are the lowest in Berrien County at $4.85. That's followed by Calhoun and Cass counties at $4.86. Allegan and Van Buren counties, 2 cents higher, $4.88. Kalamazoo and St. Joseph counties are at $4.91. And Berry County is the highest at $4.95. That's the latest from the WKZO Newsroom. I'm Michael Arning. 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
9: Another warm and humid one today. It's going to feel like summer out there. Breezy with a good chance of some showers and thunderstorms. Some could be on the strong to severe side, especially this afternoon. Look for a high up around 85. Warm, breezy, and humid tonight. More shower and thunderstorms are possible. Low temperature right around 66. As we head into Tuesday, a mix of sun and clouds. Warm, breezy, and humid. Once again, with scattered showers and thunderstorms. Some could be severe. High temperature right around 83. I'm Storm Team 8 meteorologist Matt Kirkwood, tracking southwest to Michigan's weather.
10: Lee, your brand new week starts off feeling a little bit like summer. It's 69 degrees and partly cloudy right now in Kalamazoo. Right now, our winds are coming out of the south at 10 miles an hour, driving this warm air into our region. So far as precipitation goes, we're clear across the lower peninsula of southwest Michigan, and we have some major showers and storms well off to our west and southwest right now. From northern Wisconsin down through Missouri, that's what we may see a little bit later on in the day today. But we're off to a quiet start on the first morning commute of our brand new week. And checking on things in downtown Kalamazoo, those who are on the roads already this morning to start their brand new week are moving along just fine into downtown Kalamazoo. And in the major arteries feeding into downtown, no issues there. And our highways are light to moderate as far as traffic goes, and no reported issues as far as delays or crashes. Just a reminder about some of the work that's going on as we start this brand new week. US 131 between I-94 and Stadium Drive, we have lane closures and shoulder closures for the work that's going on there. And the ramp from northbound 131 to westbound 94 remains closed, of course. Sprinkle Road, Zalman Avenue and Sprinkle Road, now a four-way stop as Sprinkle is closed to traffic from Zalman Avenue to S Avenue. And that traffic pattern expected to go for several more weeks. And in Portage, road construction on West Center between Oakland Drive and Shaver Road, with some traffic shifts from time to time during that work going on there. And a few other projects going on here and there. Be very safe in those work zones, and heads up for those school buses, which will be out on the roads for a brand new school week just about any moment now. And that's an early look at WKZO weather and traffic.
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10: Yep, getting a brand new day and brand new week underway. It is May 18th, 2026, Monday morning, and at 6:13, it is 69 degrees in Kalamazoo right now. And yes, we're going back to the 80s again today and probably tomorrow as well. Ken Lanphier with you on 590 and 106.9 FM WKZO. And we hope you had a great weekend. We had a lot of things going on this past weekend. Wrapped up Kalamazoo Area Bike Week, of course. Had the Mayor's Bike Ride in downtown Kalamazoo on Saturday. Just a few scattered sprinkles for that event. But most of the weekend here in the Kalamazoo area, we got off with dry conditions and summer-like temperatures. We made 85 for the high yesterday, and Storm teammates Matt Kirkwood says we could match that again today. Difference will be, sooner or later, that's got to change. And when it does, it usually brings some storms, and they'll be keeping an eye on it at Storm Team 8 for us, or the possibility of some stormy weather moving into our area a little bit later on in the day today. As we mentioned, it's a storming off to our west and western Wisconsin and down through northwestern Illinois and on into Missouri. And right now that's pretty far away from us, but by late afternoon it could be upon us as it crosses the lakeshore later on, as it's expected to. So we'll hear again from Storm teammates Matt Kirkwood in just a few moments on our first of the week weather. We could see a repeat performance of the hot weather and the stormy weather during the course of the day tomorrow before things moderate a little bit for the remainder of the week. CBS News Radio is covering the nation and the world for us. Michael Arney's in the WKZO newsroom this morning, and he'll have the top stories on the local, regional, and state scene for this Monday, May 18, 2026. Well, among the things going on this week, the Plainwell Music Society is getting ready to unveil their summer concert series. And in fact, it'll start this week. And we'll hear about it from special guests joining us this morning after the 8:30 news. We also have some birthdays and anniversaries to share with you this morning. We do that each and every morning around 7:40. You're more than welcome to add to that list. 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We've got a birthday wish link right on the homepage that you can use to send that information along by text. We're at 80373. And by phone, you can reach us for anything you've got on your mind or want to share with us or the audience this morning at 269-382-4280. So here we go, off and running on a brand new week. And of course, just a reminder that Memorial Day weekend is coming up this weekend. Memorial Day is a week from today, a little bit early on the 25th of May, but there it is on your calendar. Ahead, a look at that forecast and traffic. And in sports, Pistons and Tigers come up short in Detroit yesterday. And we'll have a wrap-up of the top stories in the world of sports in just a few moments on Kalamazoo Mornings with Ken Lanphier on 590 and 106.9 FM WKZO. 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
9: Another warm and humid one today. It's going to feel like summer out there. Breezy with a good chance of some showers and thunderstorms. Some could be on the starting to severe side, especially this afternoon. Look for a high up around 85. Warm, breezy, and humid tonight. More shower and thunderstorms are possible. Low temperature right around 66. As we head into Tuesday, a mix of sun and clouds. Warm, breezy, and humid once again with scattered showers and thunderstorms. Some could be severe. High temperature right around 83. I'm Storm Team 8 meteorologist Matt Kirkwood, tracking southwest of Michigan's weather.
10: 69 degrees with a light southerly wind and partly to mostly cloudy skies to start our morning sunrise. Well, it was about a minute ago, so we're officially off and running on this Monday morning. Clear, dry conditions right now. Again, across the lower peninsula, watching some storms well off to our west and southwest this morning. So no issues as far as the weather goes for your morning commute. And so far, so good on the area roadways. Checking in on downtown Kalamazoo. Starting to see a little traffic build on West Main, heading toward the heart of downtown Kalamazoo. But everything is fine coming in from the east and the north and the highways across the region. No particular problems as far as delays or crashes go. That's WKZO weather and traffic at 6:20. The Cleveland Cavaliers, led by as many as 35 points in a 124-94 blowout of the Detroit Pistons in the seventh and deciding game of the NBA Eastern Conference semifinals in downtown Detroit last night. The Cavs' Donovan Mitchell, who struggled through Game 6 as they lost to the Pistons with a chance to clinch, had a 26-point night to lead all scorers in the game last night. On the Pistons' side of things, Cade Cunningham struggled, 5 of 16 shooting, only 13 points last night. So the Cavaliers will move on to the Eastern Conference Finals, where they will face New York Knicks in Game 1 tomorrow night in New York. The Tigers lost 4-1 to the Toronto Blue Jays in the finale of their weekend series. Jamai Jones driving in the team's only run on a ground out in the eighth inning. As the Tigers' offense was flat yesterday, Jack Flaherty remains winless this season, surrendered 4 runs over 6 innings to take the loss. The homestand continues with the Cleveland Guardians coming to Detroit tonight. Framber Valdez is scheduled to start. The Guardians hold down first place in the AL Central right now. They're 5.5 games ahead of the fourth place Tigers. England's Aaron Rye is celebrating his first major golf win after finishing atop the leaderboard at the PGA Championship from a Roanoke Golf Club near Philadelphia. He won the tournament by 3 strokes, breaking away from a tight field all weekend long, shooting 9 under par. John Rahm and Alex Smalley finished second, 6 under, and defending champion Scottie Scheffler finished tied for 14th at 2 under par. And Denny Hamlin is $1 million richer after taking home the checkered flag in the NASCAR Cup Series All-Star Race at Dover Motor Speedway over the weekend. And those are the top stories in the world of sports for this Monday morning. Kim Commando's ahead with your morning tech update on 590 and 106.9 FM WKZO 622.
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10: 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It's 69 degrees in Kalamazoo this morning. We're headed for a high of 85. We have possible showers and storms in our forecast for later on this afternoon. An update coming up here on WKZO. Also ahead, Michigan Natural Resources Commission Chair Becky Humphreys talks about the new deer hunting changes in the All Outdoors update, which is next on WKZO.
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0: the debate over the new regs.
1: The bad meetings are not the meetings where you have a lot of people. The bad meetings are the meetings where nobody shows up and it's a really important issue. So I think from my standpoint, it's been uplifting to see the level of passion and engagement and participation by the hunting community as we consider changes here in Michigan.
0: The NRC is pushing to try and leverage more hunters to be selective and not focus on bucks. We'll know if the changes will have the desired impact for a few years. We'll have more on the new deer regs tomorrow, and we've linked to a summary report from the state on what's happening at alloutdoorsupdate.com. I'm Jim Mishler.
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7: In the newsroom, I'm Mike Alarney. Coming up, every organization that's received federal COVID-19 recovery grants from Kalamazoo County now has a deadline of September 1st to use it or lose it. That and more. Coming up.
8: 70 degrees in Kalamazoo to start our Monday morning. It's been a while since we've been in that temperature neighborhood as we've experienced the last couple of days. And once again today, highs expected well into the 80s, but some showers and storms could spoil the party. Storm teammates Matt Kirkwood has the details coming up. And a check of early traffic as the first morning commute of the brand new work week is underway. 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
9: Michigan Ag Now. This is your morning report, and I'm Rusty Halverson. The Wheat Quality Council's 68th annual Hard Winter Wheat Tour wrapped up last week in Kansas. After 3 days scouting 394 fields across the state and some into neighboring Nebraska and Oklahoma, the total weighted average yield for hard red winter wheat was estimated at 38.9 bushels per acre. That's over a 26% decrease from 2025. Following overwhelming interest from Michigan farmers and agribusinesses, the Michigan Department of Agriculture and Rural Development has announced the recipients of its Last Food Mile grant program to improve transportation infrastructure and give more Michigan families access to affordable, locally grown foods. MDAR Director Tim Boring says Last Food Mile grants invest in refrigerated transportation that will safely and reliably move more Michigan-grown foods from farm to market to the family dinner table. The grant program received more than 130 applications. The latest Last Food Mile grants will support 21 projects throughout the state. The projects will involve more than 300 Michigan food producers, with more than half of those farmers utilizing regenerative agricultural practices. In the first quarter of 2026, the 7th Federal Reserve District's agricultural land value saw a 3% increase from a year ago.

0: yet good farmland values dipped 1% from the fourth quarter of 2025. That according to survey responses of the 104 district agricultural lenders. Annual cash rental rates for the district saw a decrease of 3% overall, but annual cash rents for farmland were up 2% in Indiana, down 1% in Illinois, down 1% in Wisconsin. Not enough survey responses were received from lenders in Michigan to report a change for the state. That's this hour's Michigan Ag Now Report, and I'm Rusty Halverson.
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4: Every organization that received federal COVID-19 recovery grants from Kalamazoo County is going to be given a deadline to use it or lose it. Kalamazoo County received more than $51 million 5 years ago this month from Congress to reimburse local governments for losses due to the pandemic and to set up programs to help their communities recover. Any money not spent by December 31st has to be shipped back to Washington. Local officials want to make sure that doesn't happen, so they've established a September 1st local deadline. County Board Chair Jen Strebs says they should give the recipients plenty of notice.
5: It is probably very prudent for us to set a specific time and direction, and that can be then communicated to our partners.
4: County Administrator Kevin Catlin says there are plenty of things internally that they could fund that would qualify under the federal guidelines, including repairs to the Kalamazoo County Jail.
6: We could deploy those resources immediately for internal needs, so September would be more than fine with us on that.
4: A few commissioners had other proposals that might also be able to be funded with any money that isn't spent or committed by the end of the summer. 4 months lead time will give them an opportunity to sort it out. The proposal gives the recipients until the end of the summer to expend, reimburse, or otherwise contractually obligate any money they received from the American Rescue Plan Act. The Calhoun County Sheriff's Office has arrested two people after an alleged drunk driving chase when they were going north on southbound I-69 near Tecancha. A sergeant put out spike strips, three of the vehicle's tires deflated, and it finally stopped. A 29-year-old Lansing woman was arrested on charges of driving while intoxicated, carrying a concealed weapon, and carrying a concealed weapon while intoxicated. The 35-year-old male passenger, also from Lansing, was arrested for a concealed pistol license violation while intoxicated. The two were arrested early Saturday morning. A woman and her baby are safe after a fire at their multi-level home in Kalamazoo's Edison neighborhood. The mother threw the baby from a window to a public safety officer who caught the child, and then officers were able to rescue her using a ladder going to the second floor. The cause of the fire remains under investigation. Those flames broke out Friday afternoon. The future of Stellantis is going to be on display this week.
7: New CEO Antonio Filosa has been spending his time adjusting plans to return the global carmaker to consistent profitability. He'll lay those plans out at an Investors Day presentation on Thursday. Now, Filosa has already talked about partnerships and has been on a hiring spree after his predecessor made deep cuts. Analysts expect to see the plan rely a lot on Jeep and Dodge, and there are also questions about whether we will see a beefing up of the Chrysler brand, which is now down to only one product. Jeff Gilbert for the Michigan News Network.
4: Teams from FEMA and Michigan State Police are assessing damage from flooding and tornadoes in Michigan. Lauren Thompson with MSP Emergency Management and Homeland Security says they're assessing damage in 30 of the 40 counties where there was damage from the storms.
8: It has been a very large-scale disaster from the state standpoint. And through the SEOC, due to the large scale of it, we largely went life safety and immediate needs support throughout this and coordinated with the locals. But again, the local officials are the ones who took the brunt of this, who did the majority of the responding.
4: They already looked at damage in Kalamazoo. Thompson says once they complete their assessments, Governor Whitmer can request a disaster declaration from President Trump. That's the latest from the WKZO Newsroom. I'm Mike Alarney. More news, WKZO.com.
3: CBS News Brief. This is the first weekday of a strike by Long Island Railroad workers. It's affecting hundreds of thousands of commuters. CBS New York's Christina Fan is at a stop in Ronkonkoma.
9: You can hear those union workers chanting behind us. Almost a dozen buses lined up, ready to take people to work. There are law enforcement and MTA officials also present to guide people and answer any questions they may have.
3: Our latest CBS News poll finds Americans are taking an increasingly dimmer view on the economy. Director of Surveys Anthony Salvanto.
10: Neither of the parties, not the Democrats, not the Republicans, are net positive on being seen as having policies that help cost of living.
3: The poll gives the president the lowest approval rating of his second term. Dutch cruise ship hit by a deadly virus docked in the Netherlands this morning. CBS's Vicky Barker.
11: The MV Hondius itself will undergo disinfection after three of the people on board died of hantavirus.
3: CBS News Brief. I'm Deborah Rodriguez.
12: Another warm and humid one today. It's going to feel like summer out there. Breezy with a good chance of some showers and thunderstorms. Some can be on the starting to severe side, especially this afternoon. Look for a high up around 85. Warm, breezy, and humid tonight. More shower and thunderstorms are possible. Low temperature right around 66. As we head into Tuesday, a mix of sun and clouds, warm, breezy, and humid. Once again, with scattered showers and thunderstorms, some could be severe. High temperature right around 83. I'm Storm Team 8 meteorologist Matt Kirkwood, tracking southwest of Michigan's weather.
13: Yeah, it feels very summer-like to start our brand new week. It's 69 degrees right now in Kalamazoo under partly cloudy skies. Winds right now south at 11. And as far as precipitation goes, we're watching some storms well off to the west in Wisconsin and northwest Illinois, but we're starting to see a few showers pop up north of I-96, north of the Muskegon area, and we expect those to become a little more widespread as the day moves along. But so far, so good as far as weather and traffic conditions in and around the Kalamazoo area. We have no reports of any incidents on our major highways across the region. And in downtown Kalamazoo, just starting to pick up some company as you head to a downtown Kalamazoo early appointments. Kalamazoo Avenue starting to show a little traffic congestion here and there as it comes off the Michigan Avenue split and heads toward the Arena Project. Michigan Avenue right now moving fine. West Main's a little busy. Stadium Drive, no major problems there. And just a reminder about the work going on 131 between I-94 and Stadium Drive with lane restrictions, lane closings, shoulder closings, and the like for the work going on there through the summer. But again, no major problems as far as incidents or crashes on the roadways. Off to a good start. The early look at WKZO weather and traffic.
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0: TV aficionados, do you recognize that theme song from a popular TV series from back in the 60s? Oh, somebody got it right. The theme from the TV spy series, The Man from U.N.C.L.E. And, of course, the lead character in the series, played by actor Robert Wagner. I get the two mixed up. On The Man from U.N.C.L.E., he was Napoleon Solo. And that name was revived again over the weekend because that was the name of the horse that won the Preakness Stakes in Maryland on Saturday, the second leg of horse racing's Triple Crown. And people saw that race and realized the name of the horse and said, hey, wasn't that part of a TV series once? Yep. Napoleon Solo, Robert Vaughn from The Man from U.N.C.L.E. Well, it is 6:43 and the weekend is behind us. It is now Monday morning. Today is May 18, 2026. Ken Lanfear with you on 590 and 106.9 FM WKZO. Hot enough for you this weekend? 85 for a high temperature yesterday. We could match that again today and maybe come close to that tomorrow, but showers and storms may be a part of the start of our brand new week, and we'll hear more about that from Storm Teammates Matt Kirkwood and check on traffic again coming up here on WKZO. Meantime, we hope you did have a good weekend, and hopefully you're not waking up anxious with anxiety this morning because it's Monday.
1: Scientists at the University of California found that people with anxiety disorders have lower levels of choline, a nutrient needed for healthy brain function. The strongest difference was noted in the prefrontal cortex, the area tied to emotional control and decision-making. Researchers say the discovery is the first clear chemical brain pattern linked and could lead to new nutrition-based treatments. I'm Lisa Carton.
0: Get some shopping done over the weekend. Well, it appears that the demise of shopping malls may be a bit premature.
1: Younger consumers are preferring in-person shopping experiences over online carts. Data from Nielsen IQ shows Gen Z retail spending is expected to pass $12 trillion globally by 2030, with growth outpacing every other generation. Data from Circana also found shoppers between 18 and 24 years old made 62% of their general merchandise purchases in physical stores last year. I'm Lisa Carton.
0: So there you go. Meantime, the American Red Cross is making another push this week for blood and platelet donations. The push is on right now because it means that those who donate now can donate again at the end of summer when donations start to run low due to vacations and the like. Now through the 31st of May, you can get an oversized Red Cross beach towel as a prize for donating blood. And tomorrow, the next blood drive here in the Kalamazoo area will take place at St. Andrew Community Church. That's at 3631 Covington in Kalamazoo. It'll be from 11 a.m. until 5 p.m. tomorrow. And you can check out other blood drives on the schedule for this week and more details on donating blood at the Red Cross blood site. That's redcrossblood.org on the web. And, of course, this is the week where the city of Kalamazoo opens up its public services facilities for the public to see. It's Public Services Week here in the city of Kalamazoo. And if you visit the city of Kalamazoo's website at kalamazoocity.org, you can find out all about what's open this week for your viewing. And that's part of our world on this Monday, May 18, 2026. And ahead, a look at headlines from around the state of Michigan, the Storm Teammate weather picture, more warm weather, but maybe stormy weather coming our way over the next couple of days. Details ahead and the latest on traffic and sports on the way as well. Kalamazoo Mornings with Ken Lanfear on 590 and 106.9 FM WKZO. 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
3: I'm Ryan Ranker. A late-night emergency meeting at Michigan State University. The board voting to nearly double President Kevin Guskowitz's salary at a special virtual meeting amid trustee concerns he could leave for another job. Base salary will rise from a little over $1 million to now $2 million. A weekend stabbing in Cadillac leads to the arrest of a teen. Say it started with an argument after midnight early Saturday morning. A 39-year-old was looking for his stepson when he was confronted. Other person became aggressive, led to a fight. 39-year-old allegedly stabbed twice. The man was taken to the hospital. 19-year-old teen later identified and arrested. Still no relief at the pump. Today, the average price for a gallon of gas, $4.84 in Michigan. That's up 11 cents from a week ago. I'm Ryan Recker for the Michigan News Network.
4: Another warm and humid one today. It's going to feel like summer out there. Breezy with a good chance of some showers and thunderstorms. Some could be on the strong to severe side, especially this afternoon. Look for a high up around 85. Warm, breezy, and humid tonight. More shower and thunderstorms are possible. Low temperature right around 66. As we head into Tuesday, a mix of sun and clouds. Warm, breezy, and humid. Once again, with scattered showers and thunderstorms. Some could be severe. High temperature right around 83. I'm Storm Team 8 Meteorologist Matt Kirkwood, tracking southwest to Michigan's weather.
0: 69 under partly cloudy skies in Kalamazoo with a south wind at 11 miles an hour. Precipitation just starting to show up on the weather map, but it's well north of us right now here in southwest Michigan. But we're keeping an eye on a big line of showers and storms, which is approaching Milwaukee, Wisconsin now, and stretches all the way down into Illinois and Missouri. So right now, enjoy clear, dry roadways for your drive to work, school, and other destinations this morning, and things remain relatively quiet at this point of the morning commute. Things are quiet in and around downtown Kalamazoo, light to moderate traffic moving smoothly with no issues there, and the highways, no problems to report on 94 or 131 at this time. WKZO update on weather and traffic at 6:49. The Cleveland Cavaliers sent the Detroit Pistons home for the summer with a 31-point victory on the Pistons' home court in the seventh and deciding game of the Eastern Conference semifinals. Cleveland led by as many as 35 on their way to a 125-94 rout over the Pistons to win Game 7. Cade Cunningham struggled to just a 13-point night for Detroit last night, while Donovan Mitchell rebounded for the Cavaliers from a poor Game 6 to lead scorers with 23 points. The Tigers lost to the Toronto Blue Jays in the finale of their weekend series. 5-4 was the 4-1 was the final yesterday at Comerica Park. Jack Flaherty giving up 4 runs in 6 innings to take the loss. Framber Valdez on the mound for the Tigers tonight as they continue their homestand by hosting the Cleveland Guardians. And England's Aaron Rye celebrating his first win in a major tournament on the PGA Tour, finishing atop the leaderboard by 3 shots at the PGA Championship at Runnymede Golf Course near Philadelphia. And those are the top stories in the world of sports at 590 and 106.9 FM WKZO.
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0: 6:55 at WKZO. Well, Wall Street starts a brand new week after closing with stocks lower back on Friday.
21: Trump and Chinese President Xi Jinping ended and has left traders concerned that there were no huge policy breakthroughs. Meanwhile, Treasury yields rose with the 30-year rate reaching its highest level since last year. At the closing bell, the Dow Jones Industrial Average lost 537 points to 49,526. The S&P 500 fell by 92 points to 7,408. The Nasdaq dropped by 410 points to 26,225. I'm Levon Putney.
0: Coming up in the business week ahead, housing data will be in focus. Pending home sales figures are due out tomorrow, and the latest numbers on housing starts and building permits due on Thursday. NVIDIA is set to report earnings on Wednesday, along with Target, while Walmart is due to post results on Thursday. Home improvement giants Home Depot and Lowe's will be both reporting earnings this week. Those releases come during a somewhat delicate time for stocks as the S&P 500 and NASDAQ hit fresh record highs last week before the drop on Friday, and Dow claimed briefly anyway, the 50,000 level. It finished just short of that in trading back on Friday. Concerned about the economy? Well, you're not alone.
22: The CBS News and YouGov poll released Sunday shows that Americans find financial conditions uncertain and the economy to be struggling. The survey also found that Americans' approval of President Trump's handling of inflation has hit its lowest point. Respondents also said their income is not keeping up with inflation. Inflation reached its highest level since April 2023. I'm Mark Mayfield.
0: And the so-called beer that made Milwaukee famous is being retired. Pabst Brewing is ending production of Schlitz after 177 years. Dow futures down 330 this morning.
23: Imagine for a moment the devastating effects and impact of a family losing their home to a house fire or unexpected eviction due to job loss or other circumstances. 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
1: There's a place where I go. I bet you've heard of it. Kalamazoo County Schools. I never have to worry who will meet me at the door. When I'm inside, I feel cared for, included, and heard. Oh, and my friends go here too.
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1: 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To be curious. To fill up. To stretch and grow. What happens here makes a big impact out there. That's why, while I'm here, I work hard and dream big. Because this place tells me I can. Kalamazoo County Schools. Doesn't everyone deserve a place like this?
3: The CEOs of Meta, Alphabet, TikTok, and Snapchat are being invited back to Capitol Hill next month to testify before Congress regarding children's online safety. This as lawmakers get closer to passing legislation aimed at protecting kids online. Several social media companies have recently settled claims brought by school districts concerned about social media addiction. The use of AI is expanding rapidly and into areas perhaps not expected, such as cybersecurity, online safety, and corporation competition. The industry is rapidly shifting from experimental AI products to large-scale AI infrastructure security and governance battles. Samsung Electronics, meanwhile, remains under pressure as labor disputes escalate in South Korea, while the company tries to capitalize on the exploding demand for AI chips. Government officials reportedly stepped in to help avoid a broader strike. And SpaceX may be accelerating plans for a possible June NASDAQ IPO. Analysts expect it to be one of the largest tech public offerings ever. Tech Report, I'm Tammy Trujillo.
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15: I'm Deborah Rodriguez. Violent weather swept the nation's midsection overnight. 22 tornadoes are reported, one of the worst in St. Liberty, Nebraska.
4: So I saw the funnel cloud develop right over the dock area behind my home. And then I started to hear it. And that's when I took off and headed inside.
15: At least three homes were destroyed. Video shows one completely flattened with people trying to lift debris to get to others trapped in the basement. There are more storms on the way today from Texas to Michigan. CBS meteorologist Tony Sidiku.
24: The severe battered plains are doing it again, and it's along many of the same areas. 79 million people on alert for damaging winds, hail, tornadoes.
15: More than a quarter million New York commuters are being forced to find alternate ways to get to work on this first weekday of a strike by Long Island Railroad employees. This commuter's not sympathetic.
25: Well, I think those unions should think about giving a little while asking for some and get back to work. They make more than most people that ride the LIRR every day. And I think they're being greedy about it.
15: Union members demanding better pay and health benefits. The president is making new threats as the peace talks with Iran remain at a standstill. Correspondent Bradley Blackburn.
26: President Trump issued a warning to Iran on social media Sunday, posting the clock is ticking and they better get moving fast or there won't be anything left of them. Time is of the essence. It came the same day the president reportedly discussed Iran in a phone call with Israeli Prime Minister Benjamin Netanyahu. The ceasefire between the two countries is being thwarted again after a drone strike sparked a blaze at a nuclear power plant in the United Arab Emirates.
15: The World Health Organization has declared the Ebola outbreak in Congo and Uganda a public health emergency of international concern. At least six Americans are believed to have been exposed.
2: I'm Vicky Barker at the Foreign Desk in London. A family with children among the Americans who may have been exposed to the Bundibugyo strain of Ebola, for which there's no vaccine or treatment. The Americans have reportedly been working for a nonprofit in the area where the outbreak began. One person is showing signs of the disease and may have to be medically evacuated. The CDC is reportedly working to arrange the safe evacuation of the others.
15: A Colombian pop star has got a lot of money coming her way.
6: Oh, baby, when you talk like that.
15: A Spanish court has ordered the nation's tax authority to refund Shakira about $64 million that were collected in a dispute over her 2011 taxes. This is CBS News.
7: It's one of the most successful law and justice programs in television history that continues to uncover the truth 48 hours Saturday on CBS and streaming on Paramount Plus.
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15: A coalition of voting rights advocates is launching a campaign ahead of tomorrow's primaries.
11: The coalition includes groups such as Common Cause, Lift Our Vote, and the National Association of Latino Elected and Appointed Officials. It is setting up a voter protection hotline to battle what it calls the dilution of black and brown voting power, as well as voter intimidation. This has states across the South erased districts representing voters of color in the wake of the Supreme Court decision. Allison Keyes, CBS News.
15: Words of wisdom from NBA great Shaquille O'Neal to fellow LSU grads.
12: Before you succeed, you must first learn to fail. 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It's a small percentage of people that accomplish things on the first try.
15: A self-benefiting piece of advice?
12: Continue to eat Shaquillicious gummies at your local 7-Eleven.
15: Deborah Rodriguez, CBS News.
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33: A proposal is in the works to create a homeless shelter for people with health issues in Kalamazoo. One of the more successful aspects of Kalamazoo's emergency winter relief efforts was a program designed to provide temporary shelter and medical care for people who needed it. Two homes near the Western Michigan University campus have continued operating as a respite facility since the end of the winter shelter program last month. They're operated by Western Michigan University, the Homer Stryker School of Medicine, ISK, and Dignity in Motion. They're requesting a $467,000 bridge grant to maintain the operation for up to 18 months to give ISK and WMED's street medical team time to apply for Medicaid reimbursements and money from the Michigan Health Endowment Fund to cover their costs. Kalamazoo County Housing Director Mary Balkema is proposing they use money from the housing millage. It's on the county board's Tuesday night agenda. Well, if you happen to be listening right now in your car, are you buckled up? Police agencies across Michigan are checking to make sure drivers are wearing their seatbelts. It's part of the state's annual Click It or Ticket campaign, and it begins today. Elisa Sledge, the director of the Michigan Office of Highway Safety Planning, says seatbelt use in Michigan has fallen a bit in the last couple of years.
1: We had gotten as high as 97.9%. That was back in 2009. However, we've slipped a bit, and we're now down to 94.5%. So although that's still a high seatbelt usage rate, every percentage point equals just tons of fatalities and deaths that are caused just by drivers and passengers not buckling up.
33: The Click It or Ticket campaign runs through the end of this month. A Detroit basketball icon is turning a personal health scare into a community call to action. Antoine the Judge Joubert, a former University of Michigan basketball player who later played professionally, survived a stroke years after his basketball career, and he's now raising awareness in the community. He's hosting Stride for Stroke Awareness. It's a free Detroit event focused on prevention, recovery, and education. Joubert says he didn't recognize the warning signs when he had the stroke while playing golf with friends, and after briefly starting to feel better, he went home and he went to bed.
3: I woke up at 5 in the morning and it was worse. So that's when I went to the emergency. I didn't know I was having a stroke.
33: Statistics show that black Americans are twice as likely to die from stroke as white Americans. That's largely due to higher rates of conditions like high blood pressure and diabetes. Now, Stride for Stroke Awareness will take place May 30th at Detroit's Considine Center. Doctors say controlling blood pressure, eating healthy, staying active, and avoiding smoking can help lower stroke risk. This year, the American Heart Association expanded its longtime FAST stroke warning acronym to BFAST, adding sudden balance problems and vision changes to facial drooping, arm weakness, slurred speech, and time to call 911. Dr. Ravi Johar is a board member with the American Heart Association.
5: If you have any of those BFAST symptoms, you go straight to the emergency room because that's where this needs to be treated. And that first hour can be absolutely critical.
33: Joubert says surviving the stroke changed his life. He now wants others to understand the seriousness of the condition before it happens to them.
3: All of a sudden, you're laying in the hospital, don't even know if you're going to live or walk or talk, do anything again. And I just thank God that I was able to be blessed to bounce back from it.
33: Your stroke awareness event will also include testimonials from stroke survivors, community resources, and health information. That's the latest from the WKZO Newsroom. I'm Michael Arney. 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
8: Another warm and humid one today. It's going to feel like summer out there. Breezy with a good chance of some showers and thunderstorms. Some could be on the strong to severe side, especially this afternoon. Look for a high up around 85. Warm, breezy, and humid tonight. More shower and thunderstorms are possible. Low temperature right around 66. As we head into Tuesday, a mix of sun and clouds, warm, breezy, and humid. Once again, with scattered showers and thunderstorms, some could be severe. High temperature right around 83. I'm Storm Team 8 meteorologist Matt Kirkwood, tracking southwest to Michigan's weather.
0: 69 right now in Kalamazoo. Winds out of the south at 11 miles an hour. A few scattered light showers are starting to pop up along the Lake Michigan coastline. And most of those right now are north of Muskegon. We're clear and dry in southwest Michigan, but we're watching activity across the lake in Wisconsin. A line of showers and storms approaching Milwaukee and some severe weather well to our southwest, west of St. Louis, Missouri. So some of that could make its way into our neighborhoods a little bit later on in the day today. So right now, we're fine in the weather department, and it appears fine in the traffic department as the morning commute continues to unfold. Not all that busy in and around downtown Kalamazoo just yet. A few slowdowns early on Michigan Avenue and Kalamazoo Avenue, but nothing serious right now. Seeing some slow traffic on the business loops, especially heading north Park Street past Kalamazoo Avenue and the Arena Project. And so far so good on Stadium Drive, Oakland Drive, moving fine, heading into downtown Kalamazoo. Our highways, 94 and 131, starting to pick up traffic, but right now no major problems to report. Watch for the road work, of course, going on 131 between I-94 4 and Stadium Drive. But we have no reports of issues as far as crashes or delays go. And that's an update on WKZO weather and traffic.
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0: That's right. Getting the brand new morning and the brand new week underway Monday, May 18, 2026. The time is 7:13. The current Kalamazoo temperature reading is 69 degrees. And Ken Lanphier with you on 590 and 106.9 FM WKZO. Hoping you enjoyed your past weekend in those summer-like temperatures. We hit 85 for a high yesterday in Kalamazoo, and may again today, maybe again tomorrow, too. We're in this little warm spell that apparently is going to include some showers and some stormy weather, as we mentioned in the forecast a couple of moments ago. Keeping an eye on activity going on across the lake in Wisconsin. And off to our southwest, western Illinois, down into Missouri, they're seeing some severe weather this morning. Hopefully that won't get into our neighborhoods later, but we can probably expect some kind of activity before the day is over, and perhaps again tonight and tomorrow. Storm teammates Matt Kirkwood is watching things this morning, and he'll have another update of his forecast coming up. We're also keeping an eye on traffic. So far, so good on the first morning commute of the brand new work week, and we'll update again in the next few minutes here on WKZO. So what's happening? Well, the Kalamazoo Public Schools hosting an open house tonight at the future site of the El Sol School. That's at 1428 Baker Street in Kalamazoo from 5 until 6:30 this evening. Construction of that new school was part of the 2022 bond issue. Currently, the school is at 604 West Vine in downtown Kalamazoo, and that's where students will remain until construction of the new facility is completed before the start of the 2028-29 school year. But from 5 until 6:30 tonight at the site of the future El Sol School on Baker Street, you can see the plans and see the property and kind of envision what it's going to look like when all is said and done. Well, we're getting to that point on the calendar where we're starting to get some of the outdoor activities rolling, and the Plainwell Music Society will do just that this week with their concerts in the Bandshell beginning this week on Wednesday. We'll have more on that with a special guest joining us after the 8:30 news this morning, but we're coming up very quickly on that iconic first weekend of June here in Kalamazoo, and among the events, of course, the KIA Arts Fair, which is going to be celebrating 75 years this year when it gets rolling on June 5th and 6th in downtown Kalamazoo. And the KIA is putting the word out that they could use some volunteers to help make this a go. 75th KIA Arts Fair coming up on the 5th and 6th of June. And if you would be of a mind to a volunteer to help out in this year's event, contact them at kiarts.org. That's kiarts.org. Kalamazoo Mornings with Ken Lanphier. And just a reminder, lottery players, you have a $100 million Powerball lottery jackpot to contend with tonight. Good luck on picking the right numbers. Mega Millions tomorrow night starts off the week at $277 million. Ahead, a look at the forecast and traffic and an update on the sports world on 590 and 106.9 FM WKZO 716.
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8: Another warm and humid one today. It's going to feel like summer out there. Breezy with a good chance of some showers and thunderstorms. Some could be on the strong to severe side, especially this afternoon. Look for a high up around 85. Warm, breezy, and humid tonight. More shower and thunderstorms are possible. Low temperature right around 66. As we head into Tuesday, a mix of sun and clouds. Warm, breezy, and humid. Once again, with scattered showers and thunderstorms. Some could be severe. High temperature right around 83. I'm Storm Team 8 meteorologist Matt Kirkwood, tracking southwest to Michigan's weather.
0: 69 degrees with a south wind at about 10, 11 miles an hour. A few sprinkles, light precipitation well north of the Kalamazoo area. Heavier showers across Lake Michigan over in Wisconsin. So far, so good on the morning commute in and around downtown Kalamazoo. We're moving along just fine on the highways, 94 and 131. Keeping an eye out for various construction activities in Kalamazoo County and up in Allegan County as well. In northern Allegan County and into Kent County. Downtown Kalamazoo traffic starting to pick up, but still nothing to be really concerned about right now as traffic starts to pick up along Michigan Avenue and Kalamazoo Avenue and the business loops. Stadium Drive still moving pretty well, feeding from Oakland Drive and on to the West Main hookup with Michigan Avenue. No problems to report there. Good-looking commute so far this morning. Let us know if you find otherwise on your travels. Text traffic information when you're safely at your destination at 80373. We're happy to pass it along. For now, that's the latest. And at 7:19 in sports, a long night at Little Caesars Arena for Detroit Pistons fans as the Cleveland Cavaliers jumped off to a 9-point lead after one quarter, led by as many as 35 on the way to a 125-94 blowout of the Pistons in the seventh and deciding game of the NBA Eastern Conference semifinals last night. Sam Merrill of the Cavaliers came off the bench to score 23 as the Cleveland Cavaliers advance to the Eastern Conference Finals starting tomorrow night against the New York Knicks. As for the Pistons, well, Pistons coach J.B. Bickerstaff says they can still be very proud of the season they're just wrapping up.
19: This team is awesome, and they're a special group of guys. You know, I couldn't be more appreciative of how they allow us to coach them, work with them every single day, the spirit they carry.
0: Oklahoma City Thunder star Shai Gilgeous-Alexander has repeated as the NBA's most valuable player, only the 14th player in league history to win the award back-to-back years. Tigers offense was pretty quiet over the weekend in losing 2 of 3 to the Toronto Blue Jays in their weekend series, including a 4-1 loss yesterday. Jamai Jones driving in the team's only run on a ground out in the 8th inning. And Jack Flaherty had another rough outing, 4 runs allowed in 6 innings to take the loss. The Tigers' homestand continues tonight against the Cleveland Guardians, who lead the Tigers by 5.5 games. sitting in first place in the American League Central. Framber Valdez scheduled to start tonight for the Tigers. England's Aaron Rye is celebrating a win at the PGA Championship at Adirondack Golf Club near Philadelphia yesterday, breaking away from a tight field to win by 3 shots, shooting 9 under par. Defending champion Scottie Scheffler finished tied for 14th at 2 under. Denny Hamlin wins $1 million, taking home the checkered flag in the NASCAR Cup Series All-Star Race at Dover Motor Speedway. And a key piece of Michigan's men's basketball national championship team will be back next season. Guard Elliot Cadeau withdrew his name from the NBA draft. He'll be back in school next season, as he has made that known on social media. And that's a look at the world of sports on this day, Monday, May 18, 2026. It's 7:22 at WKZO.
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9: It was 1928, the last year of the Roaring Twenties before the stock market crash and the Great Depression. In this one part of the country, a typical family lived on $600 a year. Automobiles were spreading around the U.S., but there were almost no paved roads here. One state, an entire state, had only 4 gas stations. 1/3 of all children would get malaria. 90% would survive. But add up those who weren't, and the child mortality rate was the worst in the world. Land was overfarmed, so the soil was depleted. 1/3 of homes were dirt floor shacks. About half didn't have electricity. This was Appalachia. And it would get worse during the Great Depression. It was the federal government that put men back to work and turned off the dark. The Tennessee Valley Authority would bring lights, road, electricity, and commerce to the poorest part of the country. The TVA was founded on this day, May 18th, 1933. And on this day, remember, one of the government's responsibilities is to create the conditions for prosperity.

0: Lazio.
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4: Across the country, starting June 1st, all SNAP recipients will need interviews when they come up for renewal. One SNAP director, Jessica Amaya Hoffman, says you should get a notification.
5: The most important thing a SNAP participant can do is make sure that their contact information is up to date.
4: During the pandemic, there was a waiver for people over 60, anyone with disabilities, and people with no income. That waiver is ending May 31st. Meantime, a grocery store in Illinois is making an effort to assist those affected by the recent changes to SNAP benefits. Perry Williams has the story.
6: The manager of Living Fresh Market, Melody Winston, says that the ripple effect is impacting employees, local vendors, and small businesses linked to her store.
7: You're cutting so many people off from food that they need, and the prices are high, and so now I've got to figure out, you know, how to keep this boat floating.
4: Americans constantly being warned about scams online. A Jamaican citizen's been sentenced to federal prison after scamming a Southwest Washington woman out of her entire retirement. Brad Ford reports.
8: Prosecutors say in 2020, Rashard Carty told the victim she'd won $22 million from Publishers Clearing House and a car. She needed to pay taxes and fees to get the winnings. Over the years, Carty stole $600,000. The victim was left destitute. Carty was sentenced to 3 years in prison. Prosecutors say he likely scammed other people and will probably continue the scam when he gets out of prison.
4: And many folks shelling out way more than last year when it comes to Memorial Day.
9: Domestic airfares now average $459 round trip, up $60 from last year. International tickets now average $1,270, up $100 from 2025. Going.com reports a 21% drop in people searching for flights.
4: Drivers paying a little more at the pump, too, but

0: 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And Brett, we've heard you say several times that there's no place else like B&G Discount. 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
6: In the newsroom, I'm Mike Alarney. Coming up, Kalamazoo City Commission is going to be taking a couple of actions tonight to boost job and general wealth opportunities for people. And a couple of open houses are being held this week by the City of Kalamazoo.
2: 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Our week starts off very warm with temperatures headed for the 80s, but showers and storms a definite possibility for us. And we'll get the latest from Storm teammates Matt Kirkwood and check on traffic coming up on 590 and 106.9 FM WKZO, streaming at WKZO.com, and listen on the WKZO app.
7: Michigan Ag Now. This is your morning report, and I'm Rusty Halverson.
8: On board Air Force One on Friday, President Trump said that American farmers will be happy with his trade deals and that China would be buying billions of dollars of soybeans, but he gave no details on any new purchases. Trump spoke with reporters on Air Force One as he returned to the U.S. from a state visit to Beijing. U.S. Trade Representative Jamison Greer said on Friday that the U.S. expects China to buy double-digit billions worth of U.S. farm goods over the next 3 years following the state visit, but noted the figure was not just for soybeans, but all agricultural products. U.S. Treasury Secretary Scott Bessent has tried to temper trade expectations for higher agricultural buying targets from China. The Treasury Secretary talked about soybeans and U.S. beef during an interview with CNBC.
9: Beef was more, they're non-tariff trade barriers against our great American ranchers. And then soybeans, we have a very large purchase commitment from the Busan Agreement for the next 3 years. So beans are really all taken care of. Although if I were the Chinese, I'd probably buy more beans now because there's a weather pattern called El Nino that we're probably going to see this year that typically results in very high soybean prices.
8: AccuWeather senior meteorologist Chad Merrill says El Nino means different things to different parts of the country.
10: The Corn Belt should fare well this summer with episodes of showers and thunderstorms.
8: Meanwhile, the southeastern U.S. will likely see drier conditions through late summer.
10: Once we flip the switch to late July and August, that's when we see a return to near average rainfall. So unfortunately, the timing of the rain is going to be closer to the end of the summer.
8: That's AccuWeather senior meteorologist Chad Merrill.
7: That's this hour's Michigan Ag Now Report, and I'm Rusty Halverson.
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3: Kalamazoo City Commissioners will take a couple of actions this evening to boost the job and general wealth opportunities for economically disadvantaged city residents. They plan to approve a contract with KREESA's Career Connect organization to provide 80 to 120 summer jobs for young people between 14 and 21 to give them exposure to career exploration, employability skills, training, and paid internships. The $416,000 summer program is something the city has funded for years. Now, commissioners will also consider shifting income paid in fees by marijuana license holders from just training people to work in the cannabis business into community wealth building, business, and home ownership. City business specialist Eric Hahn says financial instability, higher taxes, market oversupply, and product price declines in the cannabis business have prompted a review of their social equity policy. The original voter-approved marijuana initiative requires that a percentage of the income from fees be set aside to help communities that were disproportionately impacted by prior marijuana enforcement. It may not be everybody's idea of a fun day, but Kalamazoo's Public Services Department will be holding open houses this week. That'll include tours and explanations of what goes on at the city's water, street, and road operations. City Manager Malcolm Hankins says Tuesday they're going to hold an open house at the upgraded water reclamation plant on North Harrison Street.
4: It's a great event. There will be food, so we invite everyone out to experience that.
3: On Thursday evening, they're going to hold a second open house at the Public Works facility on Stockbridge Avenue.
4: Tour facilities, meet the Public Works staff, and learn more about the maintenance, forestry, streets, and stormwater operations.
3: Now, both are free, family-friendly events. They'll run from 5:30 to 7:30 p.m. both days. It can be hard for parents to share responsibility with their teens.
5: Preventative care visits could be a key opportunity for your doctor to talk with your teenage children in confidence. A new poll from the University of Michigan Health CSMOT found that parents recognize the value of privacy, but they often have mixed feelings about being less involved. Co-director Dr. Sarah Clark said you could use this as a way to help your kids become more independent in a controlled way.
6: You know, there's nothing magic that happens when a teen turns 18 and all of a sudden they know how to do things. They need practice. So these visits between the ages of 13 and 17 are really about gradual opportunities for teens to learn how to do the things to manage their own health care.
5: And she said that when parents step back, they're helping their teens build their skills and confidence. Ryan Recker for the Michigan News Network.
3: Well, drivers across Michigan are now paying an average of $4.84 a gallon to fill their gas tank. AAA Michigan says that's an 11-cent increase from last week. It's 97 cents more than what we paid last month, $1.65 more than last year. A 15-gallon fill-up costs, on average, $73 in the state. Michigan's highest price, $4.92 in Jackson. Marquette has the lowest price at $4.49. In southwest Michigan, prices are the lowest in Berrien County at $4.85. That's followed by Calhoun and Cass counties at $4.86. Allegan and Van Buren counties, 2 cents higher, $4.88. Kalamazoo and St. Joseph counties are at $4.91. And Berry County is the highest at $4.95. That's the latest from the WKZO Newsroom. I'm Michael Arney. More news, WKZO.com.
7: CBS News Brief. At least 24 tornadoes are reported in the plains overnight. One flattened a home in St. Liberty, Nebraska, and trapped people in the basement. CBS's Rob Marciano spoke to a mother and daughter who were among them.
8: That'd be absolutely frightening.
9: Yeah, it was. Yeah, it was frightfully the most terrifying thing I've ever experienced in my entire life.
7: New York commuters dealing with their first weekday of a strike on the Long Island Railroad. MTA CEO Jan Oliber.
10: These guys seem to think that they're special, they're better than everybody else, and we're not going to blow the MTA's budget and put more burden on taxpayers and riders.
7: President Trump says the clock is ticking for Iran to agree to a peace deal. CBS's Olivia Rinaldi.
11: The question about the path forward still remains whether or not this president is willing to resume military strikes inside of Iran.
7: CBS News Brief. I'm Deborah Rodriguez.
0: Summer-like feel today with breezy, warm, and humid conditions out there with a high temperature up around 85 with scattered showers and thunderstorms, some of which could be strong to severe this afternoon. Tonight, warm, breezy, and humid. Outside chance of a shower or thunderstorm. Most of the night, dry with a low of 66. Tuesday, kind of a repeat, warm, breezy, and humid with a chance of showers and thunderstorms. Once again, the ones during the afternoon could be severe with a high of 83. I'm Storm Team 8 meteorologist Matt Kirkwood tracking Southwest Michigan's weather.
2: And in Kalamazoo, partly sunny skies, 71 degrees. Winds are south right now at 13 miles an hour. Precipitation absent right now from southwest Michigan. A few sprinkles north of I-96. And the system that's over across Lake Michigan in the Wisconsin area, closing in on Milwaukee and the Lake Michigan shoreline there. Heavier showers and storms are well off to our southwest in western Illinois and Missouri. So you should have clear, dry conditions for your morning travels if you're just getting it started. Watch for school buses and the kids as they head off to start their brand new week. School year is really winding down quickly here, isn't it? Checking on the MDOT MyDrive map, see how we're doing out there. Our highways are looking good. Got some construction activity in Kalamazoo and Van Buren counties to watch out for on 131. 94 is moving smoothly across the region. Starting to see some traffic picking up on Michigan Avenue, coming off west. Main Stadium Drive and Oakland Drive, but no major issues there. Kalamazoo Avenue is moving fine, and traffic through the viaduct is light to moderate right now, and no reported problems as far as crashes or delays. And this look at news, weather, and traffic brought to you by Animal Removal Service, helping homes and businesses throughout the area get rid of those unwanted raccoons, squirrels, bugs, spiders, bees, and more. 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
2: Welcome to your brand new week. Monday morning has dawned. And it's a summer-like feel to our morning, much as we enjoyed this past weekend. Ken Lanfear with you at 7:42, the 18th of May, 2026, at WKZO. 71 degrees now in Kalamazoo. We're headed for high temperatures in the mid-80s. It's kind of a good news, bad news scenario. Good news is it's not freezing out there, and the bad news is that heat and humidity out there is likely to trigger some stormy weather for us later on in the day today. We're keeping an eye on some activity well off to our west right now, across Lake Michigan over in Wisconsin, and off to the southwest in Illinois and Missouri. And we'll hope for the best weather-wise through the day today, but we'll hear another update from storm teammates Matt Kirkwood in just a few moments and check on traffic again very shortly on WKZO, kicking off EMS Appreciation Week. Want to pass out a greeting to all emergency medical services personnel on their special week. And, you know, Memorial Day is a week from today. On the 25th of May, we'll have six more days of May past Memorial Day before we get to June. Just that weird thing that pops up on the calendar every few years. And speaking of popping up on the calendar, some birthdays popping up on the calendar as well. And among those celebrating today, we want to wish a happy birthday to Greg Sawatsky. And we have an anniversary wish to pass along today. The books are celebrating an anniversary. Joe and Bree, 7 years today. Also, I want to give a special shout out to a special birthday that's being celebrated in the Grand Rapids area this morning. Pete Zimmer, who is a veteran of both World War II and the Korean War, and a longtime volunteer. He's logged over 2,000 hours volunteering at University of Michigan Health West in the Grand Rapids area. He's celebrating his 99th birthday today, and there's going to be a little celebration to meet and greet Pete at the U of M Health West Cafe in Wyoming on Health Drive a little bit later on in the day today. So happy 99th to Pete. On the celebrity side of things, country music's George Strait turning 74 today, king of country music in many eyes, and the Emmy Award-winning writer and actress Tina Fey won Emmys for her work on Saturday Night Live, and 30 Rock is 56 today. 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
5: I'm Ryan Recker. A public vigil over the weekend in Cadillac held for a woman and her unborn baby. 22-year-old Rebecca Park was allegedly killed by her biological mother and her husband, Courtney and Bradley Bartholomew, in November 2025. Vigil comes as the Bartholomew's appearance in court for a competency hearing last week, and Park's body was released back to her adoptive mother, Stephanie Park. Police agencies across the state of Michigan are checking to make sure drivers are wearing their seat belts as part of the state's annual Click It or Ticket campaign, which runs through the end of the month. And Memorial Day weekend is coming. 1.3 million Michiganders are traveling at least 50 miles from home for the heaviest travel days, which will be Friday and Saturday of this week. I'm Ryan Recker for the Michigan News Network.
0: Summer like feel today with breezy, warm, and humid conditions out there with a high temperature up around 85 with scattered showers and thunderstorms, some of which could be strong to severe this afternoon. Tonight, warm, breezy, and humid. Outside chance of a shower or thunderstorm. Most of the night, dry with a low of 66. Tuesday, kind of a repeat, warm, breezy, and humid with a chance of showers and thunderstorms. Once again, the ones during the afternoon could be severe with a high of 83. I'm Storm Team 8 meteorologist Matt Kirkwood tracking southwest Michigan's weather.
2: 71 and partly sunny skies in Kalamazoo. No precipitation right now across southwest Michigan, but showers are still off to the west of us across the Lake Michigan pond and off to the southwest in Missouri and Illinois that forecasters are keeping a close watch on. So, good conditions for your first morning commute of the week, and we're heading into that busy period and starting to see those slowdowns at the business loop at 131 heading north and south and coming into downtown Kalamazoo, and Riverview Drive traffic through the viaduct and on to Kalamazoo Avenue, and the split at Michigan Avenue down to the Arena Project is a bit busy. Michigan Avenue busy from the West Main intersection down to Portage Street in downtown Kalamazoo, but so far no reports of any issues as far as crashes or delays. And that's the latest WKZO weather and traffic update at 7:49. Well, the Cleveland Cavaliers came up big in Game 7 of the NBA Eastern Conference semifinals after failing to clinch on their home court a couple of nights ago. They routed the Detroit Pistons 124-94 in Game 7 to advance to the Eastern Conference Finals, where they'll take on the New York Knicks in Game 1 tomorrow night. Cade Cunningham struggling for the Pistons last night on 5 of 16 shooting, scoring only 13 points on the night, and said it was just a crushing loss.
17: This team is awesome. And they're a special group of guys.
19: That game sucked.
17: I couldn't be more appreciative.
19: No, being back home, definitely wanted to get this win in front of the fans. Reminded me of last year, you know, losing on the home court. It's not a great feeling.
2: And it's a feeling Pistons fans are used to. They haven't been to the conference finals now since 2008. The Tigers struggled this weekend, losing 2 of 3 to the Toronto Blue Jays. A lack of offense and a 4-1 loss to the Blue Jays yesterday in the series finale. Jack Flaherty remaining winless on the season. Gave up all 4 of the runs over 6 innings. Framber Valdez takes the mound tonight in Game 2 of the series. Game 1 of the series with the Cleveland Guardians. The Guardians hold down first place right now in the AL Central, 5.5 games ahead of the 4th place Tigers. And England Aaron Rye is the winner of the PGA Championship Major near Philadelphia yesterday, breaking away from a crowded field to win by 3 shots at 9 under par. 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
22: 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It's premature to say they're necessarily a foe. 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
24: Stone. The lead singer of the 1970s band Dr. Hook, Dennis Locorrie, has died, Michael Kastner reports.
25: Sylvia's mother says Sylvia's busy.
26: His rep confirmed he died at the age of 76 following a long and courageous battle with kidney disease. Locorrie is best known for such hits as Sylvia's Mother on the cover of the Rolling Stone and When You're in Love with a Beautiful Woman during a career spanning nearly 6 decades. He was also a songwriter who helped found the group originally called Dr. Hook and the Medicine Show. I'm Michael Kastner.
24: A Stevie Nicks biography will soon hit the shelves. Mark Mayfield fills us in.

0: It's called Lessons and Lace and was written by music journalist Rachel Brodsky. It'll go into detail about her battle with sexist narratives and addiction, her journey to success, and more. Lessons and Lace will be available in hardcover, ebook, and audio formats September the 15th. I'm Mark Mayfield.
1: 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Ella Langley was the big winner of the night, taking home four awards, including Female Artist of the Year and Song of the Year for Choosin' Texas. 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I'm Jonathan O'Halloran.
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7: A new CBS News poll shows many Americans are frustrated with the state of the economy. In fact, the number of people who say the economy is good fell to just 29%. 76% of Americans now say they feel concerned about their finances these days, while 67% say they're stressed. It comes as the U.S. war with Iran is causing disruptions in the supply chain and the spike of fuel costs. 77% of those surveyed say their income is not keeping up with inflation. And Michael spins back to the top of the weekend box office in North America, taking in more than $26 million. The Devil Wears Prada 2 is also still going strong in the second spot. I'm Jesse Mitchell.
8: I'm Adriana Diaz.
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10: 7:56 at WKZO. Well,
11: moms, dads, grandparents, stocks, and caregivers, we can buy all.
10: Well, stocks fell on Friday to wrap up the trading week. The Dow lost 537 points on the day to close at 49,526. The S&P fell by 92, and the NASDAQ dropped over 400 points in trading on Friday. Dow futures this morning are currently down 151. S&P futures are off by 12, and NASDAQ futures are down 23 in the pre-market trading session at this point. The major averages suffered a setback on Friday as sovereign bond yields around the world rose. The U.S. 30-year Treasury bond yield hit its highest level in around a year. And in the U.K., the 30-year yield scaled to levels not seen since the late 1990s. And that was along with Japanese bond yields down as well. And that's an update from the Business Desk on WKZO.
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16: 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I'm Peter Greenberg, and this is today's Eye on Travel Minute.
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25: Stop, stop, stop, stop, stop!
22: Good morning, I'm Steve Kathan. With the CBS World News Roundup, 65% say the U.S. economy is performing badly in a fresh CBS News poll, and 59% say gas prices are a financial hardship. CBS's Ed O'Keefe has the latest on the economy, the war in Iran, and how it all could play into the midterm elections.
26: President Trump warned Iran better get moving fast or there won't be anything left of them.
27: We cannot let Iran have a nuclear weapon.
26: Just days after insisting he's more worried about that than how the war is affecting Americans back at home, a new CBS News poll finds 7 in 10 say they're frustrated or even angry about Trump's approach to the economy. Two-thirds say his policies are making it worse, and 77% say incomes aren't keeping up with inflation. House Speaker Mike Johnson acknowledged Iran is a drag on the president's poll numbers.
28: As soon as we get that straightened out, we will get back to the kitchen table issues.
26: But Trump did notch another big victory over the weekend.
29: Thank you, Louisiana!
26: In Louisiana's Republican Senate primary, Trump-backed Congresswoman Julia Letlow now heads to a runoff after defeating Senator Bill Cassidy, who voted to convict Trump in his impeachment trial after the January 6th attacks. Now, attention turns tomorrow to Kentucky, where the president's trying to unseat one of his top House Republican critics, Thomas Massie.
22: A rough morning for a lot of New York City commuters because of a strike on the Long Island Railroad, the nation's biggest commuter rail system. Here's CBS's Jerika Duncan.
30: It is day three of a strike for workers with New York's Long Island Railroad. Five unions representing about 3,500 employees walked off the job early Saturday after contract negotiations stalled over wages and health care. Normally, this railroad services New York City and a large stretch of its suburbs with roughly 250,000 riders every weekday. But now the entire operation is suspended.
0: All we're asking for is fair wages.
30: The unions blame the Metropolitan Transportation Authority, or the MTA, for the failed negotiations, saying many of those on strike have gone 4 years without a raise. MTA Chair and CEO Jano Lieber.
1: Remember, these are by far the best paid workers in the entire national railroad system.
22: Violent weather in the nation's midsection, including tornadoes in central Nebraska that caused damage. CBS News meteorologist Rob Marciano.
2: Sunday afternoon, a terrifying tornado tore through parts of central Nebraska. 2 hours west of Omaha, debris sent flying across Howard County.
3: Oh my God! Oh my God!
2: Homes are hit. Firefighters and volunteers rushing to the scene, pulling people and their pets out of the rubble. The twister leveling houses, leaving piles of wooden beams and only fragments of walls behind. We spoke with Christina Pardon and her daughter Gracie Borson.
4: I looked out my kitchen window and I was watching the clouds and it just dropped down.
2: All that remains of their newly built home, the basement where they took shelter.
5: Had to be absolutely frightening.
4: Yeah, it was
6: the most terrifying thing I've ever experienced in my entire life.
22: All four crew members are in stable condition after ejecting from two Navy jets that collided during a military air show yesterday in Idaho. Shane Ogden was in the audience.
7: It was crazy. It was surreal. It still doesn't seem real.
22: No one on the ground was hurt. A global health emergency has been declared as a rare and deadly strain of Ebola hits eastern Congo, where three new treatment centers have opened. There are more than 300 cases and 88 deaths reported. CBS's Dr. Celine Gounder says some Americans may have been exposed.
8: There are at least six who are being monitored as contacts. Three of them are considered high-risk contacts, so a significant exposure. And one of those contacts has already developed symptoms. We don't know yet where they will be evacuated to for medical care. Some of the sites with experience in the United States include Bellevue Hospital here in New York City, Emory in Atlanta, the University of Nebraska Medical Center. But Nebraska's already taxed with all of the hantavirus contacts, so they're not going to be able to take these folks.
22: Now to the Netherlands. The cruise ship hit by the deadly hantavirus outbreak has docked in Rotterdam for disinfection. 25 crew members and two medical officials on board. Three passengers on that ship died. More than a dozen Americans who are on board are now being monitored in this country. 5 minutes after the hour.
15: It's one of the most successful law and justice programs in television history that continues to uncover the truth. 48 Hours, Saturday on CBS and streaming on Paramount Plus.
9: A loved one owns a gun, and for a while now, you've been concerned about their behavior. They're just not acting like themselves. They've been distant. They've been unpredictable. They've been lashing out. 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Or you're worried this loved one might hurt you. Maybe they recently threatened someone with their gun. 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If you are worried about a loved one in crisis who has access to a firearm, learn more about firearm restraining orders at illinois.gov/pause to heal. 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
22: Two teenagers are in custody and a potential third suspect is being sought in at least 10 random shootings that left four people hurt in Austin, Texas over the weekend. Police Chief Lisa Davis.
11: Four people were shot. We had buildings, apartments that were shot into, two separate fire stations that were fired into. A fire truck was struck.
22: The courtroom battle between Elon Musk and OpenAI is now in the hands of a jury. Musk is seeking $150 billion in damages and wants OpenAI co-founders Sam Altman and Greg Brockman removed from the board. CBS's Emily Pandas.
31: The jury in this case has the verdict. We expect them to start their deliberations today. And this is one of those trials where the judge will make the final decision. The judge takes the jury's verdict into consideration. So we're kind of waiting to see how long it takes them to deliberate in this relatively short trial, all things considered.
22: Well, people camped out for several days in front of some stores in cities all over the country to get their hands on a $400 watch, a collab between Swatch and the luxury watch maker Audemars Piguet. In Troy, Michigan, CBS News Detroit's Julia Avant caught up with those waiting.
10: What was the reaction when police said, hey, you got to go home, store's not opening?
12: Yeah, they were telling people that they were going to kick you off the premises and trespass you, or they're possibly going to arrest people. When people started rushing the door, the police started to make a little noise with their tasers to get people to go back.
22: That store canceled its product release plans. Well, Pope Leo knows his audience.
13: Pizza!
22: He greeted a group of young people at the Vatican with a 6-7 hand motion, the video going viral. Time on the roundup, 8 past the hour.
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22: A departure last night on television.
19: I'm Anderson Cooper.
20: Two decades after he began his gig at 60 Minutes, Anderson Cooper choked back tears as he signed on and then off on the legendary CBS show one last time. He explained in an extended farewell interview.
19: I've got a 4-year-old and a just now 6-year-old. I want to spend as much time with them as I can while they still want to spend time with me. And those days, that clock is ticking, I think.
20: He said he, his late mother and brother ate dinner while they watched the show after his father died when he was a child.
19: I hope 60 Minutes is around for when my kids grow up and have kids of their own and they can watch it with their kids.
20: Deborah Rodriguez, CBS News.
22: The Michael Jackson biopic Michael has reclaimed the top spot at the box office, earning just over $26 million. That's the roundup. I'm Steve Kathan, CBS News.
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23: Every organization that received federal COVID-19 recovery grants from Kalamazoo County is going to be given a deadline to use it or lose it. Kalamazoo County received more than $51 million 5 years ago this month from Congress to reimburse local governments for losses due to the pandemic and a set of programs to help their communities recover. Any money not spent by December 31st has to be shipped back to Washington. Local officials want to make sure that doesn't happen, so they've established a September 1st local deadline. County Board Chair Jen Strebs says they should give the recipients plenty of notice.
24: It is probably very prudent for us to set a specific time and direction, and that can be then communicated to our partners.
23: County Administrator Kevin Catlin says there are plenty of things internally that they could fund that would qualify under the federal guidelines, including repairs to the Kalamazoo County Jail.
32: You can deploy those resources immediately for internal needs, so September would be more than fine with us on that.
23: A few commissioners had other proposals that might also be able to be funded with any money that isn't spent or committed by the end of the summer. 4 months lead time will give them an opportunity to sort it out. The proposal gives the recipients until the end of the summer to expend, reimburse, or otherwise contractually obligate any money they received from the American Rescue Plan Act. The Calhoun County Sheriff's Office has arrested two people after an alleged drunk driving chase when they were going north on southbound I-69 near Tecumseh. A sergeant put out spike strips, three of the vehicle's tires deflated, and it finally stopped. A 29-year-old Lansing woman was arrested on charges of driving while intoxicated, carrying a concealed weapon, and carrying a concealed weapon while intoxicated. The 35-year-old male passenger, also from Lansing, was arrested for a concealed pistol license violation while intoxicated. The two were arrested early Saturday morning. A woman and her baby are safe after a fire at their multi-level home in Kalamazoo's Edison neighborhood. The mother threw the baby from a window to a public safety officer who caught the child, and then officers were able to rescue her using a ladder going to the second floor. The cause of the fire remains under investigation. Those flames broke out Friday afternoon. The future of Stellantis is going to be on display this week.
0: New CEO Antonio Filosa has been spending his time adjusting plans to return the global carmaker to consistent profitability. He'll lay those plans out at an Investors Day presentation on Thursday. Now, Filosa has already talked about partnerships and has been on a hiring spree after his predecessor made deep cuts. Analysts expect to see the plan rely a lot on Jeep and Dodge, and there are also questions about whether we will see a beefing up of the Chrysler brand, which is now down to only one product. Jeff Gilbert for the Michigan News Network.
23: Teams from FEMA and Michigan State Police are assessing damage from flooding and tornadoes in Michigan. Lauren Thompson with MSP Emergency Management and Homeland Security says they're assessing damage in 30 of the 40 counties where there was damage from the storms.
1: This has been a very large-scale disaster from the state standpoint. And through the SEOC, due to the large scale of it, we largely went life safety and immediate needs support throughout this and coordinated with the locals. But again, the local officials are the ones who took the brunt of this, who did the majority of the responding.
23: They already looked at damage in Kalamazoo. Thompson says once they complete their assessments, Governor Whitmer can request a disaster declaration from President Trump. That's the latest from the WKZO Newsroom. I'm Mike Alarney. More news, WKZO.com.
2: Summer like feel today with breezy, warm, and humid conditions out there with a high temperature up around 85 with scattered showers and thunderstorms, some of which could be strong to severe this afternoon. Tonight, warm, breezy, and humid. Outside chance of a shower or thunderstorm. Most of the night, dry with a low of 66. Tuesday, kind of a repeat, warm, breezy, and humid with a chance of showers and thunderstorms. Once again, the ones during the afternoon could be severe with a high of 83. I'm Storm Team 8 meteorologist Matt Kirkwood. Tracking southwest Michigan's weather.
3: It's a partly sunny 72 in Kalamazoo right now, and winds are coming out of the south, driving that warm air in our direction about 12 to 15 miles an hour right now. Precipitation is limited to a few light scattered showers. Well, north of the Kalamazoo area, more rain, of course, across Lake Michigan in Wisconsin and off to the southwest. So as we head into the home stretch of the first morning commute of the brand new work week, we're in pretty good shape right now. It's busy in the usual spots in and around downtown Kalamazoo. Traffic slowed through the viaduct onto Kalamazoo Avenue down to the Arena Project. Some slowdowns on the northbound business loop heading out of downtown Kalamazoo. Zoo, Stadium Drive, West Main moving well, no particular problems there, and our highways in good shape right now around the area, 94 and 131, no major issues to report on. Just a reminder about some of the construction activity going on out there as we start the brand new week. Sprinkle Road closed through traffic from Zileman to S Avenue in the Vicksburg area. The road remains open, though, to local businesses. Keep that in mind. 131, of course, between 94 and Stadium Drive has some lane restrictions and shoulder closures for the project there and a closing of the ramp from northbound 131 to westbound 94. There's also a two-mile stretch of southbound 131 in Allegan County between Shelbyville and Martin, which remains closed to traffic, causing some backups when things get busy. But no major issues to report on right now on the roads, and this update brought to you by Leister Exteriors, which reminds you spring storm season is here, and if you're home suffers storm damage, contact your local exterior contractor at 855 Leisters.

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3: Monday morning in Southwest Michigan, and feeling very summer-like over the past day or two, and probably for another day or two, although some stormy weather could spoil the party. 817, 72 degrees with Ken Lanphier in the morning on 590 and 106.9 FM WKZO. Made it to 85 yesterday. Might again today with the threat of some showers and storms in that Storm Team 8 forecast. Another update coming up from Matt Kirkwood in this hour, and we're watching traffic as well as the morning commute first to the brand new work week starts to wind down. Coming off a busy weekend, maybe got some of the lawn furniture out over the weekend, maybe took the cover off the pool yesterday with those 80 plus temperature readings. And certainly makes your grass grow when it gets warm and humid like this. And some, aren't mowing their lawns during this month of May. That's going to be a tough task once we turn the calendar over to June. For those of you who are doing the no-mow May thing, a busy weekend in our neighborhood here on the fashionable west side of Kalamazoo. Had the annual sales going on at homes around the region. Very busy weekend. Of course, we wrapped up Kalamazoo Area Bike Week over the weekend with the Mayor's Ride on Saturday morning. Had a few sprinkles during that event, but nothing major. And, of course, the Stolberg Music Event at Western Michigan University wrapping up over the weekend. Another busy week ahead. We'll check out those happenings in the arts community coming up on Wednesday morning with our weekly update from Kristen Chesick and the Arts Council of Greater Kalamazoo. And, of course, tomorrow morning we'll focus on the Air Zoo and an update on what's happening these days on their calendar. The Air Zoo update in this segment of our show tomorrow morning here on WKZO. The Air Zoo, by the way, is announcing the 2026 Michigan Aviation Hall of Fame enshrinement ceremony is coming up on Saturday, June 27th. 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
7: So now you know the rest of the story. summer-like feel today with breezy, warm, and humid conditions out there with a high temperature up around 85 with scattered showers and thunderstorms, some of which could be strong to severe this afternoon. Tonight, warm, breezy, and humid. Outside chance of a shower or thunderstorm. Most of the night, dry with a low of 66. Tuesday, kind of a repeat, warm, breezy, and humid with a chance of showers and thunderstorms. Once again, the ones during the afternoon could be severe with a high of 83. I'm Storm Team 8 meteorologist Matt Kirkwood tracking Southwest Michigan's weather.
3: Now at 73 and partly sunny in Kalamazoo, south wind at 13 miles an hour, and precipitation limited to a few light showers well north of here and across the lake over in Wisconsin. But we're moving along pretty well on our area travel situation as we check the MDOT map. Downtown Kalamazoo still busy in the usual spots. Kalamazoo Avenue, Michigan Avenue in the heart of downtown Kalamazoo. And some of the major arteries feeding downtown Kalamazoo a little bit busy as usual, but no major problems reported. Same for our highways, no issues there. 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Get it started at DeYoungLandscape.com.
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3: Now sports headlines on WKZO, and the Cleveland Cavaliers brought an end to the Detroit Pistons' playoff hopes, leading by as many as 35 points last night in a 125-94 blowout win at Little Caesars Arena in downtown Detroit in the seventh and deciding game of the NBA Eastern Conference semifinals. For the Cavaliers, it's on to the conference finals beginning tomorrow night in New York against the Knicks. For the Pistons, well, Pistons coach J.B. Bickerstaff says they can still be proud of the season they've just had.
12: Initiative of how they allow us to coach them, work with them every single day, the spirit they carry.
3: Tigers are hosting the first-place Cleveland Guardians tonight at Comerica Park as their homestand continues. The Tigers coming off a weekend series with the Toronto Blue Jays in which they lost 2 out of 3, including a 4-1 loss to the Jays in the series finale yesterday. Framber Valdez starts for the Tigers tonight. England's Aaron Rye is the latest major winner on the Pro Golf Tour. The PGA Championship is his as he won by 3 shots at Aronimink Golf Club near Philadelphia. 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
1: In the newsroom, I'm Michael Arney. Coming up, proposal in the works to create a homeless shelter for people with health issues in Kalamazoo. And police are now on their annual Click It or Ticket campaign throughout Michigan. Those and more coming up.
2: How's it? Hot enough for you? It's 73 right now in Kalamazoo. We're looking for another warm summer-like day today that could involve some showers and storms a little bit later on. And looks to be the same pattern for tomorrow, too. But we'll hear about it from Storm teammates Matt Kirkwood shortly. Check on area traffic. And the Plainwell Music Society getting their Concerts in the Bandshell concert series underway this week. And we'll talk with a special guest about what's ahead coming up here. 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
3: Now, the rest of the story. One autumn in another century, there was no room at the Central Hotel. Bad news for Sam Hill. Sam was a paint salesman from Beloit, a passer-through Boscobel, Wisconsin. Hotel owner John Church said he was sorry, but it was a busy season. There was likely no place in town that Sam could stay. Sam said okay. He figured he'd just move on. But then the innkeeper said, wait a minute. There was another traveling salesman staying at the Central, a regular customer. Name was John Nicholson. Just maybe, just this once, John wouldn't mind sharing his room with a colleague in need. So Sam Hill was taken up to room 19. The hotel man introduced the two salesmen, and Sam's predicament was explained. John said fine. Sam could stay with him that night. Fortunately, there were two beds. Neither fellow would bother the other. The innkeeper left, and that might have been that. But this is the rest of the story. Sam Hill lay down on his bed, his hands behind his head, twilight gently spilling into the room. Sam looked over at John, who, not knowing that he was observed, lifted something small and black from his suitcase. It was a Bible. Sam asked what was John selling. John said paper products. Sam asked what John was doing with the Bible, and John answered that he was a Christian. He always kept his Bible close by. Sam said that was a coincidence. He was a Christian also. Had a Bible in his own suitcase. John said he was about to have his evening devotions. Would Sam care to join him? And Sam said he'd like that very much. So the two salesmen opened their Bibles. They read aloud to each other and then prayed. And afterward, they both lay awake, talking. Darkness had fallen. The street below their window was quiet now, except for the soft rippling of the Wisconsin River current in a log flume nearby. Their conversation lasted hours into the night. But before both had fallen asleep, an idea was born. How wonderful, they both remarked, was the comfort of their Christian fellowship in the midst of lonely travel. And they had grown determined somehow to extend this same comfort to travelers everywhere. A few months later, John and Sam met a man named Bill Knight from John's hometown, Janesville. And all three agreed. All three knelt together in prayer, committing themselves to the establishment of an association of Christian traveling men. And they would name their association after the hero of Judges 6 and 7, the man who led small numbers against impossible odds to victory, John Nicholson and Sam Hill and Bill Knight, thus dedicated themselves 109 years ago. The organization they founded is thriving still, supplying a transient world with the Word of God, distributing 1 million Bibles every 15 days through 85,000 workers in 134 countries. Of course, you've seen their Bibles in hotel rooms and hospitals and schools, and you've relived that night in the fall of 98 when Sam and John got together for the first time. There was no room in the inn, and they then and there ignited the spark that became the flame called Gideon's. And now you know the rest of the story.
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1: A proposal is in the works to create a homeless shelter for people with health issues in Kalamazoo. One of the more successful aspects of Kalamazoo's emergency winter relief efforts was a program designed to provide temporary shelter and medical care for people who needed it. Two homes near the Western Michigan University campus have continued operating as a respite facility since the end of the winter shelter program last month. They're operated by Western Michigan University, the Homer Stryker School of Medicine, ISK, and Dignity in Motion. They're requesting a $467,000 bridge grant to maintain the operation for up to 18 months to give ISK and WMED's street medical team time to apply for Medicaid reimbursements and money from the Michigan Health Endowment Fund to cover their costs. Kalamazoo County Housing Director Mary Balkema is proposing they use money from the housing millage. It's on the county board's Tuesday night agenda. Well, if you happen to be listening right now in your car, are you buckled up? Police agencies across Michigan are checking to make sure drivers are wearing their seatbelts. It's part of the state's annual Click It or Ticket campaign, and it begins today. Elisa Sledge, the director of the Michigan Office of Highway Safety Planning, says seatbelt use in Michigan has fallen a bit in the last couple of years.
2: We had gotten as high as 97.9%. That was back in 2009. However, we've slipped a bit, and we're now down to 94.5%. So although that's still a high seatbelt usage rate, every percentage point equals just tons of fatalities and deaths that are caused just by drivers and passengers not buckling up.
1: The Click It or Ticket campaign runs through the end of this month. A Detroit basketball icon is turning a personal health scare into a community call to action. Antoine the Judge Joubert, a former University of Michigan basketball player who later played professionally, survived a stroke years after his basketball career, and he's now raising awareness in the community. He's hosting Stride for Stroke Awareness. It's a free Detroit event focused on prevention, recovery, and education. Joubert says he didn't recognize the warning signs when he had the stroke while playing golf with friends, and after briefly starting to feel better, he went home and he went to bed.
3: I woke up at 5 in the morning and it was worse. So that's when I went to the emergency. I didn't know I was having a stroke.
1: Statistics show that Black Americans are twice as likely to die from stroke as white Americans. That's largely due to higher rates of conditions like high blood pressure and diabetes. Now, Stride for Stroke Awareness will take place May 30th at Detroit's Considine Center. Doctors say controlling blood pressure, eating healthy, staying active, and avoiding smoking can help lower stroke risk. This year, the American Heart Association expanded its longtime FAST stroke warning acronym to BFAST, adding sudden balance problems and vision changes to facial drooping, arm weakness, slurred speech, and time to call 911. Dr. Ravi Johar is a board member with the American Heart Association.
4: If you have any of those BFAST symptoms, you go straight to the emergency room because that's where this needs to be treated. And that first hour can be absolutely critical.
1: Joubert says surviving the stroke changed his life. He now wants others to understand the seriousness of the condition before it happens to them.
3: All of a sudden, you land in a hospital, don't even know if you're going to live or walk or talk, do anything again. And I just thank God that I was able to be blessed to bounce back from it.
1: Your stroke awareness event will also include testimonials from stroke survivors, community resources, and health information. That's the latest from the WKZO Newsroom. I'm Michael Arney. 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
5: CBS News Brief. Iran has announced a new security body to manage the Strait of Hormuz. CBS's Vicky Barker at the foreign desk.
6: It is not clear if the Iranians actually intend to charge ships for passage or whether the goal is to show the U.S. and Israel who's in charge of the strait. Both could be the case.
5: Twisters tore through the nation's midsection last night. CBS's Rob Marciano reports from St. Paul, Nebraska.
7: We spoke with Christina Pardon and her daughter Gracie Borson.
8: I looked out my kitchen window and I was watching the clouds and it just dropped down.
7: All that remains of their newly built home, the basement where they took shelter.
5: It's a mess for Long Island Railroad commuters forced to drive or take buses to get to jobs in New York City because of a strike by LIRR employees. CBS's Jerika Duncan is there.
9: I just spoke to a worker, construction worker, who says normally his commute is an hour and 15 minutes, but today, over 2.5 hours.
5: CBS News Brief. I'm Deborah.
10: Something like feel today with breezy, warm, and humid conditions out there with a high temperature up around 85 with scattered showers and thunderstorms, some of which could be strong to severe this afternoon. Tonight, warm, breezy, and humid. Outside chance of a shower or thunderstorm. Most of the night, dry with a low of 66. Tuesday, kind of a repeat. Warm, breezy, and humid with a chance of showers and thunderstorms. Once again, the ones during the afternoon could be severe with a high of 83. I'm Storm Team 8 meteorologist Matt Kirkwood tracking southwest Michigan's weather.
11: And in Kalamazoo right now, it is partly sunny and 73 degrees. Winds coming at us out of the south, about 13 miles an hour. A few spotty showers well north of the area. The severe weather CBS talked about in the update a few moments ago. Happening again this morning, but right now it's from Peoria, Illinois, down through the St. Louis area. And well off to our southwest, some showers across the Lake Michigan shoreline in Wisconsin starting to make their way in our direction and out of the northern Chicago suburbs as well. So we may see some of that activity as the morning wears along. But so far as we head into the home stretch of the Monday morning commute, we're in pretty good shape weather-wise and not too bad a shape traffic-wise as we see slowdowns at the viaduct, Riverview Drive making the turn to Kalamazoo Avenue with the Michigan Avenue split. It's kind of busy down toward the arena project. That's no surprise. And on the other side in Michigan Avenue, busy from the West Main Stadium Drive interchange down through past the Radisson and onto a Portage Road. But no major problems to report. Our highways are in good shape right now as well. And that's an update on WKZO weather and traffic.
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11: At 8:40, it is Monday morning, May 18, 2026. Kicking off this brand new week. Thanks for your company this morning. And you know, Memorial Day weekend is actually coming up this weekend. It's a week from today, Memorial Day, kind of early this year on the calendar. But for many, it's considered the unofficial start of the summer season, and we're starting to get some of those outdoor activities that we're used to enjoying in the summer season underway. And in Plainwell, the Plainwell Music Society is gearing up for their Concerts in the Bandshell series for 2026. David Hubbard with the Plainwell Music Society is joining us here on WKZO to tell us a little bit about this year's series. David, good morning.
12: Good morning.
11: Thanks so much for joining us. So 36 years now for this summer concert series. Am I right about that?
12: Absolutely, yes.
11: And tell us a little bit about the Plainwell Music Society and how it stages these events each and every year.
12: Well, the Plainwell Music Society, I will tell you that we get a good portion of our funding from the Anna R. Pitt Foundation, as in used to be called Pitt Hospital many, many years ago. Mm-hmm. And they set up funding for just such events in Plainwell. And we're most gratified by being able to receive funds to do these concerts.
11: Now, your first concert's coming up on Wednesday night.
12: Yes, it is. We're going to start out with Little Mama and the Bootstrap Boys. Some country music.
11: All right. Sounds like a good start to the series. And tell us about some of the other events that are coming up on the calendar.
12: Well, we try to do a great deal of variety. So week number two, we go right into the River Cities Concert Band, which I personally happen to be the director of. And from there, we move in week three, first week of June, to Zion Lion. And, of course, that's reggae music, so there's quite a bit of variety there. And then we move the following week into the Blue Water Ramblers, the old-fashioned, old-fashioned bluegrass music. And then we go with, well, what we call a hometown boy, Luke Waltonski. He was born and raised in Plainwell. And he has a group that he tours all over the country with. He currently lives in Traverse City. And it's, I guess you'd call it folk music, much more modern. And a lot of it is stuff he wrote himself. So the following week, we go into Schlitz Creek, which is your biting satire bluegrass, basically just about anything you can think of tune-wise turned into bluegrass. And people really, really like them. Then we move into the Otsego Jazz Ensemble, which I personally play in. And that's your jazz orchestra or jazz big band, the five saxes, four trombones, four trumpets, and so on, complete with singer Lana Hawkins. And that's a really high-energy group. A lot of fun that week. Then we go into a canola band, which is Louisiana jazz, complete with a tuba. Then we go to Blueback, which actually is housed right out of Kalamazoo with Ed Menta. He happens to be an instructor at Western. And that's a little bit more toward the rock side of things and folk music, some blues. In the 10th week, we have On the Lash, which is the founding reformed, and it's Irish music. And the last week, and I know people in Kalamazoo know this group because they do a lot of, I think they play every other week at Shakespeare downtown, and this is Duke and the Loose Cannons will be with us.
10: Yeah,
12: to
10: they
12: close
10: do the,
12: out our 11-week season.
10: Yeah, they do the Geezer Happy Hours at Shakespeare, for those who may be familiar with that. David Hubbard's with us. The Plainwell Music Society Concerts in the Bandshell series gets underway this week. That's quite a variety of different kinds of music that you'll be serving up this year, and some very familiar names, obviously, from this area. 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
12: Every Wednesday night, 7 o'clock at the band show. 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
10: All right. 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
12: You bet. Thank you.
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19: I'm Ryan Racker. Fears over losing their president. Michigan State University approving a giant raise for Kevin Guskowitz. Nearly $1 million raise approved during Sunday night's virtual meeting. Some trustees thought it was a little bit rushed. Others said Guskowitz was not aware of the increase and had not asked for it. A teen died Sunday morning in a motorcycle crash in northwest Michigan. Police in Owego County believe a 38-year-old man driving the bike crashed in Merrill Township. The passenger, 16-year-old from Fremont, died at the scene. The driver airlifted to the hospital. No other details released. The crash remains under investigation. Police in Ingham County investigating a deadly crash early Sunday morning south of Lansing, where they say a 28-year-old man went off the roadway in northbound 27 crossing over 96. Two passengers, both 39-year-old men from Holt, died at the scene. The driver taken to the hospital in critical condition. Speed and alcohol believe factors in that investigation. I'm Ryan Racker for the Michigan News Network.
10: Summer-like feel today with breezy, warm, and humid conditions out there with a high temperature up around 85 with scattered showers and thunderstorms, some of which could be strong to severe this afternoon. Tonight, warm, breezy, and humid. Outside chance of a shower or thunderstorm. Most of the night, dry with a low of 66. Tuesday, kind of a repeat, warm, breezy, and humid with a chance of showers and thunderstorms. Once again, the ones during the afternoon could be severe with a high of 83. I'm Storm Team 8 meteorologist Matt Kirkwood tracking southwest Michigan's weather.
11: Hazy sunshine, southwest wind at 13, 74 degrees now in Kalamazoo at WKZO, and starting to wind down a busy Monday morning commute. And still a few slowdowns coming into downtown Kalamazoo via Riverview and via West Main on the west side. But inside downtown Kalamazoo, things are moving well. No major problems. Our highways continue to move smoothly. Of course, around some construction activity along US 131 in Kalamazoo and Allegan counties to be aware of. Latest WKZO weather and traffic update.
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11: Good morning, 8:54 at WKZO and hazy sunshine, 74 degrees, headed for highs once again today in the mid-80s. Showers and thunderstorms are a possibility for later in the day today, perhaps tonight and tomorrow as well. Storm teammates Matt Kirkwood updates, and we check on traffic after CBS News updates in about 5.5 minutes, and the latest from the WKZO newsroom coming up in a few minutes here on WKZO. Meantime, coming up in a little over half an hour from now, the start of another trading week on Wall Street. Stocks were down on Friday to end the week in the red. The Dow briefly reclaimed the 50,000 level last week, but fell short of that in trading on Friday. Dow futures at this time are up 20 ahead of the opening bell for today's session. S&P futures are up 750, and NASDAQ futures are up 89 as we get ready to wind down the pre-market trading session. Ahead on the business agenda this week, housing data will be in focus pending home sales figures come out tomorrow. The latest numbers on housing starts and building permits come out on Thursday this week. Next Era Energy is going to buy Dominion Energy in an all-stock deal that will create the largest regulated electric utility in the world, according to the companies on Monday. The two leading players in the race are going to join together to meet growing electricity demand from data centers that run artificial intelligence applications. Dominion is the utility responsible for powering the world's largest data center currently in the Northern Virginia area. It has a market cap more than $50 billion. NextEra is the biggest renewable energy developer in the U.S., headquartered in Florida. Bank of America has agreed to a settlement of over $2 million for bank fees charged at ATMs.
2: A class action lawsuit claimed that Bank of America had breached its contract with customers by assessing excessive fees. The suit claims customers were charged two out-of-network fees for balance inquiry requests when only a single balance inquiry was taken at ATMs owned by FCTI, located inside 7-Eleven stores. The settlement says customers who may be eligible for a payout used an FCTI-owned ATM inside a 7-Eleven store between May 1st of 2018 and November 16th of 2021. Bank of America denied any wrongdoing in the settlement. I'm Tammy Trujillo.
11: And the so-called beer that made Milwaukee famous is being retired. Pabst Brewing is ending production of Schlitz after 177 years of existence. Schlitz was once America's largest brewer after being founded in 1849. Pabst bought it in 1999. The company gave permission to Wisconsin Brewing Company to brew an 80-barrel batch of Schlitz next Saturday using specifications from a 1948 recipe. Pre-orders for the final batch can be made that day and will be available sometime next month. Well, stocks are up slightly in pre-market trading ahead of the opening bell to start another week on Wall Street. Dow futures up 68, S&P futures up 19, NASDAQ futures up 151.
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8: I'm Deborah Rodriguez. There are growing concerns about a deadly Ebola outbreak in Congo and Uganda. Half a dozen Americans are believed to have been exposed to the rare strain. It's prompted the World Health Organization to declare a global health emergency. CBS News medical correspondent Dr. Celine Gounder worked on the Ebola outbreak in West Africa in the 2010s.
9: We know there are at least six who are being monitored as contacts. Three of them are considered high-risk contacts, so a significant exposure. And one of those contacts has already developed symptoms. We don't know yet where they will be evacuated to for medical care. Some of the sites with experience in the United States include Bellevue Hospital here in New York City, Emory in Atlanta.
8: A key ruling is expected at a pretrial hearing beginning in half an hour for Luigi Mangione, the man accused of killing United Healthcare CEO Brian Thompson. At issue, the admissibility of evidence. Correspondent Katrina Kaufman has details from New York.
12: A 3D printed gun that was found in his backpack, a journal with writings that the prosecution have called a manifesto. One of the things that it said, according to the prosecutors, they say Mangione wrote, "I finally feel confident about what I will do."
8: The judge could also set a trial date today. More than a quarter million New York commuters are dealing with jammed roads and scant bus service after workers at the busiest passenger railroad in the country went on strike. Long Island Railroad's unionized employees, who haven't received a pay raise since 2022, walked out over wages and health benefits. The MTA's CEO, Jano Lieber.
13: I would characterize the negotiations yesterday as productive. And we all are very much wanting to bring this to a close and resolve it. We're heading in the right direction, although we're not quite there yet.
8: No word from the White House after Iran announced today it was forming a new body to manage the Strait of Hormuz. CBS's Ed O'Keefe.
14: The clock is ticking. President Trump warned Iran better get moving fast or there won't be anything left of them.
29: We cannot let Iran have a nuclear weapon.
14: Just days after insisting he's more worried about that than how the war is affecting Americans back at home.
29: I don't think about Americans' financial situation.
14: A new CBS News poll finds 7 in 10 say they're frustrated or even angry about Trump's approach to the economy.
8: Two Navy jets collided during a military air show in Idaho. CBS's Jonathan Vigliotti.
30: Thousands of spectators watched two Navy Growler jets appear to clip each other, twisting vertically and falling. Then, a sigh of relief. Four parachutes deployed as the wreckage of the jets spiraled toward the ground.
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32: 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I've been surfing here since I was a kid. Now, seeing my grandson out on the water, it means everything to me. Watching him and taking in the blue waves, the sea breeze, the blurry horizon?
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8: The Spotlight is back on a Broadway musical 6 months after it opened on the Great White Way.
10: It's a very nice thing to be in a hit musical. It's a very cool thing.
15: Singer-actress Hannah Cruz isn't just in a hit. She's now a Tony nominee for her role as Svetlana Sergeyevsky in Chess.
10: It really is like all of my dreams have come true. And so now it's like, well, I've done it.
15: The show netted 5 Tony nominations. In about a month, Glee star Lea Michele exits the show as JoJo Levesque takes over her role. Wendy Gillette, CBS News.
8: Italian officials say rescuers have located the bodies of 4 divers believed to be deep inside an underwater cave off the Maldives. The body of a 5th, an instructor, was found earlier. All 5 believed to have died while they were exploring a local atoll. Deborah Rodriguez.
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11: Kalamazoo City Commissioners will take a couple of actions this evening to boost the job and general wealth opportunities for economically disadvantaged city residents. They plan to approve a contract with K-Reese's Career Connect organization to provide 80 to 120 summer jobs for young people between 14 and 21 to give them exposure to career exploration, employability skills, training, and paid internships. The $416,000 summer program is something the city has funded for years. Now, commissioners will also consider shifting income paid in fees by marijuana license holders from just training people to work in the cannabis business into community wealth building, business, and home ownership. City business specialist Eric Hahn says financial instability, higher taxes, market oversupply, and product price declines in the cannabis business have prompted a review of their social equity policy. The original voter-approved marijuana initiative requires that a percentage of the income from fees be set aside to help communities that were disproportionately impacted by prior marijuana enforcement. It may not be everybody's idea of a fun day, but Kalamazoo's Public Services Department will be holding open houses this week. That'll include tours and explanations of what goes on at the city's water, street, and road operations. City Manager Malcolm Hankins says Tuesday they're going to hold an open house at the upgraded water reclamation plant on North Harrison Street.
21: It's a great event. There will be food, so we invite everyone out to experience that.
11: On Thursday evening, they're going to hold a second open house at the Public Works facility on Stockbridge Avenue.
21: Tour facilities, meet the Public Works staff, and learn more about the maintenance, forestry, streets, and stormwater operations.
11: Now, both are free, family-friendly events. They'll run from 5:30 to 7:30 p.m. both days.
1: it can be hard for parents to share responsibility with their teens.
2: Preventative care visits could be a key opportunity for your doctor to talk with your teenage children in confidence. A new poll from the University of Michigan Health CSMOD found that parents recognize the value of privacy, but they often have mixed feelings about being less involved. Co-director Dr. Sarah Clark said you could use this as a way to help your kids become more independent in a controlled way.
3: You know, there's nothing magic that happens when a teen turns 18 and all of a sudden they know how to do things. They need practice. So these visits between the ages of 13 and 17 are really about gradual opportunities for teens to learn how to do the things to manage their own health care.
2: And she said that when parents step back, they're helping their teens build their skills and confidence. Ryan Recker for the Michigan News Network.
1: Well, drivers across Michigan are now paying an average of $4.84 a gallon to fill their gas tank. AAA Michigan says that's an 11-cent increase from last week. It's 97 cents more than what we paid last month, $1.65 more than last year. A 15-gallon fill-up costs, on average, $73 in the state. Michigan's highest price, $4.92 in Jackson. Marquette has the lowest price at $4.49. In southwest Michigan, prices are the lowest in Berrien County at $4.85. That's followed by Calhoun and Cass counties at $4.86. Allegan and Van Buren counties, 2 cents higher, $4.88. Kalamazoo and St. Joseph counties are at $4.91. And Berry County is the highest at $4.95. That's the latest from the WKZO Newsroom. I'm Michael Arning. 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
4: Something like feel today with breezy, warm, and humid conditions out there with a high temperature up around 85 with scattered showers and thunderstorms, some of which could be strong to severe this afternoon. Tonight, warm, breezy, and humid. Outside chance of a shower or thunderstorm. Most of the night, dry with a low of 66. Tuesday, kind of a repeat, warm, breezy, and humid with a chance of showers and thunderstorms. Once again, the ones during the afternoon could be severe with a high of 83. I'm Storm Team 8 meteorologist Matt Kirkwood. We're tracking southwest Michigan's weather.
5: 75 now. It's warming up out there under hazy, sunny skies in Kalamazoo. Southwest wind right now at 14 miles an hour. And as far as precipitation goes, a few spotty showers are well north of our area, north of I-96. And southwest in the Peoria, Illinois to St. Louis stretch, some severe weather happening this morning. It's something we'll no doubt be keeping an eye on from our friends at Storm Team 8 over the course of the day today. But we're in good shape weather-wise and traffic-wise as we head into the final stages of the Monday morning commute. Starting to see some slowdowns coming into a downtown Kalamazoo on the business loop north of the Arena Project, and Michigan Avenue is busy from the West Main Stadium Drive intersection down toward Portage Street and rounding the curve on the viaduct trip into downtown Kalamazoo. Kalamazoo Avenue starts to get busy about the Michigan Avenue split, but things are moving smoothly, if not a little slow, but no particular issues as far as crashes or delays. We're in good shape on the highways as well. Watch for construction activity, 131 northbound from I-94 to Stadium Drive in Allegan County, Shelbyville to Martin. We've got a lane closure through that area, a two-mile stretch closed right now due to construction activity. But other than that, we're in good shape. That's an update on WKZO brought to you by Sanderson and DeHaan Lawn Sprinkling. Learn how to make your yard the best it can be with Sanderson and DeHaan online at watermygrass.com.
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5: A good and warm start, I'll say that. We're up to 75 degrees already this morning in Kalamazoo. Well, on our way to perhaps matching yesterday's high temperature in Kalamazoo, which was 85 degrees. Ken Lanphier with you on 590 and 106.9 FM WKZO with Memorial Day weekend straight ahead. It's usually the benchmark for the start of summertime here in our part of the world, and we certainly have had an early taste of that and don't hear too many complaints out there about that, except for the fact that we could see some storms come into our picture for later on today, maybe tonight or tomorrow as well. But so far, pretty quiet on the weather front. Ken Lanphier with you on WKZO, where we'll update weather and traffic during this hour. We have some news from the entertainment world to share with you shortly. Kim Komando has her daily tech update, and we'll check out the opening numbers from the start of a brand new trading week on Wall Street at the bottom of the hour, plus news on the health beat this morning. There's a special open house for the community tonight in Kalamazoo. The Kalamazoo Public Schools are inviting the community to visit the future site of the El Sol School. The current school, of course, is on West Vine Street. And students will be in that current building until the new facility is complete before the start of the 2028-29 school year. But if you would like to get an idea of where that school is going to be located and what it's going to look like, there'll be officials on the site of the El Sol School, which is 1428 Baker Street. Tonight from 5 until 6:30, chance to see the location and a picture of the renderings of the building. So you can get an idea of what that newest addition to the Kalamazoo Public Schools will look like for the start of the 2028-29 school year. And as you've been hearing in the news this morning, this is Public Services Week for 2026. And in the city of Kalamazoo, the Department of Public Services is opening up some of the department's facilities for you to view, the water reclamation plant and others. And you can consult KalamazooCity.org on the web to get more details on these events, which will take place on Tuesday and Thursday of this week. Well, last week, speaking of events, we mentioned that Guys Who Give, which is an organization of guys here in Kalamazoo County, which meets quarterly, and they listen to pitches from various nonprofit organizations, and then they open up their wallets, and they toss the money into the pot, and they award some funds to help support nonprofit organizations that pitches for their support. And the 2026 event for this quarter took place last week. And congratulations to the Kalamazoo Academy for Behavioral and Academic Success. They were voted by the Guys Who Give guys last week as the most successful pitch for the money, and that's who gets the big donation in this second quarter. You can learn more about what they do here. It's a great organization, and they have a lot of fun in putting these events together. GuysWhoGive.org on the web. Tomorrow morning here on the show, we have our usual check-in at the Air Zoo to find out what's happening there. And it's time for summer travel, and it's time to take advantage of the Southwest Michigan Cultural Membership Exchange, in which members receive free admission to various participating organizations, including the Air Zoo. We'll have more on that during our 8 o'clock hour tomorrow morning here on WKZO. Meantime, we hope your morning is off to a positive start, and we thank you so much for sharing this morning with us. We're brought to you by the Arts Council of Greater Kalamazoo, where you can learn about all of the amazing programs, concerts, and performances supported by the Arts Council at kalamazooarts.org. And, of course, we'll have our weekly look at what's happening this week in Kalamazoo's arts coming up on Wednesday morning here on Kalamazoo Mornings with Ken Lanphier on 590 and 106.9 FM WKZO.
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14: The Pistons had their season ended last night in Game 7 at home against the Cavaliers as they fell 125-94 in one of the worst playoff losses in franchise history. A 31-point margin of defeat ranks as the fourth-worst playoff loss ever for Detroit and second-worst in the last 34 years. Donovan Mitchell had one of his best games in his playoff career with 26 points, 6 rebounds, 8 assists, and 0 turnovers. Danish Jenkins was the surprising leading scorer for Detroit. He finished with 17 points as Cade Cunningham was held to a playoff career worst 13. He had just 1 point in the second half and was 0 for 7 from 3-point range overall. Jalen Duren struggled as well with just 7 points and 9 rebounds. Tobias Harris only had 5 points and did not make a field goal in the game for the second time in his playoff career. Despite 60 wins and securing the top seed in the Eastern Conference, the Pistons season ends in the conference semis. I'm Brendan Shabath for the Michigan News Network.
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3: 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Meantime, on Wall Street, we're minutes away from opening a brand new week of trading. The Dow made it over the 50,000 mark for one day yesterday. Last week, fell short again on Friday, and the Dow is down 22 right now. So we head into the final moments of the pre-market trading session. But S&P futures and NASDAQ futures are up slightly. Price of oil right now on the U.S. market, $103.73 a barrel. There's a $100 million Powerball lottery jackpot drawing coming up across the country tonight. So good luck to lottery players. Even more for the Mega Millions drawing tomorrow night to start the week. $277 million for the Tuesday night drawing. While checking news on the entertainment scene this morning, the 61st Academy of Country Music Awards are in the books. Awards were handed out during a ceremony in Las Vegas over the weekend, and Lainey Wilson was the coveted Entertainer of the Year Award winner. Elliot Langley was the big winner of the night, Ella taking home four awards, including Female Artist of the Year and Song of the Year for Choosin' Texas. Elsewhere, a Stevie Nicks biography is going to hit store shelves soon.

0: It's called Lessons and Lace and was written by music journalist Rachel Brodsky. It'll go into detail about her battle with sexist narratives and addiction, her journey to success, and more. Lessons and Lace will be available in hardcover, ebook, and audio formats September the 15th. I'm Mark Mayfield.
1: Well, all he ever wanted was to be on the cover of the Rolling Stone magazine. The lead singer of the 1970s band Dr. Hook, Dennis LeCourrier, has died.
2: Sylvia's mother says Sylvia's busy.
3: His rep confirmed he died at the age of 76 following a long and courageous battle with kidney disease. LeCourrier is best known for such hits as Sylvia's Mother on the cover of the Rolling Stone and When You're in Love with a Beautiful Woman during a career spanning nearly six decades. He was also a songwriter who helped found the group originally called Dr. Hook and the Medicine Show. I'm Michael Kastner.
1: And Michael is leading the domestic box office after the weekend showings. The Michael Jackson biopic made over $26 million in its fourth weekend and jumped from third place to first place. The Devil Wears Prada brought in another $18 million in its third weekend and finished in second place. Obsession raking in over $16 million in its first weekend and rounding out the top five at the movies, Mortal Kombat 2 and The Sheep Detectives. And those are stories headlining the entertainment world on 590 and 106.9 FM WKZO. 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
1: 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That and more coming up.
2: 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In pilot testing, it achieved a 51% pregnancy rate and produced 19 healthy babies. The tech helping heartbroken couples finally have a family? 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But AI scoring embryos on viability is one small step from AI scoring them on things like intelligence, height, eye color. The question isn't if that conversation is coming, it's when. And yes, technically, these are the world's first kids born with a 5-star rating. 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
1: Every organization that received federal COVID-19 recovery grants from Kalamazoo County is going to be given a deadline to use it or lose it. Kalamazoo County received more than $51 million 5 years ago this month from Congress to reimburse local governments for losses due to the pandemic and a set of programs to help their communities recover. Any money not spent by December 31st has to be shipped back to Washington. Local officials want to make sure that doesn't happen, so they've established a September 1st local deadline. County Board Chair Jen Strebs says they should give the recipients plenty of notice.
6: It is probably very prudent for us to set a specific time and direction, and that can be then communicated to our partners.
1: County Administrator Kevin Catlin says there are plenty of things internally that they could fund that would qualify under the federal guidelines, including repairs to the Kalamazoo County Jail.
7: We could deploy those resources immediately for internal needs, so September would be more than fine with us on that.
1: A few commissioners had other proposals that might also be able to be funded with any money that isn't spent or committed by the end of the summer. 4 months lead time will give them an opportunity to sort it out. The proposal gives the recipients until the end of the summer to expend, reimburse, or otherwise contractually obligate any money they received from the American Rescue Plan Act. The Calhoun County Sheriff's Office has arrested two people after an alleged drunk driving chase when they were going north on southbound I-69 near Tekonsha. A sergeant put out spike strips, three of the vehicle's tires deflated, and it finally stopped. A 29-year-old Lansing woman was arrested on charges of driving while intoxicated, carrying a concealed weapon, and carrying a concealed weapon while intoxicated. The 35-year-old male passenger, also from Lansing, was arrested for a concealed pistol license violation while intoxicated. The two were arrested early Saturday morning. A woman and her baby are safe after a fire at their multi-level home in Kalamazoo's Edison neighborhood. The mother threw the baby from a window to a public safety officer who caught the child

0: And then officers were able to rescue her using a ladder going to the second floor. The cause of the fire remains under investigation. Those flames broke out Friday afternoon. The future of Stellantis is going to be on display this week.
1: New CEO Antonio Filosa has been spending his time adjusting plans to return the global car maker to consistent profitability. He'll lay those plans out at an Investors Day presentation on Thursday. Now, Filosa has already talked about partnerships and has been on a hiring spree after his predecessor made deep cuts. Analysts expect to see the plan rely a lot on Jeep and Dodge, and there are also questions about whether we will see a beefing up of the Chrysler brand, which is now down to only one product. Jeff Gilbert for the Michigan News Network.
0: Teams from FEMA and Michigan State Police are assessing damage from flooding and tornadoes in Michigan. Lauren Thompson with MSP Emergency Management and Homeland Security says they're assessing damage in 30 of the 40 counties where there was damage from the storms.
2: This has been a very large-scale disaster from the state standpoint. And through the SEOC, due to the large scale of it, we largely went life safety and immediate needs support throughout this and coordinated with the locals. But again, the local officials are the ones who took the brunt of this, who did the majority of the responding.
0: They already looked at damage in Kalamazoo. Thompson says once they complete their assessments, Governor Whitmer can request a disaster declaration from President Trump. That's the latest from the WKZO Newsroom. I'm Michael Arney. More news, WKZO.com.
3: CBS News Brief. The WHO has declared a global health emergency over an Ebola outbreak in Congo and Uganda. Six Americans are believed to have been exposed. Medical correspondent Dr. Celine Gounder.
4: The risk to Americans right now is very low. Ebola is not something that spreads through the air. You have to have direct contact with somebody, their bodily fluids.
3: A pre-trial hearing begins in New York right now for Luigi Mangione, the man accused of killing United Healthcare's CEO. CBS's Katrina Kaufman.
5: He is determining whether all of these items that were found in Luigi Mangione's backpack and statements that he made, can those be let in when this case goes to trial?
3: New Yorkers left high and dry after Long Island Railroad workers went on strike over the weekend.
6: Trying to commute to work, I don't know what to expect. They just want them to settle it because, you know, Long Island's expensive for everybody to live in, including commuters.
3: That man dealing with the first weekday of the walkout. CBS News Brief. I'm Deborah Rodriguez.
7: Something like feel today with breezy, warm, and humid conditions out there with a high temperature up around 85 with scattered showers and thunderstorms, some of which could be strong to severe this afternoon. Tonight, warm, breezy, and humid. Outside chance of a shower or thunderstorm. Most of the night, dry with a low of 66. Tuesday, kind of a repeat. Warm, breezy, and humid with a chance of showers and thunderstorms. Once again, the ones during the afternoon could be severe with a high of 83. I'm Storm Team 8 meteorologist Matt Kirkwood tracking Southwest Michigan's weather.
8: Warming up out there now, 77 in Kalamazoo with hazy sunshine. Right now, little, if any, precipitation anywhere in the lower peninsula of Michigan. Off to the west, there's some showers in Wisconsin, some heavier storms southwest of Chicago down toward Peoria and St. Louis. That'll be something forecasters will be watching, perhaps for us later on in the day today, but maybe not. So far, so good. On the morning commute as it starts to wind down for this first day of the brand new business week. Still have some slowdowns coming into downtown Kalamazoo on the business loop on the north side from about Patterson Street down to North Street as you approach the arena project downtown. Kalamazoo Avenue is moving fine. Michigan Avenue traffic is lightening up through the viaduct. Traffic remains a little bit busy, but not too bad squeezing through that area. West Main near 131 on the west end of Kalamazoo, a little bit busy right now. Watch for some slowdowns near the interchange there. But our highways continue to move smoothly with no major problems to report. And things look good on 94 and 131, except for some of the areas that have construction. Most notably, 131 between I-94 and Stadium Drive. And that's an update on WKZO weather and traffic, and brought to you by Dunshee Body and Frame. For all your suspension, alignment, and brake needs, call Dunshee at 375-2100. You can find them on Facebook.
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8: Well, Wall Street is off and running for a brand new trading week. Kind of a quiet start to the market activity so far this morning. The Dow is at 49,498, down 29 points in the early minutes of today's trading session. S&P is off by a fraction. And the Nasdaq. The Nasdaq is up 10 points right now in the opening minutes of trading. On this Monday, it's May 18, 2026. Ken Lanfear with you on 590 and 106.9 FM WKZO, enjoying the sunshine and the warm conditions. Going to get even warmer. We're at 77 now, headed for 85 this afternoon. Hopefully nothing to spoil that as far as severe weather goes, but something we'll be keeping an eye on through the day today. Meantime, the American Red Cross continues to offer incentives through the end of this month to get blood and platelet donors and thus have those donors be eligible to donate again later in the summer when the donations start to run low because of vacations and other activities. So between now and the end of the month, the American Red Cross is offering an oversized Red Cross beach towel as an incentive to come in and donate. Would come in handy for your beach activities. And here in the Kalamazoo area, there'll be a pair of American Red Cross blood drives coming up tomorrow. The Red Cross will host one at 5640 Venture Court in Kalamazoo. That'll be from noon until 6. And at St. Andrew Community Church on Covington in Kalamazoo, 3631 Covington. It's near the Wings Events Center from 11 a.m. till 5 p.m. tomorrow for American Red Cross blood drives in our area. Well, are you feeling a little anxiety as you start this brand new week? Well, it literally could be all in your head.
12: Scientists at the University of California found that people with anxiety disorders have lower levels of choline, a nutrient needed for healthy brain function. The strongest difference was noted in the prefrontal cortex, the area tied to emotional control and decision-making. Researchers say the discovery is the first clear chemical brain pattern linked and could lead to new nutrition-based treatments. I'm Lisa Carton.
8: A health expert is weighing in on food advice when it comes to boosting energy for the day. Beth Zanowy says for energy, it's best to have a mix of carbs, proteins, and healthy fat.
13: You want to just make sure, again, that if you're having any type of carbohydrate, that it's a whole grain, it's a higher fiber option. You want to avoid any of those quick fix that's going to raise your blood sugar quickly and then crash it down.
8: She recommends sticking with whole foods such as fruits, vegetables, nuts, seeds, whole grains, eggs, chicken, and fish. It also recommends not going for more than 3 or 4 hours between a meal or a snack. Sewanee is urging folks to avoid highly processed foods, foods high in sugar, and sweetened drinks because she says the energy boost will be short-lived and you could end up being even more tired. And a sleep expert is offering some advice on the room temperature overnight that will boost your chances of a good night's sleep. Dr. Brian Chen says setting the temperature between 60 and 67 is recommended to help fall asleep and stay asleep. He says it's best to avoid caffeine and sugary foods close to bedtime because both can increase body temperature and make it harder to sleep comfortably. He says when your body is too hot at night, you are sweating, tossing, and turning more and feeling less comfortable. Doctors say a toddler in Australia may have permanent lung damage after inhaling a toxic decorative cake powder. The Australian news outlet news.com.au says that the 14-month-old is recovering in the hospital after falling into a coma. The child ate from a tube of decorative cake powder, which tests later showed contained copper and zinc. Now, the toddler's parents are advocating for inedible powders to be banned from stores. There's concerns about product labeling and its place next to edible decorating ingredients. And speaking of edible ingredients, Strauss Family Creamery is recalling a number of its ice cream products over concerns of the presence of metal fragments. The FDA says there have been no injuries reported because of the issue. Potential customers are advised to return it to the store or throw it away. Strauss says it's working with retailers to ensure any affected products are off the shelves. Stories making news on the Health Beat here on 590 and 106.9 FM WKZO.
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14: I'm Ryan Racker. The Detroit Pistons season is over after a disappointing loss last night. The Pistons are out of the NBA playoffs, losing to the Cleveland Cavaliers in Detroit 125-94. With Memorial Day weekend just days away, police agencies from across the state are checking to make sure drivers are wearing their seatbelts as part of the annual Click It or Ticket campaign, which runs through the end of the month. Heaviest travel days will be Friday and Saturday. Two people arrested for driving the wrong way on 69 north of Coldwater. The Calhoun County Sheriff's tried to stop the slow-moving vehicle near Tecumseh, but the driver swerved around the patrol vehicle, kept traveling. They used stop spikes at work. The driver, 29-year-old woman from Lansing, arrested on charges of driving while intoxicated and carrying a concealed weapon while intoxicated. 35-year-old male passenger from Lansing also arrested, CPL concealment violation while intoxicated. I'm Ryan Racker for the Michigan News Network.
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8: 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The struggling Detroit Tigers open a series at Comerica Park against the American League Central Division leading Cleveland Guardians tonight. The Tigers, who lost 2 of 3 this past weekend to the Toronto Blue Jays, will send Framber Valdez to the mound as the scheduled starter tonight. The Guardians currently holding down first place in the American League Central. They are 5.5 games ahead of the fourth place Tigers going into the series tonight. England's Aaron Rye is the first from his country to win a major here in the United States. And this being the PGA Championship at Arrowmink Golf Club near Philadelphia yesterday, was a tight tournament all the way until the end when Rye won the tournament by 3 strokes, nailing a 68-yard putt as part of his winning yesterday. Defending champion Scottie Scheffler finished tied for 14th place at 2 under par. And that's a look at sports headlines at this hour on 590 and 106.9 FM WKZO.
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16: Martha Stewart, age 84, is launching a new company. It has nothing to do with cooking. I'm Jeff Colvin of Fortune Magazine with the Fortune Business Update. Stewart's new company is an AI home management business. One of her partners says it's simple. The first thing you do is give us your address. That's it. The app then pulls public data on the property, weather, soil, air quality, listings, and other data. Users can upload inspection reports, warranties, bills, and insurance policies. The company, called Hint, then builds a running record of the home's history and needs. For example, it can tell a Texas homeowner to water a home foundation before clay soil in a hot summer cause damage, or tell someone when a problem is or isn't worth calling a contractor. Who knows if the company will succeed, but with home values rising, it's at least in a friendly environment. I'm Jeff Colvin.
8: Well, another week is underway on Wall Street. Stocks opened lower to start the week a few minutes ago, but just like the temperature, things have been rising since then. The markets are coming off a record-setting week as investors monitor oil prices and bond yields and await further developments in the Middle East. The numbers look like this in this first half hour of today's trading session. The Dow 49,661.98 opened lower, but now up 135.81. S&P 500 is up 15. The NASDAQ now up 44 in this opening half hour of the trading session. Coming up, housing data in focus this week. Pending home sales figures come out tomorrow, and the latest numbers on housing starts and building permits are due on Thursday. NVIDIA is set to report earnings on Wednesday, along with Target and Walmart, due to post results on Thursday. Home improvement giants Home Depot and Lowe's will both be reporting earnings this week as well. These releases will come as a delicate time exists for stocks right now after the S&P and NASDAQ hit fresh records last week and the Dow briefly reclaimed the 50,000 level for one day at least last week. Amazon is being sued again.
0: A new class action lawsuit says Amazon charged customers extra money because of tariffs, then never gave that money back when those tariffs were ruled illegal. The lawsuit claims shoppers paid higher prices on everyday items and Amazon kept the extra cash instead of refunding it. Customers are now asking the court to make Amazon pay them back, plus interest. Amazon has not responded yet. I'm Monica Nelson.
8: The jury in the Elon Musk versus Sam Altman trial is expected to begin deliberating today.
1: Musk is suing OpenAI, a company he co-founded, along with its CEO, Sam Altman, and company president, Greg Brockman. He argues that Altman reneged on a promise to keep OpenAI a nonprofit and that $38 million he donated was misused for commercial purposes. Altman claims he made no such promise. The jury's verdict will only be advisory, meaning the judge has final say on any liability. I'm Tammy Trujillo.
8: A new poll says Americans are unhappy about the state of the economy.
2: The CBS News and YouGov poll released Sunday shows that Americans find financial conditions uncertain and the economy to be struggling. The survey also found that Americans' approval of President Trump's handling of inflation has hit its lowest point. Respondents also said their income is not keeping up with inflation. Inflation reached its highest level since April 2023. I'm Mark Mayfield.
8: And, of course, the big story in the business world is the National Mediation Board working to end a strike by employees of New York's Long Island Railroad. Union Representative Kevin Sexton says the walkout didn't have to happen.
4: We're far apart at this point, and we feel it's unnecessary because we went through the process.
8: John Lieber is president and CEO of the Metropolitan Transportation Authority, which operates the railroad, and contends the unions want taxpayers and riders to fund outsized wage increases.
5: We cannot responsibly make a deal that implodes the MTA's budget.
8: And more on this coming up from CBS News at the top of the hour through the day today here at WKZO. Dow is up 185.11 now, 49,700. The S&P up 22, the NASDAQ up 74. As we get ready to approach the first half-hour benchmark of today's trading session on Wall Street. And that's the latest from the business desk. Ken Lanfear with you Monday morning, May 18, 2026, and we hope your week is off to a positive start. Back tomorrow with a look at another summer-like day in the forecast from Storm Team 8 and much more beginning at 6 on WKZO.
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3: I'm Deborah Rodriguez. Breaking news in Luigi Mangione's case. A judge in New York has just ruled prosecutors may use key evidence at his murder trial. CBS's Lilia Luciano is outside the courthouse.
7: What was found in the backpack are some of the most critical pieces of evidence. We're talking about that 3D printed gun, the loaded magazine, that red notebook with writings where he was expressing alleged frustration. He was allegedly expressing frustrations with the healthcare industry, where there were maps and plans and things of this nature.
3: Mangione is accused of gunning down United Healthcare CEO Brian Thompson outside a Manhattan hotel in 2024. Just in from Washington, the Supreme Court has declined to hear a case about whether the social media platform X can be sued over distributing sexually explicit videos of minors. The law at the center of the case, known as Section 230, has been widely interpreted as shielding websites from lawsuits involving user-generated content. The World Health Organization has declared the Ebola outbreak in Africa a public health emergency. At least six Americans there have been exposed. Medical correspondent Dr. Celine Gounder.
9: You know, I do want to point out the minerals in your smartphones are from this part of the world. So you may not care so much about the risk to yourself health-wise, but there are very real reasons this matters to all of us in terms of economics and so on. The risk to Americans right now is very low. Ebola is not something that spreads through the air. You have to have direct contact with somebody.
3: Violent weather has once again swept the nation's midsection. It sent roofs, trees, and power lines flying through the air. CBS meteorologist Rob Marciano is in St. Paul, Nebraska.
10: Dozens of reported tornadoes across the central U.S. The one that came through here, absolutely ferocious. It flattened several homes in this area, including one which was brand new. The family just moved in here 2 weeks ago.
3: More dangerous weather is expected from Texas up to Michigan today. A new look at the president's immigration crackdown. CBS's Jim Crisula.
11: More than 100,000 children have been separated from their parents during the Trump administration's immigration crackdown. Roughly three-quarters of those children are likely U.S. citizens. The estimates come from the Brookings Institution.
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17: Drivers across Michigan are now paying an average of $4.84 a gallon to fill their gas tank. AAA Michigan says that is 11 cents more than last week, 97 cents more than what we paid last month, and $1.65 more than last year. A 15-gallon fill-up, on average, costs $73 in the state. Michigan's highest price, $4.92 in Jackson. Marquette has the lowest price at $4.49. In southwest Michigan, prices are the lowest in Berrien County at $4.85. That's followed by Calhoun and Cass counties at $4.86. Allegan and Van Buren counties at $4.88. Kalamazoo and St. Joseph counties are at $4.91. And Berry County has the highest price in the area. They're at $4.95. In the WKZO Newsroom, I'm Michael Arney.
18: Summer like feel today with breezy, warm, and humid conditions out there with a high temperature up around 85 with scattered showers and thunderstorms, some of which could be strong to severe this afternoon. Tonight, warm, breezy, and humid. Outside chance of a shower or thunderstorm. Most of the night, dry with a low of 66. Tuesday, kind of a repeat, warm, breezy, and humid with a chance of showers and thunderstorms. Once again, the ones during the afternoon could be severe with a high of 83. I'm Storm Team 8 meteorologist Matt Kirkwood tracking southwest Michigan's weather.
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28: 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So long, Anderson Cooper. His last 60 minutes after 20 years on the air, and we're having Stephen Colbert this week for dinner. Good riddance. He's having a farewell party, I guess you would say, but he's only been on the air 10 years, so what's all the hoo-ha? Well, it was David Letterman's show, of course, for all those years. He founded it at the Ed Sullivan Theater there when he didn't get the Johnny Carson gig, and it was a really creative, popular show that came over from NBC. So it's got a lot of legacy behind it, and Stephen Colbert sort of drove it into the ditch. And not only now have they ended Stephen Colbert, they've ended the show altogether. So the whole thing is history and toast as of this week. But why are they toasting Stephen Colbert like he was, you know, something special? Because really kind of wasn't, was he? He took the David Letterman show into the drink. And ironically, David Letterman showed up as a guest last week. And for him to return to the Ed Sullivan Theater to his own stomping grounds is of intrigue. And here's a little of what it sounded like.
31: Hey, everybody. Ladies and gentlemen. Folks. My guest created The Late Show, and it gives me great pleasure to say, please join me in welcoming back David Letterman.

0: Boy, you know what happened backstage? I'm standing backstage. A guy comes over, and he says he's from CBS, and then he fired me.
1: Oh, I'm sorry. He caught a stray.
0: What is going on over there? I will say, and I have every right to be pissed off, so I'll be pissed off here a little bit. Because this theater, you folks wouldn't be in this theater if it weren't for me, and Stephen wouldn't be here if it weren't for me, and we rebuilt this theater, and then Stephen came in, and look at this, it's like the Bellagio. But listen, as we are...
1: Nothing's wrong, Dave.
0: As we all understand, you can take a man's show, you can't take a man's voice. So that's the good news of this.
2: Oh, boy.
0: Cheers, cheers.
2: Okay. And then they went on the roof, believe it or not. Remember how David Letterman used to throw things off the roof? He used to do, like, stupid pet tricks and will it float? And he used to throw things off the roof, like watermelon or office furniture. And that's exactly what they did with Stephen Colbert. Stephen Colbert said when he got the gig to replace Letterman, they made a express rule. When you're hosting this show, you can't go outside and throw things off the roof in New York there. So they did it one last time, and they were being sassy boys saying, well, you're fired anyway, so let's do it. And they went up there and threw his office chair off and other items, too. And, you know, people are all, like, upset about him being silenced because they say it's really for political reasons. So that's what you're going to hear about this week a lot is who will his last guest be. And I guess, what's his name over there, Jimmy Kimmel, on the last night of Colbert is going to run a repeat out of deference. I mean, we're to that level of, yeah, that. All right. Well, a show that used to be creative and funny became political, and now it's gone. So, 6'7", Tony Cuthbert.
3: Yeah.
2: 6'7".
3: Yeah. I've heard too much of 6'7" in my life, let me tell you.
2: Can you tell me one example?
3: No, I can't. I have no idea, but I see it. I hear it. My son, I hear it from other kids as they're walking out of school, and they do this, like, hand gesture, 6'7", and then they run around, and I have no idea. And
2: they just say it to each other?
3: They say it. I've even asked my son numerous times, like, what do we got going on here? He doesn't know. Nobody knows anything, and I'm just along for the ride.
2: Okay, well, some little kids said it to the Pope the other day when they in the rope line, 6 in Italian, 6'7", 6'7", and he smiled, and I'm like, 6'7". So I asked Harrison, now he's not quite 30 yet, and I said, do you say 6'7"? And he said, that's over, Dad, that's long over by now. So I'm like, oh, I'm late to the party, I guess, as usual on everything. And he said that it's brain rot. And I said, what does that mean? And he said, well, I don't really know. But I guess it comes from some drill rapper, Skrilla. And he has a song, or she, called Doot Doot 6'7". And so sometimes NBA players and people just say it. It's a way of saying whatever, or maybe, or random. It has no specific meaning. 6'7". Yeah, that's the Holy Father with the kids, and they decided to shout out 6'7". So somebody looked up Deuteronomy 6'7", which is, don't forget to love the Lord your God with all your heart. So I'm not sure that's what they mean when they say 6'7", but why not? Okay, 6'7". It's Michael Patrick Shields with you. Oh, should we include that in the open of our show these days? You know, when I say all those phrases, 6'7", should make that one of the phrases.
3: It's already jumped the shark, as Harrison said. Yeah, we missed it.
2: If you thought that Iran wouldn't use a nuclear weapon, think about the fact that this weekend they used a drone to hit a nuclear plant in the United Arab Emirates. And that should answer the question for you, shouldn't it? I'm no foreign policy expert. I'm just saying, okay? Michael Patrick Shields is my name with you. We have lots of interesting guests this morning, including Scott Greenlee, who's coming up. He's a political consultant. What went on this weekend? There was a lot of activity in the Michigan State University Board of Trustees. I think Greenlee ran for U of M, didn't he? Anyway, he's going to explain what happened and how bizarre it is with the trustees there. Hey, former Congressman Mike Rogers, candidate for U.S. Senate, was at Elliott's Bakery in Trenton on Saturday, door knocking and so forth, and my mother lives right across the street from there. That's pretty funny. I wonder if he looked in on Trenton Tower trying to get some votes out of those old birds. Denis Villeneuve is set to direct the next James Bond movie, and he's got Jeff Bezos, of course, owning it. Bezos put on X, who would you pick for the next James Bond? And they're going to be casting now. And so look out. Now we have a writer, we have a director, we have a producer. And soon we will have a new 007. This is on the week of the Cannes Film Festival. We'll have updates from the south of France. And you might have some storms today like there were yesterday. Stay tuned for all of that right here. It's MPS 6-7 or 6-9.
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0: 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We take this program on the road a lot, all around the world, all around the country, here, there, and everywhere. And you might remember the last couple of years we've made trips to Modena, Italy, which is sort of the headquarters of Ferrari. It's in the Motor Valley of Emilia-Romagna region. And beautiful old-world Modena has been shattered by terrorism. And yesterday, Italy's Prime Minister, Giorgia Meloni, and the President went there. It was a car-ramming and stabbing attack on the main shopping streets in Modena. 4:30 p.m. local time on Saturday, a 31-year-old man identified as Salin El Kudri drove at high speed through the city center, hitting more than a dozen people. The attacker also stabbed a pedestrian before being stopped by a group of passersby. 8 people were taken to the hospital in serious condition. 2 women had their legs amputated. One of them is in life-threatening condition. And prosecutors say the attack was carried out in an indiscriminate, random, and deliberate manner. He was born in Italy, but of Moroccan descent, and was treated previously twice at mental health centers in the same province there in Emilia-Romagna, in Modena. That's where Massimo Bottura's headquarters is, too, the celebrity chef who's been with us on the program. So God bless the people of Modena walking down a street in a bizarre, random attack. It's Mike. He's 31, by the way, this Salam El Kudri. Michael Patrick Shields with you through the AT&T microphones. Boy, the MSU trustees were busy at work this weekend. Scott Greenlee is a political consultant, and he ran for Republican Party chair, and he's on our radio stage, our AT&T line right this very moment. Thank you for being here.
1: Hey, good morning, Michael.
0: One of the things they talked about apparently was doubling the university's salary, the president there. But this was 8 p.m. Sunday special meeting. And the part that's getting the most attention is, I guess, this resolution to tell trustees what they can and cannot say.
1: The entire thing was very bizarre. Michael Patrick, as you know, the Open Meetings Act in the state of Michigan requires 18 hours of notice for a special meeting, and MSU always has stated that they attempt to comply with that, but there is a little bit of wiggle room for universities. So 12 hours before the meeting at 8 a.m. yesterday, they announced they'd have this special meeting without really letting the public know what was going on and why they were having a special meeting at 8 o'clock on a Sunday night with 12 hours notice. And the Detroit News, among others, reached out to several officials at Michigan State. Nobody even bothered to return. Now, there's some leaked information that there was going to be this ethics discussion, which really gets down to an assault on the First Amendment. Well, what the resolution stated was that if you have a dissenting opinion from the majority of the Board of Trustees members, which are 8 people publicly elected by our voters, you can't talk about it after the decision. You've got to be in lockstep with the majority of however any particular vote turned out. And if you choose to violate that, you will have all sorts of ramifications, from, you know, censorship to not having an opportunity to represent Michigan State at events, even though the public has elected them to do so. And it was really bizarre and really strange to hear these trustees pushing this. Trustee DeBay and Trustee Scott in particular, who are championing this, essentially silencing of anyone who ever disagrees with the majority.
0: Didn't it come earlier in the day? I was reading a story, Dennis Muchmore actually sent it to me, I think, about that there are a number of trustees who don't approve of the university's chief counsel, and that's kind of how it all started?
1: Yeah, I think there's that, but I think it's a larger issue that deals with transparency. and that board. When you look at things that have happened over the last several years that have become very public and very scrutinized after the fact, the public deserves to know, especially with this university, especially with the track record that's gone on. And to say that a majority, five people, can speak for all eight, and that the other elected eight, other elected three officials in a situation like that can't even be communicating with the people they truly report to, which is
0: like
1: the voters of the state of Michigan. It's a gag order. It's exactly what it is.
0: So how do you explain that to students at Michigan State when you're on a liberal campus?
1: I don't know how you explain it to the students. I don't know how you explain it to the alumni. I don't know how you explain it to people like myself who are neither but are taxpayers and want that university run to the best of its ability and want transparency.
0: Just 30 seconds left, but do you think we should stop electing trustees through the party system?
1: You know, there's three universities in Michigan that do that because of the size of students and the amount of tax dollars they get. I think that that's a discussion that will take a little bit longer. I don't necessarily think the way we do it's bad, but certainly in taking a look at the current situation at Michigan State, I think Trustee DeBay and Trustee Scott certainly need to be replaced.
0: Thank you very much, the candid Scott Greenlee. He cares about Michigan.
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0: Jace Bulger was Speaker of the House. Now he's the President and CEO of the West Michigan Policy Forum.
5: What comes first is opportunity, jobs, careers for workers, but what follows then is the chance to do fun things, like you're seeing the Acrisure Amphitheater, the soccer stadium going up in Grand Rapids. A lot of excitement because a lot of new people are moving in and they're going to celebrate.
0: Friday, we will celebrate with this program originating at the George W. Bush Center in Dallas, Texas, and the George W. Bush Museum, the 43rd president. And there are more Michigan connections than you might imagine, so stay tuned for all of that. And if you want to travel anywhere, Nicole Noel Williams, the CEO of Capital Region International Airport, says more options, more destinations, more flights at Capital Region International Airport, flylansing.com. Inexpensive parking, convenience, right, Nicole?
6: So you bring in more carriers, you bring in more services, it provides that competition to keeping the fare structure very competitive. Lansing, traditionally, the fares do stay competitive with both Detroit and other airports throughout the region, but it will add that additional piece to make sure those flights going just in and out of Chicago, if that's your need for the destination, but connecting on really providing that opportunity to the West Coast and many additional international flights with just a single connection right out of the Lansing Airport.
0: Yeah, I wonder if some people will be flying from Lansing to the Detroit Regional Chamber Mackinac Island Policy Conference. Not too far from Mission Point Resort there, where we will be headquartered and broadcasting from Blue Cross Blue Shield of Michigan Row up inside the conference. Energy prices have gone up. That'll be a topic of all the politicians, and it is for Ryan Duffy of Enbridge Energy.
7: So we really see how disruptions anywhere can impact the prices people see at the pump. And what we see has really become clear is that reliable infrastructure plays such an important role in keeping the market supplied and functioning efficiently. And so what's going on really shows that North America is in a great position to have an important role because we have all these abundant natural gas resources and the infrastructure networks we have. And those reliable transportation systems are really essential to connecting the resources. And we also see that we need every piece of the infrastructure network. You can't be taking pieces out or offline because that really has impact. So we know how important infrastructure is and the importance of the North American system. And we see that now more than ever. Every piece is important, including Line 5 and all the pipelines in the system.
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9: A woman and her baby are safe after a fire at their multi-level home in Kalamazoo's Edison neighborhood. The mother threw the baby from a window to a public safety officer who caught the child.

0: Tuesday. 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
2: I'm Ryan Racker. In a late-night virtual emergency meeting at Michigan State University, the Board of Trustees voting to nearly double President Kevin Guskowitz's salary at a special meeting amid trustee concerns he would leave for another job. His base salary will go from a little over $1 million to $2 million. It's not clear how the increase will be paid. Car makers returning to the office are getting a boost from an unexpected place.
3: That boost is in the annual study of carmaker-supplier relations. Study author Angela Johnson of Plant Moran says every carmaker improved. One reason is suppliers found that their contacts at the car companies were back in the office.
4: Suppliers perceived that as better accessibility. Buyer knowledge improved. Their ability to solve problems went up. All those things worked together, and the scores went up.
3: Ford was the most improved, GM the top domestic company, Toyota had the best overall relationship with suppliers. Jeff Gilbert for the Michigan News Network.
2: And while consumer prices continue to rise, so do corporate profits. And Cora Managing Director David Sowerby says things are going very well for those running big corporations like NVIDIA.
5: So far, very good for corporate profits. For the completed first quarter, profits are up 18% compared to year-ago levels. For all of calendar year 2026, they're expected to grow more than 20%. That's been one of the key factors keeping the market going higher.
2: And a teen died Sunday morning after a motorcycle crash in northwest Michigan. In Owego County, they believe a 38-year-old man was driving the bike when it crashed in Merrill Township. The passenger, a 16-year-old from Fremont, died at the scene. Driver airlifted to the hospital. No other details from police were given. The crash remains under investigation. Pistons fans angry this morning after a blowout loss to the Cavaliers in Detroit. Season's over for the Pistons, falling 125-94. I'm Ryan Racker for the Michigan News Network.
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7: Summer like feel today with breezy, warm, and humid conditions out there with a high temperature up around 85 with scattered showers and thunderstorms, some of which could be strong to severe this afternoon. Tonight, warm, breezy, and humid. Outside chance of a shower or thunderstorm. Most of the night, dry with a low of 66. Tuesday, kind of a repeat, warm, breezy, and humid with a chance of showers and thunderstorms. Once again, the ones during the afternoon could be severe with a high of 83. I'm Storm Team 8 meteorologist Matt Kirkwood tracking Southwest Michigan's weather.
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0: 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Gas prices are up. It's the holiday season coming here with Memorial Day weekend upon us, and President Donald Trump was asked on Fox News about the prices of everything now, particularly the gas, and here's what he said.
1: Gas prices in America are still high, painfully high.
2: They're going to drop like a rock as
1: soon as it's over.
2: Yeah.
1: Painfully high, though, now, and could be creeping higher
2: before
1: it's done.
2: Lower than Biden, excuse me, lower than Biden, and much lower than people thought they'd be.
1: This inflation number is going up. You're right. It's much lower than President Biden's was, but it's going up under you, the numbers are. You can imagine Democrats and political pundits jumped all over this statement that you made the other day. You were asked on the when you were leaving.
3: What extent are American financial situations motivating you to make a deal?
4: Not even a little bit. It's the only thing that matters when I'm talking about Iran, they can't have a nuclear weapon. I don't think about American financial situation. I don't think about anybody. I think about one thing. We cannot let Iran have a nuclear weapon. That's all.
2: That's right. That's a perfect segment. So, I'd make it again.
1: You can imagine how many people stop the soundbite I don't think about America's financial situation. So what's your response to that framework?
2: It's very simple. When people hear me say it, everybody agrees. Short-term pain. It's going to be short-term pain. But the pain is much less than people thought. Because people thought that the oil would go up to $250. You know, it was $99 yesterday, $99 a barrel. I thought it might go up to $200. I was okay with that. Not that I wanted it, but you cannot let them have a nuclear weapon. They will use it on us. They'll start off with Israel, wipe it out, the Middle East, wipe it out. It'll go to Europe. You know, they have a missile that goes to Europe. You saw that, okay? They have a missile that goes to Europe. I have done Europe a very big favor. When you tell somebody you're going to have to pay a little more, not that much more, a little more for gas, Celine, for a very short period of time, because we want to stop the threat of being blown to pieces by a lunatic, by a crazy person, and they are crazy, using nuclear weapons, everybody says that's fine. And that question was a fake question, and they didn't put my full answer. I totally care.
0: See, that's the thing. Bret Baier tried to give him a chance to explain himself, and he buried it in a bunch of words until the last sentence when he said, I care. If he had just done what Bill Clinton had done and looked in the camera and said, I feel your pain. Of course I do. But Iran can't have a nuclear weapon. Maybe people would have related. But, you know, in this day and age, it doesn't matter what you say. It's all what side you're on. And, you know, if he did say that he feels the pain about how what people are paying at the pump and for eggs and the rest of it, they would say, yeah, but you want a $1 billion ballroom, et cetera, and so forth. Doesn't matter. I'm not defending him. I'm just saying that's the way things are these days. But he doesn't help himself, does he? He shoots and then aims. Tom Watkins, hopefully there won't be any shooting in Taiwan anytime soon, but you never know. We're in a situation that kind of feels like the beginning of World War III if we're not already in it. He is studied China for a lot of his career. He was state superintendent of schools and state mental health director, and on our radio stage right now with a recap of the summit in China with President Xi. Thank you for being here. Apparently they talked about Iran. They talked about Taiwan. What do you make of the summit?
5: Well, it was good news, the fact that our two leaders, the leaders of the two superpowers that really direct and control the world economically, militarily, technologically, ideologically, are sitting down and talking is good news for China, U.S., and all of humanity. President Trump is, as he does, has claimed great success, best deal ever, best summit ever, but China is also kind of tampering that down, saying all the, quote, deals are preliminary and there'll be some further discussion. And as in most things, Michael, is that the proof will be in the pudding. But the fact that they are talking is good news. And, you know, following what we've talked about in the past, what I call the seven C's, having open communication, collaboration, cooperation, coordination and competition in order to avoid confrontation and conflict is a good thing.
0: They had a tour of the Temple of Heaven, and I'm reading that the president invited President Xi to come to Washington in September to the Temple of Trump, otherwise known as the White House.
5: Well, it's quite interesting because in 1999, my first trip to China, one of the first stops that I made was to the Temple of Heaven, and that has a lot of symbolism in China. It's where in the ancient times people would come praying for a good harvest. So there was a lot of symbolism in everything that President Xi did. And he clearly, as you talked about Taiwan, President Xi painted a bright red star or a red line on Taiwan, saying that it's the most important issue in China-U.S. relations. And he warned Trump that if the issue is mishandled, the two nations could face clashes and even conflict, making it very clear that China has sees Taiwan as their sovereignty and that Taiwan is a non-negotiable issue. And also threw out a word that I think we're going to be hearing a lot more of, and that is the Thucydides trap. And what that is that going back to the ancient Greek time, is any time a rising power bumps up against an existing power, historically they settled their differences through war. And we can't afford to allow that to happen because it would truly shake the world.
0: Is there a sword of Damocles hanging over Taiwan? How does that eventually get resolved?
5: Well, I think that what you're going to see is hopefully a peaceful transfer on it. I think that, quite honestly, is going to be inevitable. And a lot of people are worried right now of what Trump said or did regarding Taiwan.
0: What do you mean by that?
5: Well, I think that there's two options that, from a Chinese perspective, is either it's going to come back peacefully, following the art of war, where you win the battle without firing a shot, or somewhere down the line, there's likely to be a conflict and a war over Taiwan. And the question is going to be, and our allies are asking that question today, is the United States going to hold up to its commitments in order to provide the support? Right now, the Congress has appropriated, I think it's $14 billion of sale of arms to Taiwan, and the president is holding that up. So there's a lot of uncertainty about where the U.S.'s commitment is to Taiwan at this point in time.
0: Why does it sound like Ukraine kind of all over again? They didn't go running back to Russia. Tom Watkins, thank you, sir. It's Michael Patrick Shields through the AT&T microphones.
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0: 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And as we head into the Detroit Regional Chamber Mackinac Policy Conference, almost everyone I'm going to mention is going to be on that island, and many of them will be on this program. We have polling now for these people who are running for office. It was a survey May 1st to the 7th. Steve Mitchell, MERS News, reporting it. Where do we all stand in the numbers? Republicans have a 58-52 seat majority in the State House. Democrats will control the state Senate 20-18 when Chedrick Green is sworn in, and Republicans have a 7-6 edge in the congressional delegation. That's where we stand. As for polling, Garland Gilchrist, the current lieutenant governor, leads the Macomb County clerk Anthony Forlini by 4 points in the race to become Secretary of State, 44-40 with 16% undecided. Attorney General race is tight. Eaton County Prosecutor Republican Doug Lloyd leads Washtenaw County Prosecutor Ellie Savitt 42-40, right inside the margin of error. This is before the primary elections in August and the general election, of course, in November. What about the big enchilada, governor? Well, let's see. If Perry Johnson is a Republican nominee, Jocelyn Benson would win 42%-32%. Jocelyn Benson would beat Mike Cox 41%-30%. John James, 42%-30%, would lose again to Jocelyn Benson. It's a three-way race now, you see, because Mike Duggan gets about 13%-14% in each scenario. He was the mayor of Detroit. So right now, everybody thought Mike Duggan would pull votes from Jocelyn Benson, but it seems that's not the case. Now, there is a long way to go, and who's paying attention, and the candidates haven't really crystallized because they won't until the primary, but two of the three are there. Everybody's waiting on the Republican. What will happen next in that situation? I have more numbers for you. You say, hey, there's an open U.S. Senate seat. Well, there sure is. Who will be the Democrat nominee? Mike Rogers, the former chair of the House Intelligence Committee, is the lock for the Republicans, but Democrats still have the former Wayne County Health Director, Abdul Al-Sayed, State Senator Mallory McMorrow, and U.S. Congresswoman Haley Stevens battling it out. And Abdul Al-Sayed is leading that race, 42% to 41%. It's close. Now, in the general election, it's going to be very tight with whoever the Democrat nominee is and Mike Rogers. Intriguing. Gretchen Whitmer, whatever it's worth, approval rating 52%. Donald Trump's approval rating 43%. And Senator Mallory McMorrow, the state senator running for the nomination to be a U.S. senator, got caught saying some unpleasant things in her past about the Midwest and about Michigan when she lived on the coasts and was asked about it on national news. Here's what it sounded like.
3: Okay, so I'm not going to sit here and litigate with you about California or what you said about the Midwest in an earlier part of your life, because you've said those tweets, which CNN found, represent your authentic side, and authenticity counts in the coin of the realm in modern American politics. What I don't understand, State Senator McMorrow, is if authenticity is your coin of the realm, why delete them in the first place? Why not let them stand and let people make up their own minds on an authentic basis about who you once were?
4: Yeah, it's a great question. Every now and then, people clean up their social media accounts. We didn't target any old tweets. We mass deleted everything before 2020.
0: Shocked to learn there's gambling going on here.
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0: God, I could have made so much easy money betting the run line on the Dodgers versus the Angels this weekend. I was distracted, though. Missed opportunity, as most of the time they doubled them up in double digits. Tony Cuthbert has the rest of the sports, including the PGA Championship, being a little stingy with the birdies this weekend.
7: Oh, my goodness, it sure was, and it was not too exciting at the end because Aaron Rye was your winner, and he finished up way early in the contest. And you could tell Jim Nance and the other people were just trying to build it all up as the leaders coming into the day finished out and went out like a with a whimper. And basically Aaron Rye was sitting there, and then he got to celebrate. And our friend John Lindert was standing behind him as he was presented the trophy. So the PGA Championship is over. John Rahm finished in second place. There were a lot of good players that were at near the top of the leaderboard, but it was Aaron Rye out of nowhere. He is your champion.
0: He hit a second shot to the par five on the back nine there that really cinched it. And the broadcaster, right before he hit the shot, says, well, he's going to have to stop it short of the green and run it up. There's no way he'll hold the green. I think it was from 210 or something like that. He just hit it right onto the green. It rolled up right near the hole. It was impressive, and he's the first Englishman to win the PGA Championship since, I think, before the Second World War or something like that.
7: Oh,
0: way, way, way back, for what it's worth. Okay, I'll get out of your way now.
7: No, actually, I'd rather talk golf than the Detroit Pistons, because everybody showed up there last night in downtown Detroit except for the Pistons, unfortunately, and their season is over. They fell to the Cleveland Cavaliers 125-94. The team just shot 35% from the field. Your star, Cade Cunningham, he was up for the MVP. Well, he only scored 13 points. That's not going to work out too well.
0: How did you feel about Dan Gilbert bussing in 20 buses of Cavalier fans to the game in Detroit?
7: I loved it. I mean, what more could you ask for out of your owner of a NBA franchise to support the fans and get a voice? Apparently last night when this game was over, that's all you heard were those Cleveland Cavalier fans in attendance. So give them credit, and give Dan Gilbert a ton of credit as well. The tonight's action, we do have the Western Conference Finals, and the winner of this series will be your NBA champion. The Oklahoma City Thunder take on the San Antonio Spurs. Don't really want to talk about the Tigers either, so I'll just give it back to you, and that's brought to you by Dean Transportation.
0: More Rory McIlroy had to tell some fan to shut the F up again. And when he was asked about his game on one of the days in the press conference, he said it was S blank blank blank. And apparently Tiger Woods and Vanessa Trump will still be an item when he gets back from Switzerland.
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15: Evidence against Luigi Mangione will not be allowed at his murder trial. I'm Dave Anthony, Fox News. A judge ruled this morning in the state court in New York, prosecutors cannot use some of the items police found in Mangione's backpack when he was questioned at a McDonald's in Pennsylvania, days after UnitedHealthcare CEO Brian Thompson was shot dead outside a Manhattan hotel in 2024.
16: Because there was no search warrant at that time for that backpack. The cell phone that he had, his passport, his wallet, and a computer chip.
15: However, Fox's Eric Sean reports from outside that court in New York City, the gun found in the backpack and Mangione's journal detailing his anti-healthcare views can be evidence at trial. They were found in a search at the police station after Mangione's arrest.
16: The red diary will be allowed in and the weapon will be allowed in. So obviously the judge has ruled that that was a legal search at the police station.
15: Now a different legal case. Attorneys for President Trump filed a motion today in Florida to withdraw his $10 billion lawsuit against the IRS over leaks of his tax returns.
17: The court filing does not mention any settlement between President Trump and the IRS. However, ABC News reported last week a potential deal would create a $1.7 billion fund to settle accusations of wrongful investigations and prosecutions. President Trump and many of his allies have long accused the Biden administration of weaponizing the Justice Department against political enemies.
15: That's Fox's Jared Halpern of the White House. The president has just posted another rant against what he calls the fake media's coverage of the Iran conflict today after warning on Truth Social that Iran has to act fast to make a deal and the clock's ticking.
18: We understand, according to regional sources, that President Trump has been presented with a variety of options, and these would likely include going after the remaining leadership of the Iranian regime and also a variety of other targets, going after the storage facilities where they still have a variety of missiles in underground areas.
15: Fox's Trey Ingston, Tel Aviv. 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
20: 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He later lost his life to a related cancer. 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
15: 18 Americans remain in quarantine in Georgia and Nebraska as a precaution after being taken off that hantavirus-stricken cruise. The ship docked in the Netherlands this morning. The last of the crew got off and will also be put into quarantine. The ship will be disinfected. Three passengers died in that outbreak. Another virus, Ebola, is even deadlier in Africa.
21: The WHO said the outbreak doesn't meet the criteria of a pandemic emergency like COVID-19 and advised against the closure of international borders. It said a laboratory-confirmed case has also been reported in Congo's capital, Kinshasa, which is about 620 miles from the outbreak's epicenter, suggesting a possible wider spread. U.S. health officials described the risk to Americans as low. The U.S. Centers for Disease Control and Prevention is working with
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23: Every organization that's received federal COVID-19 recovery grants from Kalamazoo County is being given a deadline to use it or lose it. Kalamazoo County received more than $51 million 5 years ago this month from Congress to reimburse local governments for losses due to the pandemic and to set up programs to help communities recover. Any money not spent by December 31st has to be sent back to Washington. Local officials want to make sure that doesn't happen. They've established a September 1st local deadline. Kalamazoo County Administrator Kevin Catlin says there are plenty of things internally that they could fund that would qualify under the federal guidelines, including making repairs to the county jail.
24: You can deploy those resources immediately for internal needs, so September would be more than fine with us on there.
23: That's the latest from the WKZO Newsroom. I'm Michael Arney. 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
26: I constantly follow you on your social. 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
0: It is starring Michael Patrick Shields, and that's kind of flattering. And 21 years of hosting this program, we were nominated again by the Michigan Association of Broadcasters, and I appreciate that very much. Network Broadcast of the Year. And we'll hear a little about that a little bit later this hour, if you don't mind. But what I want to tell you when it comes to stars is you might want to duck today or look up, because there is going to be a bus-sized asteroid passing the Earth. And it's a newly discovered space rock, and it's going to make a close call. Don't panic, though, because the reason they're excited about it is they can study it up close, relatively up close, if you will say, 56,000 miles from Earth. And that's about the distance of a quarter of the length between Earth and the Moon. Not entirely out of this world, and the closeness is uncanny. So it's about as close as you can get without getting hit. And by the way, it's the kind of thing that can ruin a day if it were to hit the Earth. That's what the scientist said. I mean, it would destroy a city is what he really means by that. So, you know, that's what's happening in the skies above us today. And actually, it's going to be an interesting week, because Venus will join the Moon on today as well in what's known as a conjunction. And it gives you the rare opportunity to see a phenomenon in which those two celestial bodies, the Moon and Venus, will appear from our vantage point to be very near each other. See, well, there's Venus right next to the Moon. It's just the way it lines up, though, because we know they're not really that close together. Well, in the big scheme of things. Also, storms brought large hail to some areas of mid-Michigan on Sunday evening, and more of that severe weather is possible today and tomorrow. There was 2-inch hail in Unionville and Tuscola County, and some other places, too, had wind gusts of up to 44 miles an hour. Some DTE customers lost power. Some consumers' energy customers were affected by outages. There were scattered to strong, severe thunderstorms. And they'll be possible today north of I-69 in Michigan, according to the Severe Weather Outlook. So, you know, it is spring, and that's what happens around these parts. And hopefully you'll stay safe, and hopefully you won't lose power. Now, Consumers Energy spends a lot of money, and a lot of money is dedicated to making sure that the grid is strong. And you can always find out where you stand if you're having a power outage by going to the Consumers Energy website, especially if you have the app. You know, because your phone might still be plugged in and you might still have power, and they'll be able to give you an update on exactly when the power is going to come back on. So keep forewarned and forearmed in a situation like that. And thank you to Consumers Energy for their participation in our lives and their participation in this program. It's Michael Patrick Shields with you through the AT&T microphone. Pleased to be with you. And also pleased that Blue Cross is a big part of our show, too. They have Michigan covered head to toe, inside and out, ready to help with health and wellness resources for the body and mind, and you can learn more at bcbsm.com. In fact, Andy Hetzel wants to save us money and wants to keep us healthy, and one of the ways that Blue Cross has done that is to teach us about something called biosimilars.
1: The top five brand-name specialty drugs, they accounted for more than $90 billion in U.S. sales in 2024, and with those price tags, you can get an understanding of just the cost pressures that those kind of drugs coming to market put on downstream health insurance costs. And so at Blue Cross, we're taking a strategic approach to making sure that these drugs are available for our members who need them to manage these very severe health conditions, but that also we try our best to manage the cost of these drugs as they hit the market.
0: Donald Trump torched a BBC reporter in classic sense when a BBC reporter tried to ask him a question on Air Force One, and it sounded like this.
2: Are you able to confirm yet that it was a U.S. missile?
3: Who are you with?
2: BBC, for the radio.
3: Fake BBC. You mean the ones that put AI in my mouth? The ones that gave me, that had me saying a statement that they now admit was not true? That the ones that put terrible words in my mouth and then had to admit that it was fake? The ones that are being sued now for $5 billion and don't know what to do, you with BBC? They're another fake outfit.
0: Yeah, go ahead, though. Ask your question. No, thank you. And how about, now you hear Jocelyn Benson does this a lot. She was Secretary of State. She is. And Governor Ned Lamont was asked, he made a comment like, people are scared to go to the polls. And this reporter decided to follow up. It was called Reese on the Radio and say, wait a minute. What do you mean by that?
4: Governor, a couple of weeks back, you said that people of color perhaps, maybe all things being equal, may not want to vote because they're scared. What do you mean by that? What people of color are afraid of?
5: I don't know about that, but I will tell you that I think...
4: What was your quote?
5: If I can finish, please.
4: Yes, sir.
5: I think there is some fear out there right now. I think that the fact that the Trump administration is asking to see our voter rolls, the fact that ICE may be hanging around some of the voting areas is giving people some pause.
4: What people would be afraid to go to the polls if ICE was there?
5: I think people that feel like ICE may be targeting folks like them. That's what I...
4: Based upon the color of their skin is what you're saying.
5: Potentially.
4: Mm. The evidence of that is what?
5: Pardon?
4: The evidence of that is what? You're saying that people might be scared. That was your assessment, that people of color might be afraid,
5: yeah. Okay.
4: And you wish
5: okay,
4: them not
5: just
4: to be
5: relax.
4: Afraid.
5: For example, I'm doing everything I can to encourage Hispanic kids to stay in school and come back to school. Okay. I think there's some natural fear, perhaps, that ICE may be around. It's not a big fear, but it's out there. Look what happened to that young man at Cheshire High School just last month. Those are the ways I'm trying to give people confidence. I want you to vote. I want you to know you can vote safely. We have early voting, no excuse, absentee balloting now. Don't let people scare you. Make sure you exercise your right to vote.
4: Do you think that there may should have been some specificity? Because when you say people of color, you're talking about black people as well. So the question is, would black people be afraid when you say people of color? Or were you trying to sort of work around the edges when you really meant Hispanics?
5: I think you're overrating. I think there are a lot of people...
4: I understand the definition of people of color, as do you. So people of color...
5: I think there are a lot of people who feel like they're at risk in this administration right now. I mentioned Hispanic people. There's a lot of noise about DEI and mocking people of color. I care about that. I think some people take that to heart and feel that this is not necessarily an administration that's looking out for them. I'm just trying to say here in Connecticut, we care about you. We're looking out for you. You can go to school safely. You can vote safely. And you go to the courthouse safely. That's what we're trying to do.
4: Thank you, Governor.
0: Connecticut, he's the governor of. And, you know, sometimes you have to look beyond the buzz phrases that are thrown at you and that you adopt and that maybe you parrot because you like to get to exactly what that person means. Beyond the surface. And when you can't back it up, what does that tell you?
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13: 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Are you ready for the latest news of the day? 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
14: Something like feel today with breezy, warm, and humid conditions out there with a high temperature up around 85 with scattered showers and thunderstorms, some of which could be strong to severe this afternoon. Tonight, warm, breezy, and humid. Outside chance of a shower or thunderstorm. Most of the night, dry with a low of 66. Tuesday, kind of a repeat, warm, breezy, and humid with a chance of showers and thunderstorms. Once again, the ones during the afternoon could be severe with a high of 83. I'm Storm Team 8 meteorologist Matt Kirkwood tracking Southwest Michigan's weather.
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0: radio stations across the state of Michigan in Lansing, Grand Rapids, Kalamazoo, Traverse City, Petoskey, Charlevoix, Cadillac, Benton Harbor, St. Joe, Muskegon, Big Rapids, Reed City. It's Michael Patrick Shields with you. And if you're listening right now on one of those radio stations, you are listening live to this program, a local program for you. And I know there are a lot of audio options for you now. There are all sorts of YouTube videos and podcasts and all those sorts of things that you can listen to. You don't know when they were recorded, who's talking, what their credentials are, anything like that. So I don't want to go so far as to call this show journalism, but, you know, we try to leave out the boring parts, and politics is our family business, and in medias tot virtus, the truth is in the middle for us. So this is for you and by you. And it's interesting because we have a state representative right now, Joe Aragona from Clinton Township. He's a Republican who says local journalism is dying. It was in 2025 that he helped pass the House Essex Accountability and Transparency Plan, HEAT. And he brought the heat and light to the state budget process. And he's at it again. And this time he wants you to be a journalist, a citizen journalist, and a citizen reporter, and there's a reward for you if you're successful. Thank you, Representative, for being here. Welcome to the radio stage through our AT&T line.
1: Thank you very much for having me. It's great to be here.
0: What is your plan to reveal and investigate corruption in state government?
1: Sure. So my new bill is very simple. It allows anybody who comes up with seeing waste, fraud, and abuse and reports on it and actually reports it to the Auditor General. And if the state can recover funds, then that person should be able to get a cut of those funds. This is really geared towards reporters and investigative journalism. Recently you saw that Faye Baydoun was somebody who basically got away with $20 million in taxpayer dollars. She now is under indictment over a number of charges. If we can recover some of those funds, well, guess what? It wasn't any type of investigative service. It wasn't any department that found this. It was a news service that found it, right? So that news service should be able to get some dollars. Minnesota has been all over the news with their Medicaid fraud, and that's spread to California even, which is, there's a lot of investigative journalism going on there. That was an independent journalist. That was Nick Shirley who found that. Well, you know what? I mean, he's doing a great job, but how many more people could we get to do things similar if we incentivize and say, look, if you actually go out and find waste, fraud, and abuse, and you find taxpayer dollars are being wasted, you can prove it. The state can get it back. Well, guess what? We're gonna give you a small cut of those funds.
0: Is it possible the idea of waste or fraud or abuse of taxpayer dollars is somewhat subjective?
1: Well, I don't think when you're looking at Faye Baydoun, who's out now under indictment, I don't think that's subjective. I don't think the clear Medicaid fraud where you have leering centers and stuff like that out in Minnesota is subjective. So, sure, there will be some subjectivity. That's going to be up to the Auditor General. That's kind of how we wrote that bill. But when you have these clear lines of abuse, they can look at it and say, yep, you're right. Here, this is what's being violated. This is what should not have happened. We need to recover those dollars. It can't just be, well, you put some money in a budget and we didn't agree with it. This is that clear abuse case.
0: So if I'm selling the $8,000 coffee pot, and Faye Baydoun comes around, so this would look good in my office here to make that Sumatran coffee or whatever it was. I could call the state. I could ask her, like, you know, where are you getting the money for this? Or I could call the state government and say, you know, I see this charitable organization or whatever they are buying an $8,000 pot from me. Would that be a situation where that could happen, where we would rat each other out?
1: Well, you'd have to report it to the Auditor General, and you'd have to present the case as to why it's waste, fraud, and abuse, right? So if, you know, the governor simply went out and purchased a $4,500 coffee maker, well, all right, she's the governor, that's fine. You know, all right, it's going into her office. Okay, I guess you'd have to figure out where those dollars are coming from, right? With Faye, from what we can tell, she actually set up a nonprofit organization, then helped approve her own nonprofit organization after a budget was passed, right? So the legislator passed the budget, the governor signed that budget, then she set up a nonprofit to go after certain funds, then helped approve those dollars to go to her her nonprofit. Then she spent the $4,500 on a coffee maker and $40,000 on office furniture and over $400,000 on salaries. So mainly to herself. So you'd have to do that type of investigation, see what was being spent, see where the dollars came from and how it was true abuse, and then report it.
0: State Representative Joe Argona from Clinton Township, if you saw a message from a reporter, in a local journalist, let's say, in the state of Michigan, which reporter's name on your list of messages would make you say, ooh, boy, I better be careful with that one?
1: You asking me directly?
0: Yeah. Who puts fear in your heart?
1: No one really puts fear in my heart. I like talking to reporters. You know, there's some I think have a bit of a bias, but that's okay. I'm always more than willing to talk to anybody.
0: Yeah. You know, it used to be like 60 Minutes would be like, oh, my God, 60 Minutes is calling. We must be in trouble for something. But at the local level, you're kind of saying that doesn't happen, huh?
1: I mean, not for me anyway, maybe for others. One show that I do, it actually, I think it's a little harder because there's four people on the show. That's actually off the record. It's a little harder because it's one versus four, but I like it. It excites me. It's a lot of fun to do that type of show.
0: Well, I hope local journalism isn't entirely dying, but this might, I suppose, incentivize some reporters to be watchdogs. Is that the idea? Whistleblowers.
1: Yeah, exactly. Both reporters and independent journalists. Yes.
0: Okay. Well, thank you very much. And this bill, will it get traction, you think?
1: We're hoping so. I mean, that's what our caucus has really been focusing on is rooting out this waste, fraud, and abuse of taxpayer dollars so that we can shrink the budget. And you know, I mean, last year, Democrats in the Senate really wanted a tax increase of something in some shape, way, or form. There's plenty of ideas that were on the table.
0: In comes the money and out goes the money. Thank you, Representative.
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0: Jace Bulger was Speaker of the House. Now he's the President and CEO of the West Michigan Policy Forum.
4: What comes first is opportunity, jobs, careers for workers, but what follows then is the chance to do fun things, like you're seeing the Acrisure Amphitheater, the soccer stadium going up in Grand Rapids. A lot of excitement because a lot of new people are moving in and they're going to celebrate.
0: Yeah, we were talking a little while ago about the governor of Connecticut and how he throws around things like people are afraid to go to the polls and democracy's at stake and all that sort of thing. Well, here is an audio clip of California Governor Gavin Newsom. And in California, they have a system in the primary where whoever gets the top two votes, you know, number of votes, they run. So it might be two Republicans. It might not be a Republican and a Democrat. And so, believe it or not, in California, people are shocked that it might be two Republicans they have to choose from when it's all said and done and the primary is over. So the current governor, Gavin Newsom, said, don't you worry. If it looks like that's going to happen, we're going to do what?
5: We all have agencies. We can shape the future. There's still a lot. I've said this before, so I'll repeat it. I don't anticipate this need to be the case, but there is a like break the glass scenario, and there's many people that have a deep understanding of what it would look like if Democrats were locked out, and we're going to do everything to make sure that doesn't happen. I'll leave it there.
0: This is a little bit ominous, isn't it? we have a break-the-glass scenario at lots of agencies where we can get this done. And Ari Fleischer, who was the spokesperson for George W. Bush, says they spy on their opponents, they impeach their opponents, they arrest their opponents, they throw their opponents off the ballot, and now they're going to shape the future in case they don't like the outcome. He's speaking of Democrats in that situation. How peculiar is that? Oh, don't you worry. We have a scenario. If it looks like that's going to happen, we got this. Don't you worry one bit. Now who's toying with the vote? Michael Patrick Shields through the AT&T microphones and supremely pleased to be with you today. Business Leaders for Michigan wants more jobs, higher personal income, and a healthy economy. 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In medias.virtus, the truth is in the middle. Politics is our family business. We take the work seriously, but we don't take ourselves seriously. And we try to leave out the boring parts.
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7: There is a proposal in the works to create a homeless shelter for people with health issues in Kalamazoo. One of the more successful aspects of Kalamazoo's emergency winter relief efforts was a program designed to provide temporary shelter and medical care for people who needed it. Two homes near the WMU campus have continued to operate as a

0: I'm Ryan Recker. A West Michigan state representative is doing better after collapsing over the weekend. Reports vary, but it appears State Representative Joe Fox collapsed at the Sparta Town and Country Days parade Saturday morning. One of the people to rush to his side was Tom Norton. That's his political opponent running for state senate, District 33, as a Republican. People calling 911 saying Fox wasn't breathing. EMS on the scene transported him to the hospital, where they later say he fainted. One of Fox's supporters posting on social media thanking his opponent, Tom Norton, for the help, and that his actions remind us that we're all neighbors first. This is the spirit we need more of in public life. A former Detroit police sergeant in court today on several charges of kidnapping and sexual assault. Retired Sergeant 68-year-old Benjamin Wagner from North Carolina accused of those attacks between 1999 and 2003 on Detroit's West Side. Prosecutors say the victims were between 14 and 23 years old.
1: The fact that these incidents allegedly occurred between 1999 and 2003 is not that difficult if the five witnesses are good witnesses. And likely when you've been assaulted, you've been a victim, you've kept this in your mind for a long time. So, and it's only now that they're coming forward. So now they want to kind of get it off their chest, so to speak, and tell their story. The prosecutor wanted, probably would have loved to bring charges a lot sooner, but for whatever reason couldn't. The defense is going to challenge the memory of these victims, but there's a real danger, though, is when you start getting too cross-examined and you become too aggressive with a victim. So this is a fine line for the defense attorney here.
0: And that's legal analyst Charlie Langton reporting. Police in Ingham County are investigating a deadly crash Sunday morning south of Lansing. A 28-year-old man went off the roadway northbound 127, crossing over 96. Two passengers, both 39-year-old men from Holt, died on the scene. The driver taken to the hospital in critical condition. Speed and alcohol are considered factors in the investigation. I'm Ryan Racker for the Michigan News Network.
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3: News. I'm Therese Crowley. Luigi Mangione will face the telltale evidence at his New York trial for the murder of UnitedHealthcare CEO Brian Thompson. The matching gun in his diary under a judge's ruling on evidence.
4: What the jury will not learn about, the bullet magazine full of bullets that Officer Christy Wasser found wrapped in wet underwear, because that was found in the backpack at McDonald's. The backpack was 9 feet away at another table.
3: Fox's Eric Shawn. President Trump urging Iran to come back to the table fast before there's nothing left. And what appears to be his final warning, U.S. officials say President Trump wants a deal to end the war, but Iran's repeated refusal to give up its nuclear options puts the bombing by the U.S. and Israel back on the table. The president dropping a $10 billion lawsuit against the IRS for leaking his tax returns, with reports of a deal to create a new victims fund. 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

Song of the year, it's Ella Langley and Texas for the win. Choosin' Texas is the name of the song. Yesterday at the Academy of Country Music,

0: We will be in Texas Friday, broadcasting from the George W. Bush Library and Museum at the campus of SMU. Stay tuned for that. And congratulations to Ella Langley, the Academy of Country Music Voters winner for Song of the Year, Choose in Texas. Lone Star State. Yeah, the Lone Star State.
1: She's from Texas, I can tell by...
0: And thank you to the Michigan Association of Broadcasters, speaking of winning awards for entertainment performances. We were named Morning Show Broadcast Team Personality of the Year, Michigan's Big Show, starring Michael Patrick Shields, a finalist in that category at the Michigan Association of Broadcasters Excellence Awards, which happens every year and just happened in mid-May. And for those people who judged that, they are always from out of the state, and they send the audio around and they say, what do you think of this guy? And in this case, they said, what do you think of this guy and Tony Cuthbert and the 8 million guests they have every year on the program and all the contributors and everything that went into it? And they said, well, let us have a listen. And here's what they got.
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0: Mike Duggan's been the mayor of Detroit. He's candidate for governor, too, as an independent.
3: I think the two parties have just gotten lazy. They run for office demonizing the other party instead of telling our residents what they're going to do for them. And I just got to the point where I heard so many people tell me they were sick of both parties. I thought, I think we need to change politics. And I think we should give people a third choice. And based on the reaction so far, a lot of people in Michigan agree with that.
0: Kwame Kilpatrick, former mayor. What about the idea of Mike Duggan as an independent for governor?
3: I asked Ed McNamara one time. He was telling me I should run for mayor. And I said, I'm too young. He said, politics is three things, timing, and timing. So if there ever was a time for an accomplished political CEO to move forward in an independent party, this is the time.
0: Former Governor Rick Snyder.
4: We need to get more positive attitude with all Michiganders. Let's have a little more swagger. We're good at what we do. You want to grow in Michigan, you want to be in Michigan because it's an exciting future. And look at the summertime. I mean, how can you not want to be in Michigan and go literally jump in a lake?
0: Did you just tell me to go jump in the lake? I don't blame you. I would too.
4: Happy to go jump in the lake this time of year.
0: Congressman Tom Barrett, the Republican.
5: Even on the day I got sworn into Congress, I had my kids with me on the floor of the House of Representatives, and one of my daughters stepped on the other daughter's foot, and, you know, I'm untangling that mess as I'm raising my hand to take the oath. And
0: what will be harder to untangle, their feet or some bipartisan legislation?
5: Yeah, well, they might listen to me better than my kids.
0: Matt Hall, the Speaker of the House in Michigan, thank you for being here. And where do we find you this morning?
6: Well, I'm out in Washington here for the inaugural. And I think the first time Trump won in 2016, it was pretty shocking to a lot of people. There was a lot of resistance at the time. I think over 8 years since then, Trump has built a movement. He has a lot more supportive cabinet coming in. But also, I think he's refined as a candidate and a policymaker.
0: Peters, the senior U.S. senator, decided not to run again in 2 years, so he will have the long goodbye. And who will replace Gary Peters? Could it be Mike Rogers?
7: Michael, it is always good to hear your voice. I hope all is well. And I'm thinking about doing this because I know you miss me on the radio. I know that's what it is.
0: James Blanchard, the former governor of Michigan, ambassador to Canada, member of Congress.
8: It's hard to get people to run for office. Good people, that is. You get clowns and people interested in glory and money, but there are a lot of people in politics who give good speeches and are fancy, but they're not really all that involved in making things work. We got to get the good people to run.
0: The Detroit News characterizes it as life at a standstill in northern Michigan. John DeMoose, is that accurate?
9: Most people have just been shocked by this. I've talked to specific linemen, for instance, who've worked on major hurricanes, and they said they've never seen anything like this. One of the heads of one of the electrical co-ops told me, John, this isn't a matter of repairing. In some areas, it's a complete rebuild of the grid.
0: Newt Gingrich, he was Speaker of the House. Is there any chance, since I've never asked for anything, that you could arrange for me to meet Georgia Maloney?
10: If we run into her, I will tell her that she is a big fan in Michigan who would love to come see her.
0: Thank you very much. Heller, piacere di conoscerti. Grazie mille. Grazie a tutti gentili, Mr. Speaker.
10: There you go. You're ready. You're leaning forward. As you
0: Father Art Picado, he is the Assistant Vice President, Adjunct Professor at Villanova University. Does the Pope text you?
11: He does.
0: Wow.
11: He did.
0: Do you think by now he's ready to just escape up to Tuscany and have a glass of Chianti with you? Because his life will never be the same, will it?
11: It is not the same, and it will never be the same. Leo the 14th, who I knew and know as Bob Prevost, he knew what God was asking of him.
2: He's heard from the beaches of Lake Michigan to the halls of power and, behind closed doors, Michigan's Michael Patrick Shields.
0: And that voice, of course, is the voice of the now late Jerry Cizik, who was Jeff and Jer, an award-winning radio host from Detroit who got me into the business in the first place all those years ago when I was a high school kid. And he was in Detroit and then went on to Chicago and on to San Diego. And passed away a couple of months ago. And ever since we've been on the air, 21 years now, his voice has opened the hour. And so as we progress and are noticed by people like the Michigan Association of Broadcasters, we honor him as well and the people who got us to where we are now. Thank you, too, to Jeff and Suzanne Heward, the syndicators and producers of this program, Spotlight Productions. Alex Heward takes the controls from time to time and, of course, the wizard and orchestra director, Tony Cuthbert, with whom none of it would happen. None of it! It's Michael Patrick Shields through the AT&T microphones.
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0: Thank you to Eric Daw, listening in West Michigan and Saginaw. And he sent a little message saying, "You possess a Royal Radio pedigree, my friend." Which is true, because I learned from four or five Hall of Famers before I ever dared to open up a microphone. And I didn't even really want to be a host. But one day they needed me in a pinch, put me on, and I never left. But that pedigree includes J.P. McCarthy, Jeff and Jer, that was Jeff Elliott and Jerry St. James. Oh, the likes of people that I worked for, like Frank Beckman, for instance, and the list goes on, let's put it that way. And so I appreciate that very much. And one of the things that I learned, and, you know, I also learned from people who didn't directly teach me, but that I listened to, people like Larry King, Johnny Carson, people who were experts at their craft. And it was a craft at the time. And one of that lessons that came from all that is that it may be called a talk show, but it might better be called a listening show. Because I like to listen more than talk, and especially when there's a guest on the phone, I like to get out of the way. So sometimes I learn from people who hosted programs who did things I didn't want to do, like ask the question and answer it in the body of the question. That doesn't make any sense, right? And you can take a page from this as well. The Diary of the CEO podcast was discussing this recently. It's a conversation mistake that you might be making, not on the radio necessarily, but in the office or at home or in your personal relationships, in your professional relationships, in your sales pitches. Who knows when it might be happening? But are you jumping to speak too fast? Now, you know, on radio, sometimes we're afraid of dead air. Silence is scary. But you know what happens is, if I pause, you kind of lean in, don't you? Particularly in conversation. If a politician or an elected official answers my question and says something that's dubious, and I sit quiet for a few beats, that's a signal to you. Because they are guests, and so we're going to be polite. Direct, sure, but polite. But if I leave a few beats, that's my signal to you to say, "I heard that too. Don't worry." And we'll come back to it. Ernie Harwell is the master of silence. Vin Scully, same. Let the ballpark breathe a little bit. You don't need to cover every single second with your voice. And, of course, it was television, but it was Frank Trakinian who told his broadcasters were caption writers in a picture business. Let it tell the story. But let me get back to the thing that you can relate to and I can relate to in conversation. When somebody is opening up to you, when they're talking to you in conversation, take it easy. And here's what they talked about on the Diary of the CEO podcast.
1: People that do that don't know they do it.
2: Correct. So I say to you, like, "Steven, what's your favorite restaurant?"
1: Mr. Chow's.
2: "Oh, I've been to Mr. Chow's. Last time I went to Mr. Chow's, I went with a whole bunch of friends, and I had a friend
1: People
2: who was
1: do that
2: really
1: all the time."
2: Yes. So I've asked the question. You've shared something with me that is such a gift. And instead of saying, "Oh, who did you go with?" or "What did you order?" I bring it the focus of the conversation right back to myself. Even one follow-up question might be enough. And so if you use this mindset of, like, ask the next question before you pull it back to yourself. Our brains are incredibly wired to be egocentric, and it's such an enemy of good conversation because it constantly tugs you away from being interested in the other person first.
0: It's important to let the other person know they've been heard also. It's tempting, just as the woman said there. But I've learned, you know, even as a travel writer, for instance, when someone tells me they went to Ireland recently, I don't say, "God, I've been to Ireland 35 times and blah, blah, blah, blah, blah, blah." The joy for me is I don't even tell them that I've ever been there. I say, "Oh, yeah, what was that like?" Because they were excited to say, "Yeah, I got to go to Ireland." "Oh, yeah, where'd you go? And what'd you think of this and that?" And, you know, like, let them tell. Let them have their moment. Doesn't have to be something as dramatic as going on a trip. Yeah, my mother's got chemo today. Oh, my dad had chemo too, blah, blah, blah. No, try not to do that, I think is what they're saying. Let the person have the moment. And J.P. McCarthy, the Radio Hall of Famer, one of the things that he taught me is you can never go wrong with a blazer. And I think that applies to a lot of things in life. You know, you're not sure what to wear, never go wrong with a blazer. Put a blazer on, you'll be fine. You can never go wrong with asking a question. Just ask questions. You going on a date? Hey, ask questions. You'll be surprised how when the date's over, the person will think you're an exceptional conversationalist. Why? Because you kept the focus on them. It makes it easier anyway. You don't have to be entertaining. You can just be, inquisitive or curious. Anyway, so as we're talking about talk shows and the end of Stephen Colbert and all that, you know, this is the way we kind of do things around here, and this is what has worked for me. And yes, Eric Daw, I learned it from the great ones, those Radio Hall of Famers that I mentioned that I was lucky enough to work for. I always like to be around the action. I attended a taping of the Johnny Carson show. I never met him. I did briefly meet Larry King once. And, of course, worked for J.P. McCarthy and Jeff and Jer and some other Hall of Famers, too. It's Michael Patrick Shields with you through the AT&T microphones on the radio and at MIBigShow.com. 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
6: Michigan Ag Now. 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
7: In agribusiness news, Corteva announced last week that new Corteva, its future crop protection company, will be headquartered in Indianapolis, and Viler, its advanced seeds and genetics company, will be headquartered in Johnston, Iowa, both following the current company's planned separation in the fourth quarter of 2026. New Corteva will headquarter its crop protection business in Indianapolis. Viler will be headquartered in Johnston, Iowa, the home of its flagship Pioneer brand. Meanwhile, the Department of Justice last week said it filed a statement of interest in the lawsuit between Corteva Agriscience and Inari Agriculture in the U.S. District Court for the District of Delaware. Corteva alleges that Inari illegally obtained and modified its soybean and corn seeds, while Inari contends its actions are legitimate. The DOJ is warning against overly broad patent enforcement that stifles competition.
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7: On board Air Force One on Friday, President Trump said that American farmers will be happy with his trade deals and that China would be buying billions of dollars of soybeans, but he gave no details on any new purchases. Trump spoke with reporters on Air Force One as he returned to the U.S. from a state visit to Beijing. U.S. Trade Representative Jamison Greer said on Friday that the U.S. expects China to buy double-digit billions worth of U.S. farm goods over the next 3 years following the state visit, but noted the figure was not just for soybeans, but all agricultural products. U.S. Treasury Secretary Scott Bessent has tried to temper trade expectations for higher agricultural buying targets from China. The Treasury Secretary talked about soybeans and U.S. beef during an interview with CNBC.
9: Beef was more, they're non-tariff trade barriers against our great American ranchers. And then soybeans, we have a very large purchase commitment from the Busan Agreement for the next 3 years. So beans are really all taken care of. Although if I were the Chinese, I'd probably buy more beans now because there's a weather pattern called El Nino that we're probably going to see this year that typically results in very high soybean prices.
7: Last October, China made a pledge to import 25 million metric tons of soybeans annually through 2028, which would mark the highest level since 2022. China has dramatically scaled back its reliance on U.S. oilseeds since Trump's first term. Last year, China bought just 15% of its soybeans from the U.S., compared to 41% in 2016. Forecasters say conditions are pointing to a super El Nino in North America this summer. AccuWeather senior meteorologist Chad Merrill says it all begins in the Pacific.
10: What makes this one rather exciting is that we are seeing waves of warm water from the West Pacific move east. And we've seen that since the middle to later part of the winter season. And that is warming the waters off the coast of South America.
7: And Merrill says El Nino means different things to different parts of the country.
10: The Corn Belt should fare well this summer with episodes of showers and thunderstorms. Now, in the eastern part of the country, the southeast is dealing with a significant drought all the way up and through the mid-Atlantic. This deficit of rain.
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11: A split decision for Luigi Mangione. I'm Lisa Brady, Fox News. A judge in that state case over the killing of a healthcare executive is excluding some of the evidence, but allowing key pieces to remain.
12: A gun and notebook, prosecutors say, link Luigi Mangione to the 2024 killing of United Healthcare CEO Brian Thompson will be allowed as evidence in his New York State murder trial, according to a ruling by Judge Gregory Caro, who also gave the defense some wins, granting a motion to suppress evidence found during what he called an improper, warrantless initial search of a backpack at the Pennsylvania McDonald's where Mangione was arrested. Among the inadmissible evidence, a loaded magazine, cell phone, passport, wallet, and computer chip.
11: Fox's Lillian Wu, the judge ruling that a later search at the police station following Mangione's arrest was lawful and that evidence can be used. The state trial is tentatively set to begin in September, followed by a federal trial expected this fall. President Trump, his two oldest sons, and the Trump Organization are dropping a lawsuit against the IRS over leaked tax returns in exchange for creation of what the Justice Department is calling an anti-weaponization fund, allowing a process for other claims of weaponization to be heard and addressed. DOJ says the fund will receive more than $1.7 billion from a perpetual appropriation for the department to settle and pay cases. Democrats and government watchdogs are calling it unprecedented and a corrupt arrangement and say they will fight it. Iran reportedly sending a revised revised proposal to Pakistani mediators.
13: This comes as the economic situation inside of Iran is getting worse each day due to the ongoing U.S. blockade of Iranian ports. CENTCOM says more than 80 commercial vessels have been redirected and four were disabled to enforce the blockade.
11: Fox's Trey Yingst in Tel Aviv. 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
15: Now, this 25th anniversary of 9/11, the Tunnel to Towers Foundation remains committed to honoring the heroes shaped by that day. Heroes like NYPD Detective Victor Vargas, a U.S. Air Force veteran who died from pancreatic cancer after serving in the World Trade Center recovery efforts. Tunnel to Towers honored Detective Vargas by paying off the family's mortgage. 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
11: The Cuban regime is denying reports of planning drone attacks against the U.S.
16: Cuba has acquired hundreds of military drones from Russia and Iran. That's according to Axios, that also reports Cuba is discussing plans to use the drones to attack the U.S. base at Guantanamo Bay, U.S. military vessels, and possibly Key West. The report after CIA Director John Ratcliffe traveled to Havana last week as the U.S. looks to aid the communist country that's in crisis in return for fundamental changes in Cuba. For now, Foreign Minister Bruno Rodriguez responding to the Axios report, calling it slander and saying that Cuba neither threatens nor wants war.
11: Fox's Jeff Manasso. This as a source tells Fox News Digital the U.S. is preparing to indict former Cuban leader Raul Castro, reportedly over the downing of planes flown by a humanitarian group 30 years ago. Family members and supporters say an Iranian Nobel laureate who had been in prison has been allowed to go home.
17: Narges Mohammadi won the Nobel Peace Prize in 2023 while she was in prison in Iran for her campaign to advance the rights of women and abolish the regime death penalty. In the protests leading to the U.S. war, she was sentenced to a new prison term, her family says, for denouncing the execution of a lawyer. But then the 54-year-old suffered a heart attack in prison in March. This month, given a temporary suspension of her sentence and heavy bail and transferred to a Tehran hospital CCU and suddenly sent home. Her daughter had argued that detention would be the death sentence. State media made no mention of her case or the Nobel pressure and no comment from Iran's foreign minister. Therese Crowley, Fox News.
11: Just getting word of a coaching shuffle in the NBA. A source telling the Associated Press the New Orleans Pelicans are hiring Jamal Mosley, who was fired this month by the Orlando Magic after a first-round playoff loss. Stocks are lower. The Dow's down 42 points. I'm Lisa Brady, Fox News.
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18: Police all over the state of Michigan are checking to make sure every driver is wearing their seatbelt. It's part of the state's annual Click It or Ticket campaign. It is now underway. Elisa Schledge is the director of the Michigan Office of Highway Safety Planning. She says seatbelt use in Michigan over the last few years has declined a little bit.
19: We had gotten as high as 97.9%. That was back in 2009. However, we've slipped a bit and we're now down to 94.5%. So although that's still a high seatbelt usage rate, every percentage point equals just tons of fatalities and deaths that are caused just by drivers and passengers not buckling up.
18: The Click It or Ticket campaign runs through the end of the month by Michigan State Police and local police agencies. In the WKZO Newsroom, I'm Michael Arnie.

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1: Drivers across Michigan are now paying an average of $4.84 a gallon to fill their gas tank. AAA Michigan says that is 11 cents more than last week, 97 cents more than what we paid last month, and $1.65 more than last year. A 15-gallon fill-up, on average, costs $73 in the state. Michigan's highest price, $4.92 in Jackson. Marquette has the lowest price at $4.49. In southwest Michigan, prices are the lowest in Berrien.

0: blowout loss to the Cavs in Detroit. The season over, falling 125-94 last night to Cleveland. Trace Romo from Melvindale went to the game. He thinks it's scripted.
1: And I would just like to say it's also the refs. I like to say that because, I mean, let's face it, Harden, he knows how to flop. Let's be honest. I mean,
2: you think it was all series that kind of played into it?
1: Yeah. Because there was also a leak from ESPN showing the Cavs versus Knicks on Monday. I also saw that. I showed him, too. He didn't believe it.
0: And carmakers returning to the office, getting a boost from an unexpected place.
3: That boost is in the annual study of carmaker-supplier relations. Study author Angela Johnson of Plant Moran says every carmaker improved. One reason is suppliers found that their contacts at the car companies were back in the office.
4: Buyers perceived that as better accessibility. Buyer knowledge improved. Their ability to solve problems went up. All those things worked together, and the scores went up.
3: Ford was the most improved, GM the top domestic company. Toyota had the best overall relationship with suppliers. Jeff Gilbert for the Michigan News Network.
0: And two people were arrested for driving the wrong way on 96 north of Coldwater. Calhoun County Sheriff's Office tried to stop the slow-moving vehicle, but the driver swerved around the patrol car. They kept traveling and had to use stop spikes. That worked. The driver, a 29-year-old woman from Lansing, arrested on charges of driving while intoxicated and carrying a concealed weapon while intoxicated. 35-year-old male passenger from Lansing also arrested, a CPL concealment violation while intoxicated. I'm Ryan Recker for the Michigan News Network.
5: 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I'm a 23-year-old, three-time leukemia survivor. 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
11: Showers and thunderstorms rolling into West Michigan this afternoon as a level 2 slight risk is in place for all of lower Michigan. Storms may produce gusty winds and hail as temperatures remain quite warm and muggy, topping off in the low to mid 80s with a breezy south wind at 10 to 20 miles per hour. We'll dry out overnight with low temperatures in the mid 60s. More scattered showers and thunderstorms possible into Tuesday. A few once again could be strong. Tracking West Michigan's weather, I'm Storm Team 8 meteorologist Sarah Flynn.
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14: District, and South Carolina is still up in air as to what they are going to do. Meanwhile, Texas adding theoretically 5 Republican districts and Florida adding 4 Republican districts. California has added 5. That is the biggest, most significant

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1: Every organization that's received federal COVID-19 recovery grants from Kalamazoo County is being given a deadline to use it or lose it. Kalamazoo County received more than $51 million 5 years ago this month from Congress to reimburse local governments for losses due to the pandemic and to set up programs to help communities recover. Any money not spent by December 31st has to be sent back to Washington. Local officials want to make sure that doesn't happen. They've established a September 1st local deadline. Kalamazoo County Administrator Kevin Catlin says there are plenty of things internally that they could fund that would qualify under the federal guidelines, including making repairs to the county jail.
2: Deploy those resources immediately for internal needs. So September would be more than fine with us.
1: That's the latest from the WKZO Newsroom. I'm Michael Arney. 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
4: I'm Ryan Recker. Federal immigration officials expanding the use of license plate reader technology on some local freeways. According to MDOT, requests from the U.S. Customs and Border Protection approved to install surveillance cameras at several undisclosed locations across Michigan. Pistons fans are angry this morning after the

0: place.
1: That boost is in the annual study of carmaker-supplier relations. Study author Angela Johnson of Plant Moran says every carmaker improved. One reason is suppliers found that their contacts at the car companies were back in the office.
2: Buyers perceived that as better accessibility. Buyer knowledge improved. Their ability to solve problems went up. All those things worked together, and the scores went up.
1: Ford was the most improved, GM the top domestic company. Toyota had the best overall relationship with suppliers. Jeff Gilbert for the Michigan News Network.
0: And two people were arrested for driving the wrong way on 96 north of Coldwater. Calhoun County Sheriff's Office tried to stop the slow-moving vehicle, but the driver swerved around the patrol car. They kept traveling and had to use stop spikes. That worked. The driver, a 29-year-old woman from Lansing, arrested on charges of driving while intoxicated and carrying a concealed weapon while intoxicated. 35-year-old male passenger from Lansing also arrested a CPL concealment violation while intoxicated. I'm Ryan Recker for the Michigan News Network.
3: 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I'm a 23-year-old three-time leukemia survivor. 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
8: Showers and thunderstorms rolling into West Michigan this afternoon as a level 2 slight risk is in place for all of lower Michigan. Storms may produce gusty winds and hail as temperatures remain quite warm and muggy, topping off in the low to mid 80s with a breezy south wind at 10 to 20 miles per hour. We'll dry out overnight with low temperatures in the mid 60s. More scattered showers and thunderstorms possible into Tuesday. A few once again could be strong. Tracking West Michigan's weather, I'm Storm Team 8 meteorologist Sarah Flynn.
9: 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Are you ready for the latest news of the day? 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
10: I know very, very well. And I spent a lot of time on. So we have the leftists burning down, literally burning down, a whole section of Los Angeles while the leftist leadership is wildly incompetent. In fact, the mayor was in Ghana at the time, which is really far from Los Angeles. Just going to say, that's a long way to go for some kind of semi-official visit. It's not like she went on vacation, as I understand it, Clay. There was some kind of, I don't know, when they do like the mayor's brother, sister cities or something visit, they did some kind of boondoggle situation so that it was all paid for. Anyway, place burned down. Spencer Pratt is getting a lot of attention now and is doing a great job.

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1: Police all over the state of Michigan are checking to make sure every driver is wearing their seatbelt. It's part of the state's annual Click It or Ticket campaign. It is now underway. Elisa Schledge is the director of the Michigan Office of Highway Safety Planning. She says seatbelt use in Michigan over the last few years has declined a little bit.
2: We had gotten as high as 97.9%. That was back in 2009. However, we've slipped a bit and we're now down to 94.5%. So although that's still a high seatbelt usage rate, every percentage point equals just tons of fatalities and deaths that are caused just by drivers and passengers not buckling up.
1: The Click It or Ticket campaign runs through the end of the month by Michigan State Police and local police agencies. In the WKZO Newsroom, I'm Michael Arning.
3: The Michigan News Network. I'm Tony Ortiz. State health officials are tracking a growing multi-state salmonella outbreak that's been linked to backyard poultry. The state health department says 21 cases have been reported here in Michigan, part of a larger outbreak that sickened nearly 200 people across 31 states. Investigators say the infections are specifically linked to contact with baby birds, including chicks and ducklings. A state representative collapses at a public event over the weekend.
4: State Representative Joe Fox fainted at the Sparta Town and Country Days parade on Saturday morning. People called 911 saying he wasn't breathing. EMS was on the scene. They transported him to the hospital. Fox is a state Senate candidate running as a Republican in Michigan's 33rd district, covering parts of western northern Michigan like Mount Pleasant, Big Rapids, and Greenville. One of the people to rush to Fox's side was Tom Norton. That's his political opponent in the Senate race. At last report, they say he's doing better. Ryan Recker for the Michigan

0: And CORE Managing Director David Sowerby says that Powell was a pretty effective chairman.
1: The S&P 500 during Powell's term has compounded at 14.8% annualized return. That's been one of the best returns in the stock market for any Fed chair in the last 70 years. Also, the combination of inflation and unemployment, it's less than 7% today. That's also one of the better track records of any Fed chair.
0: I'm Tony Ortiz for the Michigan News Network.
2: And we're live here outside the Perez family home just waiting for the... And there they go! Almost on time this morning. Mom is coming out the front door strong with a double-arm kid carry. Looks like Dad has the bags. Daughter is bringing up the rear. Oh, but the diaper bag wasn't closed. Diapers and toys are everywhere. Ooh, but Mom has just nailed the perfect car seat buckle for the toddler. And now the eldest daughter, who looks to be about 9 or 10, has secured herself in the booster seat. Dad zips the bag closed, and they're off. Ah, but looks like Mom doesn't realize her coffee cup is still on the roof of the car. And there it goes. Oh, that's a shame. That mug was a fam favorite.
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7: Showers and thunderstorms rolling into West Michigan this afternoon as a level 2 slight risk is in place for all of lower Michigan. Storms may produce gusty winds and hail as temperatures remain quite warm and muggy, topping off in the low to mid 80s with a breezy south wind at 10 to 20 miles per hour. We'll dry out overnight with low temperatures in the mid 60s. More scattered showers and thunderstorms possible into Tuesday. A few once again could be strong. Tracking West Michigan's weather, I'm Storm Team 8 meteorologist Sarah Flynn.
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10: So now you know the rest of the story.
11: Down a stairs at a subway by a black man, was concerned about racial impropriety in sentencing, and therefore did not want to prosecute him. So he did not receive punishment for that. He then came back and shoved a 76-year-old man down the stairs. That 76-year-old man died. To me, it probably perfectly distills many of the arguments that you are making in this book, but tell us about it.
12: Yeah, you're exactly right. Thank you for having me on, by the way. You're exactly right. It's too bad that that example didn't happen a bit earlier for me to include it in the book. But the reality is I've accumulated hundreds of such examples in the book. I'll give you two other ones that are very similar in spirit to the one that you just said. A woman was gang raped in Germany by a bunch of guys who were speaking Arabic and Farsi. When the police came to ask her questions about who the perpetrators might be, she lied and told them that they were speaking in German because she didn't want to marginalize the Middle Eastern community. Oh, and now here's the kicker. Here's the best one. A white woman who's very liberal, she's a lot more enlightened than all of us here in this show, she wanted to go to Haiti to demonstrate, to dismantle the white supremacist idea that black men ever engage in any violence, because in their natural state, they're just beautiful and kind. It's only whites that are mean. And so she

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0: The Markley, Van Camp, and Robbins Show. Jamie Markley, David Van Camp, Scott Robbins, and now the five stories we're watching today.
2: All right. Number five, Luigi Mangione has secured a partial legal victory after a judge ruled that evidence recovered from his backpack at a McDonald's cannot be used in court. Now, that does not include, though, a notebook or the firearm he allegedly used to kill the head of United Healthcare. So I think there were some mixed messages going on, especially online, really, miscommunication online. Where they're like, I can't believe all this is being suppressed. Well, no, actually the gun and the notebook are kind of the more important than like a magazine that was in the backpack. They said they didn't have a warrant to search it, yada, yada, yada. So it was a partial victory, but really the smoking gun, hello, that's still admissible in court.
16: Yep, got it.
2: Number four, former Metropolitan Correctional Center guard Tova Noel arrived for a closed-door House Oversight Committee interview. This is the person believed to have been among the final people to see Jeffrey Epstein alive.
16: Mm.
2: One of the people sleeping on the job. Number three, the World Health Organization has labeled the Ebola outbreak in Africa, specifically Congo, as a public health emergency of international concern. However, what they said was, hey, we all need to be like upping our game in terms of surveillance. However, quote, no country should close its borders or place any restrictions on travel and trade. Such measures, they say, are usually implemented out of fear and have no basis in science. But shut down your schools.
17: Yes, exactly.
2: Okay. Number two, President Trump warned Iran that the clock is ticking on it, proposing an acceptable nuclear deal that will ensure Tehran never obtains a nuclear weapon. And number one, the president of Iran has admitted apparently they've suffered harm from U.S. attacks and urged his fellow officials to face reality, portraying a reality in which they are collapsing, the United States, while we are prospering is unacceptable. It's just not true. But he is saying, hey, we're not going to bow in the face of the great Satan, blah, blah, blah, all that nonsense. Okay.
16: Yeah.
2: Those are the top five stories that we're watching today. 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
17: Well, I saw a story, and I thought of you, Scott. I don't know why, but something ended. The production of something.
16: Oh, no. A show? A TV show?
17: No, a beer.
16: Oh, really?
17: Have you heard of this?
16: The beer?
17: Yeah, the beer that is no longer going to be made?
16: No. What is it?
17: Well, Pabst is ending production of Schlitz.
16: Oh,
17: Scott, yes.
16: Yeah. Favorite beer of high schoolers in my year.
17: Yeah.
16: It was the good, cheap, rut-gut stuff you could get. Yep.
17: It was known once as the beer that made Milwaukee famous.
16: Yes.
17: Yes.
16: And we had a nickname for it, which I'm sure you did as well.
17: Oh, it gave you the Schlitz.
16: Which was not clever, but it was used anyway. Yeah.
17: People knew what you meant. Yes. Yeah. Company founded in 1849, bought by Pabst in 1999. Actually.
16: I didn't even know they were still making it, so that's news to me.
17: I know. You've been out of the game for a while, but I know once near and dear to your heart, this is the Markley, Van Camp, and Robbins Show.
16: That is true. How about Buckhorn and Wiedemann's? Is that still around?
17: I don't know about Buckhorn. I think Buckhorn's gone.
16: That's too bad, too, because that was $1.99 for a sixer.
17: That was, I think, one of the first that my brother would have snuck to me.
16: Yeah, mm-hmm. Right.
17: And I'm like, this is what the big deal about beer's about? This is...
16: Yeah, it was.
17: Ugh.
16: Yeah, it was. It was gross.
17: Whew.
16: And you open it, you can smell it before you taste it.
2: Well, that was like in college for me, it was Bud Ice. Was always the big thing.
17: Okay.
2: Which is like the malt liquor Budweiser. Is, yeah. And it is disgusting. It's horrible. But
16: like it'll
2: get you drunk for $2.
16: Right? Yeah, I was just going to say, yeah.
17: Yeah. Another one from Milwaukee. Milwaukee's best, known as the Beast. All right, couple of news updates that are out of What's Your Story coming up.

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1: A woman and her baby are safe after a fire at their multi-level home in Kalamazoo's Edison neighborhood. The mother threw the baby from a window to a public safety officer who caught the child. The officers were able to rescue her using a ladder to the second floor. Now, the cause of the fire remains under investigation. The flames broke out Friday afternoon. A proposal is in the works to create a homeless shelter for people with health issues in Kalamazoo. One of the more successful aspects of Kalamazoo's emergency winter relief efforts was a program designed to provide temporary shelter and medical care for people who needed it. Two homes near the Western Michigan University campus have continued to operate as a respite facility since the end of the winter. That was last month, operated by Western, the Homer Schrenker School of Medicine, ISK, and Dignity in Motion. Kalamazoo County Board will vote on spending the money from the housing millage Tuesday. In the WKZO Newsroom, I'm Michael Arnie.
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3: I'm Greg Goman. State health officials tracking a growing multi-state salmonella outbreak linked to backyard poultry. The state health department says 21 cases have been reported here in the state, part of a larger outbreak sickening nearly 200 people across 31 states. Investigators say the infections are specifically linked to contact with baby birds, including chicks and ducklings. Health officials warn the birds can carry the bacteria on their feathers and in their cages without appearing sick. If you're planning a Memorial Day road trip, prepare to pay a premium price for it. Gas prices across Michigan up another 11 cents this week, hitting a statewide average of $4.84 a gallon, despite drivers paying $1.65 more than they did this time last year. AAA says high prices are not deterring travelers. Nearly 1.2 million Michiganders still expected to drive to their holiday getaways over the long weekend. A West Michigan state representative doing better after collapsing over the weekend.
4: Reports vary, but it appears State Representative Joe Fox collapsed at the Sparta Town and Country Days parade on Saturday morning. One of the people to rush to his side was Tom Norton. That's a political opponent of his running for state senate in District 33 as a Republican. People called 911 saying that Fox wasn't breathing. EMS was on the scene. They transported him to the hospital, where later accounts say he fainted. One of Fox's supporters posted on social media thanking his opponent Tom Norton for the help, and that his actions remind us that we're all neighbors first, and this is the spirit we need more of in public life. Ryan Reck.

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11: Well, you know, there was an attempted gotcha from TMZ to Spencer Pratt. He's running for mayor in L.A., and the jumping-off point was because he lost his house in a wildfire, in that big fire, and he had said, I was living in a trailer, but then they were like, oh, but he's living at Hotel Bel Air now, huh? Not a man of the people. Well, Spencer Pratt has put out his official rebuttal.

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1: There is a proposal in the works to create a homeless shelter for people with health issues in Kalamazoo. One of the more successful aspects of Kalamazoo's emergency winter relief efforts was a program designed to provide temporary shelter and medical care for people who needed it. Two homes near the WMU campus have continued to operate as a respite facility since the end of the winter shelter program last month. Those were operated by WMU, Homer Schrenker School of Medicine, ISK, and Dignity in Motion. They're requesting a $467,000 bridge grant to maintain operation for up to 18 months to give ISK and WMed's street medical team time to apply for Medicaid reimbursements and money from the Michigan Health Endowment Fund to cover their cost. Kalamazoo County Housing Director Mary Balkema is proposing they use money from the Housing Village. It's on the county board's agenda for Tuesday night. In the WKZO Newsroom, I'm Michael Arney.
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3: I'm Greg Bowman. Another round of heavy storms on the way to southeast Michigan. The National Weather Service is tracking a system that could bring damaging winds, large hail, and the potential for an isolated tornado. Forecasters also warning we could see a repeat tomorrow with another slight risk for severe storms developing Tuesday afternoon. Pain at the pump is worsening just in time for Memorial Day weekend. Michigan gas prices jumped 11 cents over the past week, bringing the state average to $4.84 a gallon for regular. That's nearly a dollar more than last month and a whopping $1.65 higher than this time last year. However, the sticker shock is not keeping folks at home. AAA projects nearly 1.2 million Michiganders will still hit the road for the holiday weekend. State health officials say contact with baby chicks and ducks is driving a new salmonella outbreak. 21 cases have been reported in Michigan so far, mirroring a larger outbreak spanning 31 states. Health experts warn birds can carry the bacteria without appearing sick. They're urging residents to always keep live poultry outside, never kiss or snuggle the birds, and immediately wash your hands with soap and water after handling them or their cages. Parents encouraged to give their kids the opportunity to be responsible.
4: Medical visits during their teen years can help them take a more active role in managing their own health. But the latest University of Michigan Health CS Mott poll found that in most cases, parents who attend their teen's preventative care visit say they even do things like complete their health screening in history forms for them. Co-director Dr. Sarah Clark said that instead, you can use those opportunities as a way to introduce more responsibility.
5: So maybe a good rule of advice would be to remember to take a step back and play a supporting role. You're still on the stage. You're just not the star of the show.
4: Ryan Recker for the Michigan News Network.
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4: Quieting down as storms have exited the area, we'll see quieter conditions even more so this evening and overnight tonight. Temperatures dipping down to about 66. Tuesday, 81 degrees, staying humid and breezy. We'll see a chance of showers and storms. Once again, there is a chance for some of these storms to be strong to severe. As for Wednesday, everything clears out, calms down, high temperatures near 63 with sunshine. Tracking Southwest Michigan's weather, I'm Storm Teammate Chief Meteorologist Ellen Baca.
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8: So now you know the rest of the story.
9: Because all of a sudden it's like, well, you were there, we're keeping tabs on you. Watch out.
10: Well, we've had a lot of people saying that they're not happy with the introduction of live facial recognition on our streets. And this was the first time that they were doing it at a big protest like this. And they said they're going to do it only for the people who are coming to unite the kingdom, not to the other protests, where all sorts of things have been chanted and said. Some things, when they talk about incitement to hatred or violence that are linked to, as I say, terror organizations and other things. So it's not to do those protests, but it is to do Unite the Kingdom. In the same time, the Prime Minister said that they're going to make sure that their police will be checking what people are saying. And he took great pride in saying that he stopped people coming into the country to speak, people from the States, people from Europe, at a time when they don't seem as diligent to be able to stop and protect our borders from other people. And the British public is not prepared to be prevented from insisting on freedom, free speech and privacy, just because people call them names and insulted. And actually, it's going to be counterproductive. And I really hope to see a situation where, with all these things, like with the rights to have a jury trial, which they're trying to stop, with imposing digital ID, with limiting free speech, that we turn this around with everyone and the public and have our voices heard and make Britain better together.
9: And there's part of me that's listening to him, and I don't know this guy at all, but it sounds like he's choosing his words carefully. Or is that just me?
11: Oh, no, he was. Absolutely, okay. He was.
9: Yeah, it seemed that way. He was a little more direct when he went on about it, that people are furious.
10: So for the last couple of years, since October the 7th and the brutal attacks there, there have been these pro-Palestine rallies and demonstrations having really significant numbers. We've seen everything as it happens, from support to terrorist organizations like Hamas and Hezbollah, people celebrating those type of jihadi ideals, some of them there. Many people say they're scared to come into London. And often it's presented that if you criticize those things, you're an Islamophobe or you're a racist. And they should be able to discuss these things without them being smeared and branded. And that's something that's very concerning to people, and people are very furious about it.
9: Yeah, they should be. Yeah. You're surrendering your country.
12: Yeah. Yeah, you are, because you don't want to be rude to the wrong people instead of just telling the truth.

0: 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Now you're thinking, maybe I should get a quote. 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
14: The Markley Van Camp and Robbins Show. Jamie Markley, David Van Camp, Scott Robbins. You know what it's time for?
15: Yeah.
14: The five stories we're watching today.
16: One, two, three, four, five.
17: All right, number five, Alex Murtaugh, the formerly now, I guess, convicted murderer. His conviction got tossed. He got a new trial on the way. His lawyer, Dick Harpootlian, announced a federal civil rights lawsuit against former court clerk Becky Hill for jury tampering. Now, that murder conviction was tossed because Hill was telling the jury to do things like look at his body language. Like, she was working the refs in a big way. Can't do that.
18: Yeah.
17: And I'm not a fan of Alex Murtaugh or anything like that, but, yeah, he should probably win that pretty easily.
19: What's the name of his attorney again?
17: Dick Harpootlian.
19: I was like the keyboard player with Jethro Tull.
15: Dick Harpootlian.
17: Number four, Google changed their map of L.A. using old pre-fire satellite imagery, and people were wondering, hey, wait a minute, the mayoral election is like 2 weeks away. I don't know if it's that deep, but Google is responding. They're saying this is a technical issue triggered by a recent routine update to satellite imagery in Google Maps and Earth, which accidentally restored old imagery from before the fires. We are fixing it ASAP.
19: Got the pressure on.
17: You bet. Number three, the World Health Organization has labeled the Ebola outbreak in Africa as a public health emergency of international concern. However, they wrote, no country should close its borders or place any restrictions on travel and trade. Those measures are usually implemented out of fear and have no basis in science. Okay, sure. Well, the Trump administration took that very seriously because, number two, the U.S. has restricted entry for foreign nationals who've been in Congo, Uganda, or South Sudan within the past 3 weeks. Concerning the Ebola outbreak. Number one, President Trump warned Iran that the clock is ticking on a nuclear deal. You better get on this now.
19: Yeah. Okay. We'll see what happens. Yeah. The word was, yeah, they want to negotiate again, which means what?
17: Yeah. I'm waiting for an update from Dick Harpootlian.
19: Yes. So, Scott. Hey, did you hear the story that's gone viral out of Louisiana?
20: I love that name.
19: I know you do.
20: Dick Harpootlian.
19: A baker.
20: I use that as a fake name when I sign into hotels now. Under Dick Harpootlian.
19: A baker in Louisiana, Julie Ferdella, said she got this order for this huge birthday cake a few months back. A woman was ordering it for her boyfriend, Jonathan. It was a big celebration. It was going to feed 75 people. Well, right before she was due to pick it up, a woman found out Jonathan was cheating on her. Mm. So she said, listen, there's going to be no party. I know I got to pay for the cake. It's because it's done, basically. I can't cancel it. But I'd be willing to pay you an extra $100 if you just smashed it, like did a video. And she's like, well, I could do that. I could set it on fire.
20: Oh, gosh.
19: And so she did, and then lectured Jonathan in the video.
21: My client found out her boyfriend cheated on her the same day she was supposed to come pick up this big cake for him. She asked me, instead of picking up, can I smash it for her and send her a video? I told her, we're going to do one better. This is the video I sent her to send him. Jonathan is Julie with the Sweetheart, so I just want to wish you a happy birthday. I had so much fun making this cake for your party tonight. It's just one thing I don't like. Cheaters, Jonathan. We don't like cheaters.
19: And boom. And there it is on fire. This is the Markley Van Camp and Robert Show.
20: Wow.
19: You seem scared, Scott.
20: Well,
21: maybe I thought I was Angela Bassett. If I could have filmed a walk-off and the cake exploding, that would have been everything I needed. Moral of the story, stop playing with people, okay?
19: Yeah.
20: Okay.
19: How about that?
20: Someone set the cake on fire.
19: By the way, a lot of people online were like, oh, Julie's white. Like, yeah, because you're watching the video. But if you only heard it.
20: What?
19: Like, yeah.
20: That lady right there?
19: Yes.
20: No.
19: 100%. Yes. Yeah. Attractive lady.
20: Couldn't fool me.
19: Yeah. Well, I mean, who knows? I mean, you kind of get whatever sort of
20: dialect and accent, yeah.
19: People you're around. So, there you go. Okay, got to get to a couple of news updates and the Robbins trifecta coming up.

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1: Drivers across Michigan are now paying an average of $4.84 a gallon to fill their gas tank. AAA Michigan says that is 11 cents more than last week, 97 cents more than what we paid last month, and $1.65 more than last year. A 15-gallon fill-up, on average, costs $73 in the state. Michigan's highest price, $4.92 in Jackson. Marquette has the lowest price at $4.49. In southwest Michigan, prices are the lowest in Berrien County at $4.85. That's followed by Calhoun and Cass counties at $4.86. Allegan and Van Buren counties at $4.88. Kalamazoo and St. Joseph counties are at $4.91. And Berry County has the highest price in the area. They're at $4.95. In the WKZO Newsroom, I'm Michael Arney.
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3: I'm Tony Ortiz. State health officials are tracking a growing multi-state salmonella outbreak that's been linked to backyard poultry. The state health department says 21 cases have been reported here in Michigan, part of a larger outbreak that sickened nearly 200 people across 31 states. Investigators say the infections are specifically linked to contact with baby birds, including chicks and ducklings. A state representative collapses at a public event over the weekend.
4: State Representative Joe Fox fainted at the Sparta Town and Country Days parade on Saturday morning. People called 911 saying he wasn't breathing. EMS was on the scene. They transported him to the hospital. Fox is a state Senate candidate running as a Republican in Michigan's 33rd district, covering parts of western northern Michigan like Mount Pleasant, Big Rapids, and Greenville. One of the people to rush to Fox's side was Tom Norton. That's his political opponent in the Senate race. At last report, they say he's doing better. Ryan Recker for the Michigan News Network.
3: Over fears of losing their president, officials at Michigan State University have approved a giant raise for Kevin Guskowitz. The nearly $1 million raise was approved during a Sunday night meeting, which was contentious at times. Some trustees thought that the meeting was rushed. Others said President Guskowitz was not aware of the increase and had not asked for it. The board also amended its code of ethics and conduct last night, which has not been updated since 2020. The new code limits exactly what trustees can say and do in their roles. The Federal Reserve has now turned the page with a new chairman. Kevin Warsh is taking over for Jerome Powell, whose term officially ended last week. And CORE Managing Director David Sowerby says that Powell was a pretty effective chairman.
5: The S&P 500 during Powell's term has compounded at 14.8% annualized return. That's been one of the best returns in the stock market for any Fed chair in the last 70 years. Also, the combination of inflation and unemployment, it's less than 7% today. That's also one of the better track records of any Fed chair.
3: I'm Tony Ortiz for the Michigan News Network.
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0: jump into the Constitution a little bit today as well. I want to keep trying to touch on some of our history and our greatest documents. 250th anniversary, but of course we've been doing that for 20-some years. Explain this one to me. From Reuters, Pakistan has sent thousands of troops, jet squadrons, to Saudi Arabia during the Iran war. Now remember, this country is supposed to be the mediator between us and Iran. The deployment is described as a substantial combat-capable force intended to support Saudi Arabia's military if the kingdom comes under further attack. Pakistan has deployed 8,000 troops, a squadron of fighter jets, and an air defense system to Saudi Arabia under a mutual defense pact, ramping up military cooperation with Riyadh, even as Islamabad serves as the main mediator in the Iran war. So it's the mediator with Iran and us, which is absurd to begin with. And now it's providing 8,000 troops, fighter jets, and one defense system to the Saudis to protect them from Iran. It's never good for these things to keep going on and on and on. And we have a deal, we don't have a deal, we have a deal, we may get a deal. I'm just saying, it's much better just to end this regime. Folks, if you're turning 65 or you're older, then I know you're like me and getting bombarded with Medicare spam. It's annoying and confusing. Mailers, robocalls, and ads targeted to you everywhere you watch and listen, and they all claim different things. What we need going through this process is real, honest help from someone who's knowledgeable. That's why you need to call Chapter. My friends at Chapter cut through all the confusion and simplify the process. They want to make this stage of your life less stressful, starting with a Medicare plan that actually fits all of your needs. And you don't have to wait until the fall to educate yourself. They look nationwide for your best plan. Dial #250 and say the keyword Medicare help. 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And they'll talk through where you are and what the best options are for you. A call with Chapter is free, takes under 20 minutes to get started. Dial #250 and say the keyword Medicare help. 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
2: Every organization that's received federal COVID-19 recovery grants from Kalamazoo County is being given a deadline to use it or lose it. Kalamazoo County received more than $51 million 5 years ago this month from Congress to reimburse local governments for losses due to the pandemic and to set up programs to help communities recover. Any money not spent by December 31st has to be sent back to Washington. Local officials want to make sure that doesn't happen. They've established a September 1st local deadline. Kalamazoo County Administrator Kevin Catlin says there are plenty of things internally that they could fund that would qualify under the federal guidelines, including making repairs to the county jail.
3: We can deploy those resources immediately for internal needs, so September would be more than fine with us on that.
2: That's the latest from the WKZO Newsroom. I'm Michael Arney. 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
8: Quieting down as storms have exited the area. We'll see quieter conditions even more so this evening and overnight tonight. Temperatures dipping down to about 66. Tuesday, 81 degrees, staying humid and breezy. We'll see a chance of showers and storms. Once again, there is a chance for some of these storms to be strong to severe. As for Wednesday, everything clears out, calms down, high temperatures near 63 with sunshine. Tracking Southwest Michigan's weather, I'm Storm Teammate Chief Meteorologist Ellen Baca.
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0: seems so confusing. 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
2: Quieting down as storms have exited the area, we'll see quieter conditions even more so this evening and overnight tonight. Temperatures dipping down to about 66. Tuesday, 81 degrees, staying humid and breezy. We'll see a chance of showers and storms. Once again, there is a chance for some of these storms to be strong to severe. As for Wednesday, everything clears out, calms down, high temperatures near 63 with sunshine. Tracking Southwest Michigan's weather, I'm Storm Teammate Chief Meteorologist Ellen Baca.
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3: I'm Greg Goman. State health officials tracking a growing multi-state salmonella outbreak linked to backyard poultry. The state health department says 21 cases have been reported here in the state, part of a larger outbreak sickening nearly 200 people across 31 states. Investigators say the infections are specifically linked to contact with baby birds, including chicks and ducklings. Health officials warn the birds can carry the bacteria on their feathers and in their cages without appearing sick. If you're planning a Memorial Day road trip, prepare to pay a premium price for gas prices across Michigan, up another 11 cents this week, hitting a statewide average of $4.84 a gallon. Despite drivers paying $1.65 more than they did this time last year, AAA says high prices are not deterring travelers. Nearly 1.2 million Michiganders still expected to drive to their holiday getaways over the long weekend. A West Michigan state representative doing better after collapsing over the weekend.
4: Reports vary, but it appears State Representative Joe Fox collapsed at the Sparta Town and Country Days parade on Saturday morning. One of the people to rush to his side was Tom Norton. That's a political opponent of his running for state senate in District 33 as a Republican. People called 911 saying that Fox wasn't breathing. EMS was on the scene. They transported him to the hospital, where later accounts say he fainted. One of Fox's supporters posted on social media thanking his opponent Tom Norton for the help, and that his actions remind us that we're all neighbors first, and this is the spirit we need more of in public life. Ryan Recker for the Michigan News Network.
3: Late night virtual emergency meeting at Michigan State University. The board voting to nearly double President Kevin Guskowitz's salary at a special meeting last night amid trustee concerns that he could leave for another job. His base pay will rise from a little over $1 million to $2 million. It's not clear, though, how the increase will be paid for. Some trustees...
0: Everything Kalamazoo and the best news talk too. 590 and 106.9 FM. 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
5: Two gunmen opened fire at a California mosque. I'm Tom Rigotti, Fox News. Two suspects are dead along with three victims in a shooting at a San Diego mosque. Fox's Jonathan Hunt reports.
6: What we know from San Diego police and the FBI right now is that two teenage suspects opened fire at the Islamic Center of San Diego. The teenagers, believed to be 17 and 19, then drove away from the scene and were found dead in their vehicle. Police arrived on scene within minutes of the first 911 calls and found three victims, all men, outside the mosque near its entrance. Heavily armed police officers immediately began